0: Come on, let it rise. We speak wind and fire. We speak wind and fire. We speak wind and fire. It is so
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0: Let me pray for you. 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
0: I pray that you may let the Holy Ghost take them by the hand and navigate them through life's pathways. I pray that you may give them insight, reveal to them mysteries of living according to your will, not according to their will. Change their lives, change their families, transform their lives. Even as

0: that I would not have Beach 105.5 in my life. I pray that you may do the same with them, that they may become a display of your glory, that everyone that looks at them and they would know this can only be God. I pray that you may do this. I'm asking you in the name of Jesus Christ, do it, Lord. Do it. Somebody say, do it, Lord. Say it again, do it, Lord. I've done it all and thought it right. But now I need you to do it in my life. If you receive that, say thank you, Lord.
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We remember your promises. You are faithful to your word. You are faithful to your word. This is why we bless you. You are faithful to your word. This is why we thank you. You are faithful to your promises. You keep your promises. You keep your word. You keep your promises. You keep your promises.

why we do what? We follow him. Can you imagine how many of his promises do you know? While you are busy complaining, what has he said that he has not brought to pass? And if he has not, who told you he won't bring it to pass? And that's why I

scripture, Psalm 100 says what? Psalm 100 says what? Make a joyful noise unto the Lord. Scripture says that with joy you will do what? How do you draw? How do you draw?

because of these promises. It is because of these promises I keep having hope. Because the one who has promised will never fail. Even concerning Nigeria, I am so hopeful. Because the one who has promised can never. You might not enjoy it. It is up to you. If you decide to be in the camp of the Egyptians, you will enjoy it. But if you are in the camp of Goshen, what will happen? What will happen? What will happen? What will happen? You will enjoy. You will enjoy the good of this land. Oh, no, no, no, no. You need to say, Jesus, I will enjoy the good of this land. I will enjoy the good of this land. No, no, you need to say it. I will enjoy the good of this land. This year, I will enjoy the good of this land.

God. Come on, stand on your feet and tell him, let it rain on me. I want you to declare to him and say, if this is your power, if this is your glory, then let it rain on me. Sometimes you need to tell him. Sometimes you need to ask him, if this is really you, then hold my hands. I'm tired of people saying the presence of God is here and I don't feel him. How many of you have been there? Where you are in a church and you see people manifesting, but you're not feeling it. But tonight we're asking him, if this is really you, then let it rain. Show me a sign, Lord, that will tell me that you're with me.

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He created the heavens and the earth. He got the world in his hands. Why do you fear?

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2: It's 6 o'clock. Hello, good morning, and welcome to the CT Breakfast News. This bulletin is live from our studios here in Accra. I am Samuel Akom. Coming up this morning, government to meet teacher unions today in a bid to avert impending strike over promotion arrears and conditions of service. Also coming up, New Patriotic Party moves to ensure credible delegate album ahead of Saturday's national executive elections. And later, GPRTU warns drivers against overcharging passengers. We have details of that and several others coming your way this morning. Grateful for choosing the CT Breakfast News. Let's settle for the details of our stories now. Pretertiary teacher unions are expected to meet the Ministries of Education and Employment today over their conditions of service. The meeting comes amid a nationwide strike by NAGRAT, NAT and PRETAG over unpaid promotion arrears and delays in negotiations. NAGRAT's president Jacob Anaba says the unions have been informed of the meeting, which is aimed at preventing further disruption to the academic calendar.
3: I've also heard it in the air, as you rightly said. But I've not had an official invitation yet. But of course, our reason for raising the issue is to resolve them. So if there's an avenue for us to resolve them, why not? We'll avail ourselves and make sure that we resolve the issues that have been raised. Yeah, I was called. In fact, I had a call from the ministry at the time. I think I was granting interview to a media station, so I didn't. So I was told that the Minister of Education called. But whilst I was driving today, I had a call from the Minister of Employment, Jobs and Labor Relations. The chief director actually called and told me of a meeting. So there are two meetings now. I don't know whether it's going to be one or two. So that is where my difficulty is, because I don't have official communication to that effect. Meaning that not a letter reaching me, but I have had calls from them. So we'll definitely be at any of the meetings to listen to our ministers and see how we can resolve the issues together.
2: President of the National Association of Graduate Teachers, Jacob Anaba. Meanwhile, the Controller and Accountant General's Department says it has processed and paid all 6,079 teacher promotion cases submitted by the Ghana Education Service as of September 22. The payments, including arrears, effective from January 2026, were reflected in September salaries. The department says it expected 58,620 cases and blamed outstanding payment on delays by GES in submitting the required document for validation and payroll processing. Away from that, the Public Utility Workers Union will tomorrow embark on a nationwide demonstration against the proposed privatization of the Electricity Company of Ghana. Members will march to regional coordinating councils to present petitions to President Mahama through the regional ministers, who says government has not adequately responded to its concerns, including whether private sector participation will protect gains made in reducing the company's debt.
4: The planned demonstration or a peaceful march we want to make to the regional coordinating council to submit our petition to the president through the regional ministry. So the various operational regions will assemble and march peacefully to the regional coordinating council and deliver a petition initially to the president at the various regional coordinating council on Tuesday, 29th of September. It's a nationwide peaceful march. Who and other organized labor members, including TUC, they have taken our position, presented it to government on the how the ECG should be run and why ECG should not be given to the private sector. We have not received any tangible response from the time we submitted our position paper to government. So they requested for it. So in the line, none of that, just want to send a humble message to the president for it to consider our position paper and give attention to it so that ECG can be run by the public sector in line with the rule that created. We have notified the police, and we are trying to do the final practice, then do the good to go.
2: You heard the General Secretary of the Public Utility Workers Union, Timothy Nyame. 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The Western Region, we are live on Beach 105.5 FM.
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2: 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In the Volta Region, we are live on Revival 99.3 FM in Tajevu. 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Still ahead, New Patriotic Party moves to ensure credible delegate album ahead of Saturday's national executive elections. We have details of that and several others coming up shortly.

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1: Welcome back. You're still listening to the City Breakfast News, live from our studios here in Accra, and also live on affiliates across the country. Let's settle for some more stories. And to some politics, the chairman of the NPP's National Elections Committee, Frederick Opari Ansah, says they are working to ensure a credible delegate album ahead of the party's National Delegate Conference on October 3. Speaking to City News, he says concerns raised by aspirants and delegates have been addressed to ensure only eligible delegates take part in the election.
2: The committee is determined to ensure there's a very clean register. So we've been very responsive to the needs of and the concerns that aspirants have raised. And even sometimes where we've had delegates themselves also raise issues, we've been open to that. And somebody will call you and say that I'm a youth organizer. I'm slightly above 40, but when I was elected, I was not. And so somehow the system didn't capture me. And then we will work and restore those persons. And so we have been very responsive to both delegates as well as the aspirants. And I can say that by and large, we've managed to produce quite a clean register.
1: He added that the Electoral Commission and the Ghana Police Service are supporting preparations while a simulation will be conducted ahead of the conference to identify and resolve possible challenges.
2: Voting will proceed smoothly. We're in touch with the EC, we're in touch with the police, and hopefully on this coming Tuesday, we intend to actually run a simulation of how things will happen on D-Day, so that if we notice any shortfalls, we have a couple of days to fix them before D-Day. And this simulation, the objective is not to show that everything runs smooth, it is rather to be able to simulate even issues and see how the system we put in place will react to these things and correct itself. Well, the engagement with the Electoral Commission has been very smooth. We've had a number of tripartite meetings with the EC and police, and the direct engagement with EC has also been maintained. We've commissioned them to supervise the printing of the ballot as
0: Beach,
2: well.
0: 105.5.
2: Very well been undertaken. And so I would say that everything that needs to be done between us and the EC has concluded very, very well. And what is left is for the actual execution.
1: Chairman of the NPP's National Elections Committee, Frederick Opari Ansah. Now, two students of Adan Senior High Technical School have been convicted by the Adan West District Court after changing their pleas to guilty in an assault case involving a fellow student. Oscar Amemaso, 20, and Emmanuel Senunya, 18, were charged with assault and abetment of assault following an incident in February captured on video. The court ordered them to sign a 12-month bond to be of good behavior.
3: Fortunately for us, today we brought the case to an end. After looking at the matter holistically, they changed their plea and they've taken the plea again and they have pleaded guilty to the offense of assault and then abetment of crime. So they were convicted and they were to sign a bond to be of good behavior
0: for 12 months.
3: So
0: to
3: finally they are free. In fact, there are students who have just received their results and are about entering the university. So this comes as a great relief to them and their parents.
1: Lawyer for the two students convicted in an assault case, Enoch Tay Sewonu. National Legal Matters Circuit Court in Tamale has sentenced a 37-year-old man, Tibini Atta, to 10 years in prison for sexually assaulting an 11-year-old girl at Dingangan in the Kwandai district. Police say the incident occurred on September 24 after the child went to a farm with a suspect. She was later treated at the Kwandai district hospital. The suspect pleaded guilty and was convicted. The Ghana Private Road Transport Union says it will sanction members who charge above the approved 8% increase in transport fares. The warning follows complaints from some passengers that drivers are using the adjustment to impose excessive fares. Deputy Public Relations Officer of the GPRTU, Samuel Amwa, says the union is putting measures in place to prevent passengers from being exploited.
0: The Western region's most exciting dial.
4: Union members, we have internal sanctions, you know. If we flout our laws, we have sanctions, you know, to that effect. And we are making sure that whoever go against our orders will be sanctioned. That one is internally. And even to those that don't fall under any of the unions, to the police are in place, making sure that you also comply. If the police get hold of you, that you are doing what we have not agreed upon, that one too, there are sanctions. So for that one, we know very well that most of the drivers can, and some of them can easily flout laws. But when we get hold of you, you'll be sanctioned. So our contact numbers are all over. When we go to Google and you check on GPRG, you get our contact.
1: Deputy Public Relations Officer of the GPRTU, Samuel Amwa. Stay with us here on the City Breakfast News, which has been live from our studios here in Accra, and also live on affiliates across the country. 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
1: The club with immediate effect after just four games in charge. The board of directors of Asante Kotoko Sporting Club has agreed to Tinkler's request to be released from his contract for personal reasons. In a statement, the club said both parties had engaged in discussions in an attempt to avert the decision at this stage of their relationship, but ultimately respected Tinkler's decision to leave. Now in international news, 27 people have been killed in two mass shootings in South Africa. 17 died after gunmen attacked a bar near Johannesburg on Saturday night, while another 10 were killed outside an entertainment venue near Cape Town early Sunday. Police say robbery is one possible motive in the Johannesburg attack, but have not ruled out rivalry linked to illegal mining. And that's how we end the CT Breakfast News, which has been live from our studios here in Accra and also live on affiliates across the country. For more news, please log on to citynewsroom.com. The CT Breakfast Show is up next. I am Samuel Akom. Thank you for listening and have a wonderful week.
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Last night was shit. My phone was dark. The world's a mess. That's just the start. But I slept alright. I guess it's good morning. Phone call from mom. Dad lost his job. Text from my ex. She's moving on.

All right, good morning. Good morning, the good people of Second Day Takrade. It's a brand new week. Super, super Monday morning. A new week, new blessings, new opportunities. To those of you awake, you know, to those of you already on your way to work, if you are in the bus this morning, if you are already at work, a special, special, special morning to you. And you see, because it is a brand new week, because it is a brand new day, because it is a Monday, I will encourage you to leave every negative stuff behind. Swim around in this bed that I made. Let's leave last week behind. It's time to chase what is ahead. Stay tuned. This is Beach 105.5 FM. My name is Felix Boyce. We call it Western Echo. And of course, remember, we are on till 10 a.m. A lot to talk about this morning on the show. But let me also remind you that later, shortly, we'll cross over to City FM again for the newspaper review.

0: But before the newspaper review, of course, over the weekend, the free medical services took a break. But the good news is that we are back today. In fact, from today, that is the 28th of, September 2026 to Friday, the 2nd of October, 9 to 3. At the forecourt of the Takrady Mall, free treatments. There will be free screening as well. So make sure you are around. Make sure you are at the Takrady Mall, you know, to check your pressure, to check your sugar. And also ask about whatever has been worrying you, because it costs you absolutely nothing. This evening goes ahead as it does every single night. 6:30 at the forecourt, Pastor Jehoshaphat Odro with the Bible, health, and family life together with music. And so do not miss out. It's tonight. Come and experience the untold truth. You have not missed anything yet. Every night stands on its own. Come as you are. You don't have to belong to anybody. You do not have to belong to any church. Healing Hearts, the forecourt of the Takrady Mall, 6:30. Let's meet.
1: Throw on a shirt, the same old jeans. I swear my veins can never clean, but I'm feeling.
0: Love Sanctuary International is also inviting us to the flagship annual event. We call it Abundant Life Conference, and it's themed the Knowing God. My whole life, you never know. And so from today, you know, to Sunday, October 4th, 2026, make sure you join us for an unforgettable days of passionate worship, you know, powerful teaching, heartfelt prayers, and moments that will leave a lasting mark on your life.
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0: The time is 6:30 p.m. from today to Friday, and on Sunday, it is at 8:30 in the morning. Venue is at the church auditorium on the Anajin Tankofu Road in Takrady. Ministering our God's anointed servant, you know, Bishop Frederick Asamoah. Of course, Bishop Frederick Asamoah, together with Reverend Dr. Moses Asamoah and the host, our dear father, Reverend Prosper Asamoah. This is your invitation, you know, to experience God's presence, hear his voice, and be transformed by his word. So do not miss out. And it's starting today, 28 September 2026, to Sunday, October 4th, 2026. Do not miss out. It is the Abundant Life Conference. The Abundant Life Conference.

But I'm sure you are ready, you know, to be part of history. Make some coffee, make some if you are not, I'm encouraging you this morning to be ready to be part of history. Because our special guest will be His Excellency John Dramani Mahama, who is the President of the Republic of Ghana. And he will be our special guest of honor. And so this morning, get ready. This morning, get ready to be part of history. Yes, because His Excellency John Dramani Mahama will be present. Of course, our Congress host, Reverend Stephen Wegnum, together with General Superintendent of Assemblies of God. Together, we are welcoming the entire world to Accra for the 2026 World Assemblies of God Congress. Oh, yes. And starting from October 14th to 16th, 2026, join thousands of believers from over 190 nations, you know, for a life-changing encounter. Pastors and church leaders, if you are listening to me this morning, kindly register for the day conference on www.2026agworldcongress.org. www.2026agworldcongress.org. The time is 9 a.m. to 5:30 p.m. at the Blaster Square in Accra. We ignite the Accra Sports Stadium each night from 7 p.m. to 9:30 p.m. you know, for our evening rallies. Don't come alone. Bring along your neighbors, your families, and your friends. Remember, the evening rallies are, you know, free. Oh, yes. Evening rallies are free. For more information, call 0257-227-750. 0257-227-750. So, folks, don't just hear about it. Come, let's make history. Come, let's make history. It's live on Beach 105.5 FM. Shortly, we are crossing over to City FM for the newspaper review. My name is Felix Boyensey. Remember, that is Western Echo. And of course, we are on till 10 a.m.

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Of course, we will be presenting to you Breasty Bestie. Oh, yes. Our health, one that we shouldn't compromise. And to be able to, you know, live longer. Glorify God. It also means that you should take your health seriously. Oh yes. God isn't too happy whenever we are reckless with our health. No, the Bible even talks about it. You know, whatever activity, whatever it is that leaves your body unhealthy, Bible definitely talks about it. And that is why Beach 105.5 FM, in the pink month, in the month of October, we create so much awareness on breast cancer. And of course, this October, there will be a breast cancer awareness campaign promoting early detection, regular screening, and healthy living. So join us throughout the month for special weekly on-air conversations, you know, with health professionals and partners. 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Breasty Bestie will climax on Friday, 23rd October 2026. At exactly 9 a.m. at the Kwesimintim Community Center. So if you are listening to me this morning, just know that on the 23rd of October, we will be at the Kwesimintim Community Center with a health talk, you know, and free breast cancer screening by medical professionals. 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Well, we're still talking health. And at this point, I'm sure you know that you need to protect your health and your family's health. Nothing should compromise that. In fact, you shouldn't be getting malaria by heart like that. That will be unacceptable. And so if you are listening to me this morning, Nana Mama Brown, together with Akrobeto, they are recommending Holy Insecticide Coil and Spray for you. 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A word of caution, leave the room for 15 minutes after spraying and do not stay in a room with burning mosquito coil. Leave the room for 15 minutes after spraying and do not stay in a room with burning mosquito coil. Holy Mosquito Spray in Tuntun Police. Holy Mosquito Spray. Da enda kron kron.

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1: The public has swept
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2: As in, before Abraham was, I am. Yeah, so good morning. Congratulations to the team. Dr. Edward Natebotre and the team of APSA.
1: It's a nice building.
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2: 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And it's brought to us by Zonda Tech.
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0: clams Yoko over attempted NPP lawyer's arrest. Minority backs teacher union strike. Arrest over social media insults. I don't know about them. Mahama. Excitement builds as Accra hosts Assemblies of God World Congress. And two Ada senior high school students convicted for assault.
1: The Ghanaian Point this morning. Teacher unions and government to meet over strike today. No one involved in Galamsey will escape prosecution. This is the Lance Ministry. I have crocodile skin. Insults don't bother me. This is President Mahama. Meanwhile, if you go to citynewsroom.com this morning, Samuel Atamensa writes that Ghana's hate speech concerns a dangerous line.
0: Front page of the Herald newspaper this morning. Organized supporters shield $261 million cocaine suspects behind Kente cloth. Media cameras prevented from working at Kwabena Circuit Court. GRA Customs hold high-level meeting over missing containers at Tema Port as more importers cry.
1: So the news center has a focus on cocoa. Cocoa price up 63 Ghana cedis per 64-kilogram bag, but Cocoa Board is silent on world price exchange rate used. And cocoa price should be 2,968, not 2,650. This is the NPP speaking here.
0: Front page of the New Publisher, very NPP heavy. Jaku Unite NPP win back supporters. Don't drag Bawumia into this. Joe Y slams Romongers, and this is over the NPP chairmanship race.
1: The Today newspaper, Ghana Armed Forces warns new soldiers over online behavior, and Iyoko is coming for you. Mahama warns appointees.
0: The Daily Democrat is NDC heavy this morning as well. And they also talk about gold board shipments, very significant to Ghana's reserves, Dr. Johnson Esiama.
1: Right. The Chronicle says Interior Minister's spokesperson calls Ngukong Kitinkiti critics. Oh, I can't say that. And Atachia tells court no evidence to nail Edu Buahin. Free him now. Bail of Armageddon. Gideon Buako warns against over reliance on gold to fix FX.
0: The front page of the Insight newspaper, towards resuscitation of global economy. Mahama calls on United States to end war with Iran. Russia accuses West of weaponizing information.
1: The custodian teacher unions declare nationwide strike and cocoa price betrayal as government gives farmers 63 Ghana cedi increase.
0: Front page of the Daily Post, Tema Oil Refinery receives historic 950,000 barrels of Sankofa crude from GNPC. There's a report on the cocoa producer price increase.
1: Right. So the Ghanaian Publisher says that Jaco fires up NPP, NDC's deception is catching up. Edu Buahin trial defense demands acquittal. Prosecution case in Tatis. Hardship allowance row. Minority backs teachers.
0: Front page of the Daily Gist newspaper. And I'm surprised Daily Gist went with this because this is a completely unverified story. In fact, it's very easy to check court dates in the U.S. Apple Tricker drops 8 names in $8 million romance scam.
2: They're saying that this is not confirmed.
0: There was somebody on social media tweeted this.
2: Which was not even correct.
0: Yes, he hasn't been at court affairs. Daily Gist, do your work well.
1: Inquisitor, scrap metals business in Ghana, steel companies exposed, and BOG signals huge role for gold bond in forex market reforms. More stories here. If you go to the Informer, my final paper, Parliament can't be trusted to probe cocaine bust. It doesn't attribute the quotes yet, but it has a photograph of the speaker here, and there are other stories relating to NACOC here.
2: Let me take you online. Citynewsroom.com, new economy to boost local production, create jobs, according to Atu Forsen. DVLA is defending their delinquency charges on expired driver's licenses. The governor of the Bank of Ghana said he resigned from the Gold Board 5 months ago. Bahamas says listing 10 LCs who kept political interference, and then two die in Joaboso after losing consciousness in mining pit. And then another one from the president. Ghana to sign deal for 1,200 megawatt gas-fired power plant by end of the year. Channel One News says government is meeting pool over proposed private sector participation in ECG and NETCO. Yeah. Controller and Accountant General says GES is yet to submit documents for the 52,000 teacher promotion cases. MPP is simulating the October 3 polls tomorrow, Tuesday.
1: Right.
2: And GCB Bank retains City Business Olympic crown for the ninth time. Yeah. Joy Online leads with the governor's story on the gold board. Other headlines, we're told that GCA explains why some

0: Yemen in the escalating war there, okay, as BBC brings some exclusive pictures to its viewers.
1: The president's had a very busy weekend, so let's start with the Mahama group of stories. I'll start from the front page of the Daily Guide. Sure. Arrest over social media insults, I don't know about them. Mm-hmm. President John Dramani Mahama has spoken on the recent arrest of persons by the police over alleged insults directed at him on social media, saying he has no knowledge of the action taken by the police. He said although he occasionally heard reports in the media about people being tracked down and arrested for allegedly insulting him, such arrests were not matters he personally initiated or directed. He said he was sometimes concerned about the circumstances surrounding such arrests, particularly when the alleged offense involved insults directed at him. Yeah. Quote, he has developed a crocodile skin to withstand insults. As a leader, I don't mind being insulted. I've been insulted. I was vilified. I was voted out of office. So this skin, it's a crocodile skin.
0: Mm. There's an interesting article here that Samens has written, which has a number of questions. Mm. Beneath Ghana's increasingly combustible public conversation, these questions, he says, are impossible to avoid. For example, when does legitimate criticism become hate speech?
2: Yeah.
0: Is it when a politician is insulted, when a journalist is called a liar, or when ethnic groups are stereotyped, or when religious communities are vilified, or when social media posts go viral? Then he breaks down some of the challenges with the arrangement. For example, Article 162 and the Media Commission's role, he thinks they should be given a stronger role in dealing with delinquent writings like this.
2: Yeah.
0: And then he sort of differentiates the various things. Hate speech, incitement, threat, misinformation, disinformation, information. They are different things.
1: I like it.
0: Yes. So there's also political insult, abusive communication, ethnic and religious stereotyping, online harassment, and legitimate criticism. Yeah. And then he collapses them into another five. And then he says, we should be very careful how we handle this, and we should give the Media Commission the mandate to do its job, because it's the only properly constituted body that is able to do this, but it's not given the bite.
1: Maybe we can go into this on the show properly.
0: Now,
1: I like it.
0: Still on Mahama, like he's saying two things. He says Ghana is going to list 10 SOEs to curb political interference.
2: True.
0: And he was speaking at the Meet the Public event he did in New York,
2: town hall meeting.
0: Yeah. And then he also says the country is going to sign a 1,200 megawatt gas-fired power plant by end of the year.
2: Yeah.
0: This will be in the Western Enclave. He said it's in New York as well.
2: Yeah.
0: And then he says they brought IPPs and everybody's threatening to switch off. Mm. Basically, he says we need to be independent of private people owning our power, because they can take us to ransom.
2: And he said that we are not borrowing also for that project.
0: Yeah, so 1,200 megawatt power plant, gas powered, really interesting.
2: Well, still with him, he has said that Ghana could have national airline back in the skies within 18 months. Well, this is attributed to Boeing, but it's coming from a conversation he had with a high-level discussion between him, the president, and senior executives of Boeing in New York on the sidelines of the 81st United Nations General Assembly. Details are on page 6 of the Ghanaian Press. ECG workers will hit the streets over PSP, but government says no transfer of ownership. This is page 2 of the Informer, the news desk report. So workers at the Electricity Company of Ghana, ECG, are set to hit the streets tomorrow, Tuesday, September 29, 2026, to oppose the proposed private sector participation in the power distribution company. The nationwide demonstration being organized by the Senior Staff Union and Junior Staff Union will take place in all ECG operational regions and culminate in the presentation of a petition to President Mahama. The planned protest marks an escalation of the workers' campaign against the PSP private sector participation arrangement after employees began
0: wearing red. Well, the Deputy Minister for Energy, Richard Janmensah, told Eyewitness News on Friday that government is set to discuss the concerns surrounding the proposed PSP with the ECG and NETCO. So the minister says there's a meeting today, September 18, possibly to avert what you just read.
2: Yeah.
1: Staying with strikes and whatnots, on page 6 of the Daily Guide again, minority backs teacher unions strike. The Minority Caucus on the Employment, Labour Relations and Pensions Committee of Parliament has backed the decision by the three major teacher unions to embark on an indefinite industrial action for government's failure to address outstanding conditions of service. The unions, the Ghana National Association of Teachers, the National Association of Graduate Teachers, and the Pre-Tertiary Teachers Association of Ghana have declared the industrial action over delays in negotiating a new collective agreement and other outstanding demands.
0: Also, government is meeting teacher unions today. So it's almost like every... So that one is also here.
2: Yeah.
0: Teacher unions to meet government over nationwide strike. Yeah. Story says, pre-tertiary teacher unions are set to meet the government today to address what you just read. Let's continue, guys.
2: Right. So I wanted to bring you some cocoa price politics.
0: Okay, yes.
2: So cocoa price betrayal as government gives farmers 63 Ghana cedis increase. So Ghana's cocoa farm

0: Are fuming with rage after the National Democratic Congress NDC government announced a paltry 63 Ghana cedi increase in the producer price of cocoa, describing it as a slap in the face and a betrayal of their trust. The government announced a marginal increase in the price of cocoa for the 2026-2027 season, moving it from 2587 Ghana cedis to 2650 per 64 kg bag. The producer price per ton also increased from 41,392 Ghana cedis to 42,400 Ghana cedis, representing a 2.4% rise. However, the farmers are expressing their anger on social media. They say this is contrary to the party's campaign. And the NPP on page 2 of the same paper is describing the increase as sakawa.
1: Well, the Daily Democrats are reporting a different angle on this. They are saying that Ghana protects cocoa farmers with higher price gap against Cote d'Ivoire. So that is their interpretation of this. Let me take you to the Herald newspaper, Bernard, where cocaine stories are still very, very, very
0: ripe.
1: There on the front page, organized supporters shield $261 million cocaine suspects behind kente cloth. If you go to the details are on pages 3 and 13. Let me give you a bit of that. An unusual scene unfolded at the Kwabena Circuit Court in Accra on Saturday when supporters of six suspects in the alleged three-ton cocaine shipment used kente cloth to shield them from media cameras. The people shielding the suspects appeared organized, positioning themselves strategically with the kente cloth around the accused as they arrived at and exited the court, as if they had rehearsed their actions with input from some of the law enforcement officers. Yeah. Aside the kente, some of the supporters had removed their shirts and heckled National Investigations Bureau officers who had escorted the suspects to the Kwabena Circuit Court for their bail hearing. And better, this might also be something that we need to discuss. The court premises have become very, very unruly, particularly with the behavior of us, the media, and also all kinds of persons getting access to suspects.
2: We are now, media has brought them, as the article said, anybody with a camera can be called a media
1: person. You know, so. No, but it's just also the lack of organization at the courts. Police allow all kinds of people very close to suspects.
2: There's a media, what do you call it, press corps for some of the courts.
1: Yes.
2: I feel like they should be allowed to cover these events. If there are people who are bloggers, you register them so that they know how to manage the space.
1: It is the how of the coverage. That's what the coverage you can cover, but it is the how.
2: Just sticking cameras to everybody's face. I mean, what we do is that when the cases end, the two lawyers come and speak to the site. If it's a highly charged case, or there's maybe they should designate a space and call it a media area. So that when the people come out of court and they want to speak, they'll come there.
0: We'll go there.
2: Have something like that.
1: Because now they come and park the van with the suspect. And you can literally sit in the car with the suspect if you want to.
2: Some way. All right, let me do something quickly.
0: I wanted to stay on cocaine a bit for you. Parliament can't be trusted to probe cocaine bust, and NACOC is calling for greater role in port inspections to curb drug trafficking. So back to this one. The former Tamale Central MP Inus Afuseni and Dr. John Osai Kwapong, a fellow at the Ghana Center for Democratic Development, CDD Ghana, have said Parliament cannot be trusted to handle recent cocaine busts. According to them, intelligence agencies of state must be made to investigate the matter, since confidence in Parliament is challenged following its handling of similar incidents in the past. So the minority had called for inter-party parliamentary probe into the thing, but that's their
2: Now, there's an article on my journal line on the domestic airline issues. Yeah. We are taxing and overtaxing the industry. Professor Korte on high domestic airfares. Now, economist Professor Peter Korte has attributed Ghana's high domestic airfares to a combination of taxes, fuel costs, and the small size of the market and the high cost of capital. His comments come amid concerns about the cost of domestic air travel, with passengers often comparing Ghana's fares with those in other countries. Speaking on Joy PM Express on Thursday, Professor Korte said the high cost of doing business in Ghana extends beyond the aviation industry, and it gives the points I just raised, and it compares us to Nigeria and other parts of the world. Taxes are too high, the market is too small, fuel prices are expensive, leading to high cost of domestic airfares.
1: Let me take you to the new publisher. Let's do some MPP who have a very busy week ahead of them. The new publisher says on the MPP chairmanship race, don't drag Bawumia into this. This is coming from Joe Weiss. Details on page 2. Former First Deputy Speaker of Parliament, Josephose Owusu, has called on NPP stakeholders to stop invoking Dr. Mahmoud Bawumia's name in the party's national chairmanship contest, warning that the practice undermines both the flag bearer and the integrity of the internal election. Speaking in an interview monitored by the new publisher, Mr. Sewusu, popularly known as Joe Wise, dismissed claims that Dr. Bawumia is opposed to Boakye Jaku's chairmanship bid as entirely false.
0: Right. Bernard, Keto Krekou has destroyed Ghana football. Mensah South MP is speaking on page 11 of the Today newspaper. So Mensah South Member of Parliament Nana Ejebafuwa has doubled down on his stance on Ghana football, saying the game has collapsed under Keto Krekou's administration. In his first interview since the war of words with the FA president began, Nana Ejebafuwa called on Mr. Okrekou to salvage the situation or the government would intervene. Football is the passion of the nation. So when things are not going well, we have to say.
2: Speaking of football, we are told that Eric Tinkler has resigned or left Kotoko after four games. I heard that on the City Breakfast News.
1: Correct. Yes, I did some checks on that this morning in South Africa.
2: Is it correct?
1: Yes, he's left. The reports here are that it's because he has a job there. But when I did my checks from South Africa, they are saying he's not taking any job there. So it just looks like he wants to go.
2: The report here from what we read was that it was for personal reasons. Mm. So they did not state a reason. I wanted to give you a quick story that I thought was interesting. It says that before government built new affordable housing, let me just read the story. Alfred Appiah urges government to use Ghana's 55% vacant accommodation capacity before building new affordable housing, proposing partnerships with underused hotels and guest houses to provide long-term stays for students, NSS personnel, and young workers. And I think it's an interesting writer because they're using data from the Statistical Service that Ghana has an average of about 168,000 accommodation rooms available each night between November 2024 and February 2025 across hotels, guest houses, and hotels and other lodging facilities. This means that 55% of our hotels, guest houses, and other lodging facilities are practically empty each night while students, young workers struggle for a place to lay their heads. So a policy and data analyst, Alfred Appiah, says the striking mismatch should make government rethink how it responds to Ghana's accommodation affordable housing prices. I mean, I like when people propose sensible solutions like this, you know, but we need some proper institution to take inventory of these rooms and also an arrangement that will make it possible if it's going to work.
0: Yeah.
2: Indeed.
0: Well, Bernard, I'm taking you to the center spread of the Ghanaian Times, which just landed, promoting healthy diets. Impose taxes on unhealthy foods.
1: Simple.
0: This is Professor Analate speaking. Cliff Ekufu writes that an adjunct professor of nutrition at the University of Ghana, Professor Analate, has called for the imposition of restrictive taxes on unhealthy foods as part of efforts to create a healthier food environment in the country. Furthermore, she said there was the need to restrict the advertisement of unhealthy food products such as fast foods, junk food, sugar, and unnatural soft drinks as a means of tackling poor nutrition among all brackets of the population.
1: Let me just also wrap up internationally for you, Bernard, on page 9. Pope warns, nine of the Daily Graphic, Pope warns against losing humanity to AI machines. Pope Leo has issued a warning about the dangers of artificial intelligence at the start of his four-day visit to France. The pontiff cautioned against losing our humanity amid a paradise of machines in wide-ranging remarks to church and state officials at the Elysee Palace following an hour of talks with President Emmanuel Macron.
2: GCB Bank retains City Business.
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0: Lati Lati here with the details. Good morning.
1: Good morning, Bernard. 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Thanks for choosing the breakfast edition of City Business News on 97.3 City FM. 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
1: As Ghana's accommodation capacity remains underused. Also, government to list 10 SOEs on stock exchange to boost efficiency and also curb political interference. Plus, businesses turn sportsmanship into partnerships at 2026 City Business Olympics as GCB Bank clinches 9th consecutive title.

0: am Neil Atilati with the details. Domestic travelers are the main drivers of activity in Ghana's accommodation sector, accounting for the overwhelming majority of recorded guests between November 2024 and February last year. Data from the Ghana Statistical Service Accommodation Unit survey showed that domestic guest numbers ranged between 1.8 million and 2.17 million per month during the four-month period, compared with fewer than 40,000 foreign guests each month. The report notes that domestic travelers represented a large majority of recorded guests throughout the period. Hostels recorded the highest number, peaking at more than 900,000 in January 2025. Hotels, however, remained the preferred accommodation option for foreign visitors. That sector recorded more than 30,000 foreign guests in November 2024, the highest monthly figure for the period. While foreign visitors were far fewer in number, they generally stayed longer. The Statistical Service found that foreign hotel guests spent an average of 3 to 4 nights, compared with about 2 nights for domestic hotel guests. Despite the strong domestic market, the survey points to substantial unused capacity across Ghana's accommodation industry. Available room capacity ranged from about 5.03 million to 5.21 million room days between November 2024 and January 2025, before falling to 4.69 million in February. Occupied rooms peaked at 2.42 million in December, before declining to 2.10 million in February. These figures mean, while Ghana's accommodation sector relies heavily on domestic travelers for volume, there is still significant room to improve occupancy and convert available capacity into stronger revenues for operators. A business desk report. Government says it will list 10 SOEs on the Ghana Stock Exchange to strengthen corporate governance and make political interference in their management more difficult. Speaking at the Council on Foreign Relations in New York on the sidelines of the United Nations General Assembly, President John Dramani Mahama said listing the companies would fundamentally change how they are managed, as state-owned enterprises have historically been associated with guarantees, salaries and benefits regardless of their financial performance.
1: If I could, I'll list all of them because there's this notion of state enterprises where people just go and they're guaranteed a monthly salary, whether they perform well, they don't. Even when they're making losses, they're asking for salary increments and asking for bonuses when you've made a loss. And so we still have prepared 10 of the state-owned enterprises for listing. And so they'll become public listed companies. One, because we want to improve their governance. And two, because we want to reduce political interference in those state-owned enterprises. If we list more of these companies, it makes it difficult for government to interfere and sack the management and dissolve the boards and all that. So I think it's the way to go. And it will also allow our diaspora to buy shares from the Ghana Stock Exchange.
0: You heard President John Dramani Mahama. The Chamber of Cocoa Marketers Ghana has welcomed the increase in the producer price of cocoa for the 2026-2027 crop season. The new price represents an increase of 1,008 Ghana cedis over the previous season and represents 71.18% of the realized FOB value of cocoa. CEO of the Chamber, Victor Zha, tells City Business News the adjustment is a positive development for cocoa farmers and the sector.
2: Even here, farmers, they are crying that they want the season to be open because schools have reopened and their children are going to school. So we are happy that the announcement has come.
3: Is it unexpected increments? Is this something that you're looking forward
2: to? Definitely, we know that there will be an increment. We know that there will be an increment because by the law, by the new law, it's automatic that per the achieved FOB price, the price might be this or that. So I think that is it. So we are okay with it.
0: Victor Zha is CEO of the Chamber of Cocoa Marketers Ghana. Moving on, as Ghana continues to grapple with challenges in ensuring stable electricity supply, Nexans Cable Metal Ghana Limited says it is committed to support an effort to improve reliability within the power sector. The company intends to contribute to addressing some of the challenges affecting the sector through solutions that can improve the reliability and efficiency of the electricity grid. Chief Executive Officer and Business Unit Leader for Sub-Saharan Africa, Alexander Kwaku-Pome, spoke at a workshop organized by Nexans Cable Metal.
4: Now we want to develop from just being a cable manufacturer to being a solutions provider. Recent discussions on the energy sector in Ghana have focused not only on the financial stability needed to run, but also on the operational resilience. Emerging very forcefully now is the issue of grid reliability. What we are saying as an example is that we have the solutions, a basket of solutions that can address these challenges.
0: That was the Chief Executive Officer and Business Unit Leader for Sub-Saharan Africa at Nexans Cable Metal, Alexander Kwaku-Pome. Participants at this year's City Business Olympics say the event has provided more than just an opportunity for competition, creating a valuable platform for networking and building business relationships. They say the connections made at the event...
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0: 11 cedis 63 pesos. The British pound at 15 cedis 40 pesos. That of the euro is at 13 cedis 25 pesos. These are Bank of Ghana rate. It won't be higher at the Forex Bureau near you, so please be guided. And that's how we end the bulletin for this morning. I'm Neil Atilati. Do have a good business day.
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0: So officiates Ghana's AFCON qualifier against the Gambia, and GCB retains overall title at the 2026 City Business Olympics. Kickoff is brought to you by Polytank and Lesheho.
1: The Rhythm Experience on 105.5.
0: Kotoko head coach Eric Tinkler has left the club with immediate effect just after four games in charge. The board of directors says Tinkler requested his release from the contract for personal reasons. The club says it discussed the matter with the South African in attempts to prevent his departure, but ultimately respected his decision. His exit just comes a day after Kotoko's 2-0 defeat to Ediana FC at the Babara Sports Stadium in Kumasi. Tinkler was appointed permanent head coach on July 17, replacing Karim Zito. He leaves with 1 win, 2 draws, and 1 defeat from 4 league matches. Well, that's a really interesting development there. Let's see how it plays out for the Porcupine Warriors, because it definitely disrupts their plans for the season. It will be interesting to see how they react to the situation. Meanwhile, House of Oak suffered their first defeat of the season, losing to Kerala United to end their unbeaten start. There is more in this report by City Sports, Julio Shirifiamo.
2: This is our own.
3: Let's start in Kumasi, where the biggest shock of the weekend unfolded. 10-man Ediana FC stand Asante Kotoko at the Baba Yara Sports Stadium, playing with a man less. Ediana still came away with all 3 points. Here's Kotoko head coach Eric Tinkler after the game.
4: We started very, very poorly, a lot of mistakes. You know, the goal we give away very, very cheap in our build-up. So today we struggled in the first half. There was no connections, combination play was poor, movement was very, very poor. So obviously made a few changes, looked to go back to the back four system. And then I explained to the players at halftime we needed to have a lot more movement, a lot more combinations, and the finer details, quality of your pass, quality of your cross.
3: And if that wasn't enough, following the defeat, Eric Tinkler has resigned as Kotoko head coach. Kotoko now find themselves searching for a new man to lead the Porcupine Warriors. Half of Oak arrived at Kerala United with an unbeaten record for the season, but Kerala United won 1-0 to hand the Phobias their first defeat. Elsewhere, Medeama SC were the weekend's biggest winners, trashing Basake Holy Stars 4-1. Bechim United edged Dreams FC 1-0, Ashanti Gold 04 beat the BB United 2-1, and Port City produced a strong away performance, winning 2-0 at Ugeni Gold Stars. 2 matches ended level. Rukum Chelsea and Vision FC shared a 1-1 draw, and Swedraw Blacks drew 1-1 with FC Samatex.
0: Lawa City Sports, Julio Shifiamwa with our report. Let's do some national team news now. And Ghana's under-17 team, the Black Starlets, started their two-match friendly series against Morocco with a 2-0 victory at the King Mohammed VI football complex in Rabat. The result gives Ghana a winning start ahead of their second friendly against the Moroccans, set for Wednesday, September 30, 2026. Let's stay with Ghana's national teams, and Moroccan referee Mustafa Keshaf has been appointed to officiate Ghana's 2027 AFCON Group C qualifier against the Gambia. He will be assisted by Lassane Azagaou, Lassine Sadouai, and Amir Lucif, serving as the fourth official. Interesting developments there. I think the game against Gambia tomorrow will be very important to Ghana's hopes of reaching the 2027 AFCON after missing out on the last edition and starting this qualifying campaign with a loss to Cote d'Ivoire. Let's stay with the Black Stars, and Ghana goalkeeper coach Daniel Gaspar believes the Black Stars have the strongest group of goalkeepers in Africa. Gaspar made this claim in an interview with the Ghana Football Association's media team during a Black Stars training session.
5: Fortunate to be back, very grateful to be here. We have 3 outstanding goalkeepers. In my opinion, I have no doubt it's the best assembly of goalkeepers in Africa. And I believe that, they believe that, and we continue on our mission and try to bring some glory and happiness to the people.
0: Some interesting comments there from Black Stars goalkeeper coach Daniel Gaspar. I don't know what you think about it. I certainly have a different opinion, but all in all, let's hope the team can make us proud tomorrow against the Gambia. Let's do some women's football now. CAF has upheld Ampem Dakwa ladies' protest against Edo Queens and ordered the WAFU Zone B qualifying final for the 2026 CAF Women's Champions League to resume from 2-2. CAF ruled that the penalty shootouts that saw Edo Queens beat Ampem Dakwa 4-1 should not have taken place because the regulations require two 15-minute periods of extra time before penalties. The original 90 minutes will stand, with the match resuming at 2-2 going into extra time. If the scores remain level after extra time, a new penalty shootout will decide the winner. Well, I hope Ampem Dakwa can make Ghana proud and secure that slot for the CAF Women's Champions League. Let's cross over to Europe now. And in the UEFA Nations League, Greece pulled off a shock win over Germany 1-0 in Group A2, while Netherlands secured their first victory under Xavi Hernandez with a 2-1 win over Serbia. Elsewhere, Portugal beat Norway 2-1 in Oslo, with Gonçalo Ramos scoring the winner, while Denmark defeated Wales 2-0. In League B, the Republic of Ireland bounced back from their opening defeat with a 3-0 win over Israel, while Austria beats Kosovo 3-1. Tonight, Belgium hosts France in a big Group A1 clash, while Turkey faces Italy. Also in Group B, Georgia take on Ukraine, Northern Ireland play Hungary, Romania meets Bosnia and Herzegovina, and Sweden hosts Poland. Now to the biggest sports and wellness event, the annual City Business Olympic once again brought companies together for a day of sport, wellness, and competition. Employees and patrons stepped away from their offices and onto the field as businesses competed across various sports and activities. My colleague Daniel Sakete was at the event and filed this report.
6: The Ede High Sports Complex was transformed into a hub of sporting activity on Saturday as Corporate Ghana converged for the 2026 City Business Olympics. Participating companies competed for honors in several disciplines, including seven-a-side football, volleyball, tug of war, and swimming. The contest brought out the competitive spirit in participants as colleagues battled for medals and corporate bragging rights. Sponsors say this year's City Business Olympics lived up to expectations, providing an engaging experience for participating companies and their employees.
7: It was a good initiative from the management to sponsor this year's Business Olympics hosted by City.
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Marcus, the live on Beach 105.5 FM. It's time for your favorite segment, my favorite segment. We call it Westin Today, where we get to talk about the very happenings in Sekendi Takrade, where we get to tell you more about the Westin region, the Westin North region on the show. Before we delve into that, let me tell you more about Electro.

In fact, if you've been waiting to replace that old television, that old fridge, you know, that washing machine or air conditioner, this is your time. 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When it's gone, it's gone. Oh yes, when it's gone, it's gone. We've given you 5 days. 5 days. 5 days only. And this starts on the 30th of September and ends on the 4th of October 2026. Remember, terms and conditions are applied. I'm so talking to you about ways and how to prevent malaria, because in this age and time, there is no need, absolutely no need, to be getting malaria anyhow, to be getting malaria by heart like that. 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Word of caution, leave the room for 15 minutes after spraying, and do not stay in a room with burning mosquito coil. Holy mosquito spray in Tuntun Police. Holy mosquito spray, da enda cron cron.

0: Still live on Beach 105.5 FM. It's time to get into the stories this morning. A lot to talk about this morning on the show. It's an interactive one. Send in your messages via WhatsApp or SMS on 020-105-1055. I'll be reading your messages for you this morning on the show. In fact, next month, Beach 105.5 FM, we are presenting to you Breasty Bestie. Oh, yes. Breasty Bestie. A breast cancer awareness campaign, you know, promoting early detection, regular screening, and healthy living. Very, very important. So join us throughout the month for special weekly on-air conversations with health professionals and our partners. Now, the campaign is held in partnership with the Center for Excellence, you know, for Gender, Disability, and Advocacy of Takrade Technical University. And also, of course, we are not forgetting Holy Child Catholic Hospital. Breasty Bestie. War climax on Friday, 23rd of October, 2026, at exactly 9 a.m. at the Kwesimintim Community Center. So, folks, in fact, you don't need to miss out on this one. On 23rd of October, meet us. We will all be at the Kwesimintim Community Center with a health talk and free breast cancer screening by medical professionals. Do not wait. Do not wait until you feel something. Early detection, they say, can save lives. Breasty Bestie is proudly sponsored by Omni Basic Bank, Holland Ghana Edumante Foundation, and First Class Kitchen. And so do meet us on the 23rd of October 2026, 9 a.m. at the Kwesimintim Community Center. We'll talk you through the necessary things that you will have to do, even at home. And on top of it, there will be free breast cancer screening. 41 after 7. Good morning, Ida.
1: Good morning, Felix.
0: You good?
1: Yes, I'm doing well.
0: You're back from your Dubai holidays.
1: Exactly.
0: Eh? how was Dubai?
1: It was okay. It was
0: I'm on family call. You're always leaving me behind. It's not nice. So.
1: Your time will come.
0: It's not nice. But you had a good time.
1: Yes, I did. I did have a good time. Thank you.
0: Fantastic. Let's jump into the stories this morning.
1: Right. Now, the Ghana Air Force has passed out 293 recruits after undergoing 6 months of intensive and rigorous military training. The new airmen, comprising 74 females and 219 males, took the oath of attestation of the Ghana Armed Forces, having successfully gone through the basic military training at the Air Force Recruits Training School at Takrade. Now, Air Commander Richard Danson, the commander of the Air Force Training Command at the Air Force Recruit Course 1 2026 passing out parade, said the 26 weeks of basic intensive military training had instilled in the recruit a sense of team spirit, cooperation, mental robustness, confidence, and the stamina needed to excel in their military careers. He said, training in the Ghana Armed Forces was a continuous and uninterrupted activity, and the 6 month period was just the foundation towards the real work they would be doing at their various assigned bases. Again, he urged them to apply the zeal and hunger imbibed in them towards whatever task they would be assigned to and exhibit due diligence and commitment to their jobs. He also cautioned the newly recruited against engaging in any illegal activities that could bring embarrassment to themselves and put the image of the Ghana Armed Forces as well as the Air Force into disrepute. In conclusion, and as part of the passing out parade, awards were given to some of the airmen who distinguished themselves during their training. Now, aircraft man Cristobal Ampedu Asantua received two awards for the overall best recruit and best in academics. Aircraft 2 Samuel Yeboa Amofa was adjudged best in drill. Michael Arta to an award for being the best in tactics, while Sabian Tunye received that of the best weapon training. Now the rest are Idrisu Dauda, best male in physical training, and Eunice Salisu, best female in physical training. So that is that from the Ghana Air Force.
0: Now, moving on, the Nature and Development Foundation, NDF, which is an international non-governmental organization with support from Knowledge for World Conversation or Conservation Ghana, I should say, Chainsaw and Timber Dealers Union have held a day's regional multi-stakeholder mining forum in the Western North region. Now, the forum aimed at providing a platform for state and non-state actors to, you know, brainstorm, share perspectives, and also identify practical and collaborative approaches to promote responsible mineral governance. Now, held under the theme Reducing Deforestation Caused by Pervasive Irresponsible Mining, we understand it was attended by representatives from the Regional Coordinating Council, Municipal and District Assemblies, Forestry Commission, Minerals Commission, Water Resources Commission, traditional and religious leaders, among others. Now, speaking at the forum, Mr. Glenn Asumenin, Operations Director of NDF, he actually explained that the forum provided an

0: collective institutions and communities to make the essence of the forum realized so that the positive impact of forests would benefit everyone, including future generations. Now, Nana Elu Opinion, the third, who is the chief of Sefi in Suosua, and also Chidomhene of the Wiosu Traditional Council, who chaired the forum, commended municipal and district chief executives in the region for their swift response in the fight against illegal mining. Nana Elu Opinion blamed citizens for some emerging illegal mining activities and called on the people to be honest in the fight against illegal mining. Now, some participants in an interview actually lauded NDF, which is the NGO, for the engagement, and also a pledge to ensure illegal mining was reduced to the barest minimum in that particular area.
1: Right. Now, two reportedly die after being trapped in a mining pit at Juaboso. Now, two people have died following an incident at a mining site in Juaboso, in the Juaboso district of the Western North region. According to 3 News, two men reportedly entered the mining pit around noon on Saturday, September 26, 2026, to mine, but later became weak underground. Preliminary reports indicate that the pair may have struggled with excessive heat and inadequate ventilation inside the pit. When they failed to return by morning of Sunday, September 27, a friend reportedly went into the pit to find out what exactly had happened. The friend is said to have discovered the two men in a weakened condition and raised the alarm, prompting residents and other community members to organize a rescue effort. The victims were subsequently removed from the pit and rushed to the Juaboso Government Hospital, where medical personnel pronounced them dead on arrival. Now, one of the deceased has been identified as Richard Odro, popularly known as Churches, a resident of Juaboso Township. The identity of the second victim, who is believed to be from outside the community, has not yet been established. Authorities have yet to officially determine the circumstances surrounding the incident and the exact cause of the two deaths.
0: That's a sad one.
1: Yes.
0: Now, moving on, a total of 111 young people have completed a 3-year vocational apprenticeship program at Debiso, that is in the Western North region, with each graduate receiving startup tools to support their transition into employment and entrepreneurship. Now, the beneficiaries were enrolled between 2023 and 2026 under an initiative led by Cargill Ghana in collaboration with the International Cocoa Initiative. Now, speaking at a graduation ceremony in Debiso, Managing Director of Cargill Ghana, Max Esol Lati, he said the initiative was aimed at equipping young people with practical skills and creating opportunities for sustainable livelihoods. Let me quote him. By equipping young people with practical skills and creating opportunities for them to build more sustainable livelihoods, we are addressing some of the underlying factors that can contribute to child labor while helping young people realize their potential. Now, the graduates were trained in various vocational trades, including auto mechanics, carpentry, tailoring, baking, welding, dressmaking, and glass fabrication. Now, the latest cohorts follows the program's maiden graduating class of 60 young people in April 2025 at Sefi Bekwai, also in the Western North region. Now, the program has now provided vocational training to 171 young people. Now, country director of the International Cocoa Initiative, Mike Atta, said the initiative demonstrates how vocational skills development can contribute to reducing child labor and poverty in cocoa-growing communities. I quote him, "This initiative is an example of how we can help reduce child labor and poverty in cocoa-growing communities." Now, he also said providing young people with vocational skills and opportunities within their communities could create stronger pathways towards economic independence. Sustainability Operations Manager at Cargill Ghana, Samuel Apana, said the initiative forms part of the company's investment in people and communities, and also contributes to effort to build a more resilient cocoa sector. He encouraged the graduates to actually use their skills to build sustainable livelihoods, create opportunities for others, and also contribute to their communities. Deputy Chief Executive in charge of operations at Cocoa Board, Dr. James Kofi Kuswati, he said the intervention complements the cocoa sector child labor monitoring system, which actually

0: It seeks to eliminate child labor in cocoa growing communities. I quote him. Over the years, through the implementation of the cocoa sector child labor monitoring system, Cocoa Board has made significant progress in addressing this challenge. It is in light of this progress that I call on all stakeholders to work collaboratively to eliminate child labor and also secure a brighter future for our children and the cocoa industry. Now, the 111 graduate comprising 75 females and 36 males received startup tools to enable them to apply their newly acquired skills and, you know, pursue employment or self-employment.
1: Right. Now, the countdown to the 6th edition of the Western Gospel Awards has officially begun, with organizers unveiling this year's nominees and confirming Saturday, November 14, 2026, as a date for the highly anticipated awards ceremony. The ceremony will take place at the Western Syrian Atlantic Hotel in Ghana, that is Takrady, and is expected to attract gospel artists, executives or music executives, media personalities, clergy, industry professionals, fans and other stakeholders for a night celebrating excellence and contribution to gospel music. Now, organized by a prolific GH, the Western Gospel Awards has established itself as a platform dedicated to recognizing the talent, ministries, creatives, and industry contributors helping to advance gospel music, particularly in the Western and Western North regions. Now, speaking on the preparations for this year's ceremony, lead consultant of the Western Gospel Awards, Mr. Maxwell Bills Ganta, officially confirmed the date and venue for the 2026 edition. The announcement sets the stage for what organizers say will be another major gathering of gospel music personalities and stakeholders. The awards will celebrate nominees across several areas of the gospel music industry, highlighting both established names and emerging talent. Adding to the excitement surrounding the event, organizers have named renowned event host and master of ceremonies, Nana Kwesi Wusu, popularly known as PM the Finest, as the official host for the 6th edition. He is expected to steer proceedings throughout the ceremony as winners are announced and nominees, artists and other industry contributors receive recognition for their work. The 2026 nominees represent a wide range of talents and contribution within Ghana's gospel music ecosystem. Categories include gospel artists, songwriters, vocalists, music event, music videos, radio and television programs, collaborations, among other areas of recognition. The organizers are calling on fans, they're calling on churches, gospel music lovers and industry stakeholders to rally behind the nominees and follow the official Western Gospel Awards platform for updates as the November ceremony approaches. The 6th edition of the Western Gospel Awards is expected to bring together some of the industry's established voices alongside emerging talents, creating a platform for recognition, networking and celebration. As preparations intensify, all roads will lead to the Western Syrian Atlantic Hotel on November 14, 2026 for an evening dedicated to celebrating the people and works contributing to the growth of gospel music.
0: A bit on politics. A total of 60 aspirants have been vetted to contest in the Elembele constituency executive elections of the National Democratic Congress. Now, the vetting was held on Saturday, September 26, 2026. That was at the AYA Center in Ampin and was chaired by the NDC Western Regional Women's Organizer, I should say. Now, two aspirants are going on a post, Joanna Barkiswal Hassan for Women's Organizer and Francis Alua for Communications Officer. Now, Alua will go on a post after his contender, Shaibu Muhammad, also known as Sheikhs, stepped down to support Mr. Alua. Now, the chairmanship race has five aspirants, incumbent chairman Alex Mahama, incumbent treasurer Shaibu Abdullahi Dauda, incumbent organizer Justice Kofi Akasin, Inogble Hermans, and also Festus Amo Asijo. Now, speaking to Daniel Kaku after the vetting, incumbent chairman Alex Kwame Mahama, we understand he picked number three on the ballot, and he mentioned that the number three represented his bid, for a third term as chairman. Mahama also became chairman in 2018, we understand. Also speaking after a balloting, aspirant Shaibu Abdullahi Dauda, the incumbent treasurer who picked number four on the ballot, said the number four position represented victory. Now, party faithfuls who were at the venue described the exercise as very peaceful and successful. The main constituency executive elections are scheduled to take place on October 24th and 25th, 2026. That's according to the NDC's timetable.
1: Right. Now, the Bodi District Assembly in the Western North region has signed a memorandum of understanding with the World Vision Ghana, an NGO, to accelerate the provision of safe and potable drinking water for underserved communities in the districts. Now, speaking at the signing ceremony, Mr. Stephen Beidou, the Bodi District Chief Executive, described the agreement as timely, noting that access to safe water remained a major challenge for many communities in the area. He said the MOU would help the district to accelerate its effort to achieve sustainable development in terms of providing clean water and better sanitation for all. Mr. Wilbert Petty Brentum, the Western North Regional Minister, said the government alone could not meet the growing development needs of communities, saying strategic partnerships of this nature were essential to achieving national development goals. He noted that collaborations between district assemblies, development agencies, and private institutions played a critical role in expanding access to basic social services, including safe drinking water for communities. Now, Mr. Robert Wamison, the Associate Director for the Water, Sanitation and Hygiene at World Vision Ghana, noted that their aim was to deliver transformative and sustainable wash services to children and communities in 23 targeted districts across 11 regions. Now, he said the NGO had already launched the WASH business plan that sought to reach more than 700,000 people with safe water services, promote improved sanitation for 343,000 individuals, and deliver dignified hygienic services to 535,000 people across the country. He therefore called on stakeholders to join hands in providing water and sanitation services to the most vulnerable communities in the country.
0: A bit on sports. Defending Ghana Premier League champions Medeama Sporting Club came from behind to record their first league win of the season. That was yesterday. Now, the Takwa Bay side thumped Baseke Holy Stars by 4-1 in the Western Derby. Patrick Okran gave Baseke the lead. That was in the 14th minute. However, Medeama responded strongly to ensure they picked up all 3 points. Now, Prince Owusu drew Ibrahim Tanko's side level in the 26th minute, even before Emmanuel Ano completed the turnaround in a minute later. Now, Kelvin Nkrumah added a third on the 30th minute, with Kingsley Bray completing a remarkable first half blitz. Now, the emphatic victory gives the Mauve and Yellow a much needed boost after their early season struggles. So that was it, an important victory for Medeama Sporting Club yesterday at the Takwa and Aboso Sports Stadium.
1: Let's make progress. Hundreds of residents in Nyankamam, a community in the Owin municipality of the Western North region, have benefited from a free medical screening and healthcare outreach organized and funded by lawyer Francis Yensu Apia, the Western North Regional Director of the Legal Aid Commission. The exercise was designed to improve access to healthcare in rural and underserved communities by offering early detection of common illnesses, free medical consultations, essential machines, and health education. It also targeted children, women, and elderly, and the vulnerable residents who often face economic and logistical barriers to accessing health services. A team of medical doctors and healthcare professionals carried out a range of screenings, including blood pressure checks for hypertension, blood glucose testing for diabetes, and body mass index assessment. Residents were also tested for malaria using rapid diagnostic tests, screened for hepatitis B, and examined for other common endemic conditions. The outreach further included one-on-one medical advice, free prescription of drugs, basic treatment, essential vitamins and sensitization sessions on preventive health care, proper nutrition, personal hygiene, and lifestyle choices for managing non-communicable diseases. Now, speaking at the event, lawyer Francis Yensu Apia emphasized the close relationship between human rights, access to justice, and the well-being of citizens. He said the right to legal protection cannot be fully enjoyed when the people are burdened by preventable health problems. He explained that the free medical screening was part of his personal commitment to giving back to communities in the Owin municipality and ensuring that financial hardships does not prevent people from receiving proper medical care. Now, he also assured residents that the initiative was not one-off intervention, but part of a broader effort to support communities in the Awim municipality whenever the need arises. The chief of Nyankamam, together with community elders and beneficiaries, praised the initiative, describing it as timely, thoughtful, and impactful. They noted that many residents in the area frequently delay routine medical checkups because of the cost of treatment. According to them, the outreach brought much-needed care directly to the doorsteps of the people.
0: Now, Bibiani Gold Stars' difficult start to the Ghana Premier League season continued as they suffered another home defeat, this time losing by 2-0 to newly promoted side Port City Football Club. The former champions, who had managed just one win from their opening three matches, they were hoping to turn their fortunes around at home, but were once again left frustrated after conceding twice in the first half. Emmanuel Ntori, who opened the scoring for the visitors in the 8th minute, giving Port City an early advantage and putting further pressure on the home side. Now, Gold Stars struggled to find a response, and Port City doubled their lead in the 25th minute through Robert Jemfi. Now, the two first-half goals proved enough for Christopher Ininside, who held on in the second half to rescue valuable 3 points and maintain their unbeaten start to life in the top flight. Now, Port City Football Club now have 7 points from their opening three matches with 2 wins and a draw, and sits third on the league table. For Gold Stars, however, the defeat leaves them in 16th place with just 3 points from 4 matches. They have recorded only 1 victory so far, with 3 defeats, leaving them just 2 points above bottom place Dreams FC. Now, the former champions will now have to, you know, quickly find a way to reverse their fortunes as the pressure mounts after another disappointing result on home soil.
1: Right, now let's wrap up. The Energy Commission has cautioned consumers against engaging unqualified electricians, warning that improper electrical installations could put lives and property at risk as Ghana expands the use of solar energy and electric vehicle charging systems. Now, the commission says consumers and businesses must engage certified electrical professionals to ensure installations meet approved safety and technical standards. The warning was issued in Takoradi, where the commission inducted about 180 newly certified electrical professionals at its 25th electrical wiring certification and awards ceremony. The new professionals comprised domestic, commercial and industrial electricians, as well as inspectors trained to verify completed electrical installations before they approve for energization. Nanakwame Yabo, Assistant Manager for Inspections and Enforcement at the Energy Commission, said the latest cohort would provide skilled labor for both conventional and emerging areas of the electrical sector. He said that certified professionals are equipped to undertake installations involving electric vehicle charging stations, rooftop solar systems, and solar plants. A senior lecturer at TTU, engineer Dr. Emmanuel Kobina Apia, also stressed the need for proper electrical design and installation as electric vehicle adoption grows in Ghana. According to him, incorrect system design and cable sizing could result in electrical fault and fire outbreaks. He said EVs could be integrated with solar and battery storage systems to provide electricity for homes, but only where the installation is properly designed. Dr. Apia said the installers must consider the capacity of the vehicle, battery storage system and electrical load when designing EV charging and vehicle-to-home systems. He called for strict compliance with established electrical standards to ensure the safe development of Ghana's emerging EV infrastructure. The Energy Commission says it will continue working with relevant stakeholders to train and certify electrical practitioners to meet the technical and safety demands of Ghana's expanding solar and electric mobility sectors.
0: Let's try and wrap up with this one. Residents of Poasi in the Sekendi Takoradi Metropolitan Assembly, they have turned the streets of the community red in a show of opposition to any further attempt to install another chief. Now, the display follows an incident on September 13, 2026, when a group of armed security personnel reportedly entered the community amid an attempt to install a new chief. Now, at a media conference dubbed a call to action, enough is enough, the Poasi Oman community warned that the security services and other stakeholders against In fact, he warned those people against interfering in the community's traditional affairs. Now, the residents say the red clothing worn across the community symbolizes their anger, you know, over the September 13 incident and their determination to prevent a recurrence. Now, according to the Poise Oman Committee, a group claiming to be associated with the Poise Akwemu Royals 2 family invaded the Poise Police or the Poise Palace with armed men in an attempt to, you know, forcefully install another chief. Now, the committee said the incident created confusion and fear among residents, including women, children, and the elderly. Now, it credited the intervention of the Western Regional Minister, Joseph Nelson, and the police command with helping to restore calm. A secretary of the Poise Oman Committee, Samuel Kwabena Emisa, he appealed to the military, the police, and other security agencies to stay away from any attempt to install a new chief or a chief, you know, who has not been accepted by the community. Let's listen to Kweku Tewia, who is the youth leader of Poise New Takrade, which is here in the Sekene Takrade Metropolis. He recounted a disturbing incident in which some individuals accompanied by armed men invaded the community unannounced to install a chief despite the existence of a legitimate chief and warns against any repetition of such acts. Let's take a listen.
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0: Right, so that you heard from Kweku Tewia, who is the youth leader of Poise, you know, sounding a warning to all those who intend to install a new chief. He's saying that, look, they've got a chief. They've got a chief already. And so no need to invade the traditional area and, you know, attempt to install a new chief. So please. Already the regional minister, Honorable Joseph Nelson, we understand that he's in the known of this particular, you know, issue. And he has already attempted to bring peace in that particular area. Mm. So please, we are begging you. The last time it was the Axim people were fighting festivals and what have you. Mm. The last time was over a piece of land in that same area. And consistently we talk about unity among our traditional leaders, which is very, very key. Very, very, very, very, very key. And so at this point in 2026, we do not expect some of these things to be happening. within our traditional areas. So we are begging you. We are begging you. Yesterday I saw, you know, a youth. He spoke angrily over this matter, and Akwa Utumuze Yejana will beat me after a second. So please, we are begging you. The regional minister, he's doing his bit, but ultimately the bigger responsibility is also with the traditional, you know, areas that they bring their people together, you know, talk sense into their heads, and for them to know that it is important that they unite as people. And, you know, by so doing, it's also one of the important ways that you can bring development to your area, to your community. So, please, we are begging you. These things should cease. If they've got a chief already, why do you invade and try to install another chief?
1: And if you have any, you know, issue surrounding the chieftaincy as it is now, I'm sure there are more diplomatic ways to sit down and not forcefully try to install another chief. So, which is not, you know, proper. It's not proper at all.
0: It's not proper. So, we are begging you. We are begging you to see some of these things. You're still live on Beach 105.5 FM, 12 minutes after 8. And that'll be it all for Western today. Let's go for a breather. When we are back, there is more to talk about.
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Battle reminding you that the free medical services took a break over the weekend, but the good news is that we are back. We are back today. From today, the 28th of September, you know, right through to Friday, the 2nd of October, 9 to 3, at the forecourt of the Takrade Mall, free treatment, free screening. We are definitely continuing. So check your pressure, check your sugar, and ask about whatever has been worrying you. It costs you nothing. Oh, yes, it costs you nothing. But this evening, it actually goes ahead as it does every single night. 6:30 at the forecourt, Pastor Jehoshaphat Odro. He will be with the Bible. He will talk about health, talk about family life, and of course, music. And so tonight, come and experience the untold truth. The good news is that there is nothing you have missed. Oh, yes. You have not missed anything. Every night stands on its own. Come as you are. You do not have to belong to anybody. You do not have to belong to any church. Healing Hearts, the forecourt of the Takrade Mall, 6:30. Please, let's meet.

0: Oh, this morning your kid is in the house. This morning your ward did not go to school because teachers are on strike. Yes. And the development is that the various unions will today meet the government, you know, in a fresh effort to resolve outstanding concerns over their conditions of service and actually pave the way for an end to their nationwide strike. So this morning, teachers, they've decided not to go to the classroom. And it is the reason why your kid is in the house this morning. Now, the meeting actually follows the decision by the National Association of Graduate Teachers, that is NAGRAT, together with the Ghana National Association of Teachers, that is NAT, and PRETAC. PRETAC is the Pre-Tertiary Teachers Association of Ghana. They have declared an immediate nationwide, you know, strike. And the unions are demanding action on a number of outstanding issues, including the payment of promotion arrears that are owed to teachers and also delays in negotiations over their conditions of service. No more penny. Oh, the teachers for a penny. And for them, they have maintained that the issues require urgent attention and have called for the government to address the arrears and conclude negotiations on the outstanding conditions of service. But folks, it looks as if almost every year teachers, they have concerns. It looks as if every year teachers are on strike. You know, they go on strike because they are not too happy. They are not too happy with certain things. They are not too happy with conditions of services. Almost every year, teachers are not too happy with salaries. They are not too happy with how they are being treated and whatever. It looks as if this isn't ending anytime soon. Because today we are here. Today, teachers are on strike. Today, teachers, they've decided not to go to the classroom to teach. Today, your kid is in the house. Next year, we'll be back here, you know, having the same conversation. Because I bet you, next year or two, we will have teachers go on strike again. And they will cite same reasons. Condition of services. Everybody, do what you do well. Your smile will bring the sunshine day. And if you take time and engage some of the teachers, they'll tell you that, look, we are not treated fairly. Our salaries are too small as compared to other sectors. Teachers are being treated anyhow. Because, yes, we're market for ours. The teacher need you. Market for ours. But this morning, I would want to engage you, and it is part of our big conversation this morning. Are teachers not treated fairly in this country? Are they being taken for granted? The teachers that are always in the classrooms ensuring that our kids are being taught, ensuring that our brothers and sisters are being taught, you know, properly to climb up the ladder for them to be, you know, prominent people in the society. Are they being taken for granted? Just as I've mentioned, it's not the first time you are hearing, you know, teachers going on strike. And trust me, next year or two, there will be another issue. Teachers will go on strike again. The question that I'm asking this morning is that, are they being taken for granted? Are teachers being taken for granted? And as a teacher for Nankasa Nomukra Omudiebodu. Is it a situation that they are not content with, you know, whatever that have been given to them, and that almost every year looks as if they want more? Or you believe that no, teachers and the salaries the condition of service that they receive are way too small, are way below the belt, and that they deserve more, and that they are taking for granted. I don't know your stance on this, but when the phone line is activated, I'll have you, you know, share a comment, share your thought with me, 0201051055. 0201051055. Today we are hoping that the meeting with government will be fruitful. Because as we speak, we do not even know when teachers will be, you know, coming back to the classroom. And we do not know when our kids, our brothers, our sisters at home will return to school. For the various unions, we understand they are willing, you know, to engage the government if the meeting provides a genuine opportunity to actually resolve the issues that led to the strike. And today, the meeting, we understand, is expected to focus on the union's outstanding demands and, you know, possible steps towards resolving them. Now, the outcome of the engagement could determine whether the unions maintain their industrial action or consider, you know, suspending that particular strike following progressing negotiations. So this is where we are. This is where we are. The truth is that we wait until the meeting is over later today, and the next action will be determined by the, you know, union, the teachers' union. But this is where we are. Do you think that teachers are being taken for granted in this country? Or they demand way too many? As far as our country is concerned, either. This is where we are. Teachers are on strike. And, you know, the concerns are way too many. But, of course, people believe that teachers are taken for granted in this country. They go to school, they teach our kids, and yes, the condition of service is poor for teachers. If you'd want to compare it to, you know, other those working in other sectors. Others are also saying that, look, teachers, for every year their concerns are listened to, their concerns are met, but some way, somehow, they find ways to strike again, you know, for conditions of services to move up, for salaries and other areas to move up. I don't know where you stand in this conversation.
1: For me, Felix, I strongly feel as though the saying or the message that we've put, or the narrative that we've put out there, that teachers have their highest pay, a marketeer or so, or, you know, heaven would repay them whatsoever. To some degree, yes, because out of teachers, out of, you know, the diligence of teachers came all the other professions. So I do believe in that particular assertion. However, it's not a justification for just treating teachers, you know, anyhow in this particular country. Now, you use a particular word that, well, are we taking teachers for granted? I think that largely in Ghana, everybody or every worker is almost taken for granted, if we are to argue that in perspective. Like, every single worker in some way or the other will feel as though they are being taken, you know, for granted. Doctors would feel the same. Lawyers, state lawyers would feel the same. Policemen will feel the same. Everybody who is working for the government will then feel as though we are all being taken for granted, because what is due us, or what we think should be due us, is not given to us. Or at least, if we do a comparative analysis to with other countries, we see that no, other countries are having it better off than ours. So definitely, everybody within the government sector would feel like they are being taken for granted. But if we are to zoom into teachers, right, one thing that we need to understand is that teachers are doing their best for us, right? Though we do have certain reservations about them, but today is not for us to be on them, but then to be, you know, the mediator between them and then the government, right? Three of them, that is the Ghana National Association of Teachers, that is NAGLAT, National Association of Graduate Teachers, and then the Pre-Tertiary Teachers Association. And some of the things they are demanding for are things that you see that it is very relevant. It's very, very relevant. So, it's three major things that I was able to extract, you know, from the statement. It says that promoted teachers have not been given the appropriate salary. What that looks like is that, okay, so if the teacher has been promoted, the salary must also
2: increase
1: to match that particular promotion, or at least to match the skill. Government has not done it, right? The non-implementation of the deprived area allowance. This I want to understand is probably there are some teachers that have been posted to very, you know, very remote communities that need this allowance to sort of like survive.
0: I remember during the president's first, you know, address in parliament, he mentioned that, you know, as part of the teachers that will be posted in these rural, you know, communities.
1: They'll do something about so that you can survive.
0: Exactly.
1: Yes. So that is that. So non-implementation means that clearly government has not implemented So the third one was automatic placement of teachers who passed their promotional exams. So these are the things that teachers are asking for. That if I finish writing my exam, my promotional exams, there should be an automatic placement. I don't have to go back and
0: forth. Once
1: I pass my exam, I don't have to like go back and forth with, you know, government or with whatever committee, whatever institution, to be looking for a place to be placed. Now, recognize that this is not only a problem with teachers. Nurses also go through the same thing. That's why I said that if we say oh, our teachers being taken for granted, we'll be biased, because almost everybody in the government sector is being taken for granted, right? We do some of these things out of compassion and out of the fact that, you know, you love the profession in which you are in, right? Now, I want to read part of the statement that was released. In light of the above circumstances, which is the number of things that I mentioned that the teachers are asking for. In light of the above circumstances and given the delays, unfulfilled promises on the part of the duty bearers and the Fair Wages and Salaries Commission, as well as threats by the rank and file of our members, we, the teacher unions, do stand with our members and hereby declare a nationwide industrial action that strike effective today, Friday, September 25, 2026. In a joint statement dated September 25, the union cited three major concerns, including the delay in negotiating a new collective agreement, the failure to automatically place newly promoted teachers on the appropriate salary scales, and the non-implementation of the deprived area allowance, just like I said. The union said the existing collective agreement had expired, while negotiations for a new agreement, which they say should have been completed by June 2026, remain outstanding. Now, they said this matter, or the matter, had been raised with the Fair Wages and Salaries Commission several times, but was yet to be resolved. The teacher unions were also demanding the automatic placement of teachers who successfully passed the promotion examination in December 2025. And February 2026 onto their respective salary scales, including payment of arrears effective January 2026. Right, so you can see that there's a lot of problems within that the teaching sector that a lot of people have bottled up, or teachers have actually bottled up. Felix, I don't think that it is fair, and I don't think that it is satisfying that you wake up every morning and then you go to work, and you don't just go to work, but then you go to work to impact lives. You go to work to teach the future generations of this country, and then what is due you, and even what is due you is not enough. Right, but then we want to understand that we are in a third world country, and then we have economic restraints, and so because of that, we might not be able to settle you the way you should, right? And so, kakrane ebenya man, we expect you to be grateful, at least, even if it is breadcrumbs, at least we know that your stomach will stop rumbling, so you're supposed to accept it. But if at that point the breadcrumbs that we are receiving is not coming, then it means that government intentionally wants to, I don't know. Government wants to intentionally starve me to death. No, clearly that's what it means. That government wants to starve me to death. Because if I look at the number of... Because how can you be promoted? And the amount of money that is due you. Because in promotion, once you are promoted, the salary also increases. And yes, you promote sooner or later, the salary would increase. And if we don't have money to satisfy those or to allocate to those promotions, then let's delay the promotions. Do you understand? Let's delay the problem. Because who more be who money pose, then at the end of the day, the person has nothing to their name.
0: One thing about the government is also that, you know, I bind your care, then you'll be here.
1: That one is true.
0: I'm told that some of the new teachers. Sometimes they go 5-6 months unpaid, but you know they are paid in bulk after the five six months. And it happens. This is an ancient practice by the government, if I should put it that way. So is this something? Are these, you know, something? Some of the things that
1: is a bad ancient practice. And yes, it's true, because even NSS personnel go months without their allowances. Then you are there one time and everything comes together. Mm. And even some of the majority, you know, excite about it. They go like, well, say 715, that's a 5 months now, but when I say bulk money has come, you know, you've cashed out. That is okay. But point of the matter is that it is not something we should embrace. We have the culture here in Ghana, and because we consistently say that, oh, sika niwo, it has become this narrative. Sika wo chrome has say, and it's not chrome has in Western region crumble, but if we are to measure the amount of money in this particular country, mm-hmm. or in this particular part of the region, there is money here, but the government does not see it as a priority to allocate those amounts of monies, maybe huge amount of monies, if you look at it in figures, to the teachers. Speech. Because anytime there are certain things you are doing in budget, even in your personal budget, if you are to make us say, we create one here, so the government has not found a need. And I mentioned this earlier some time ago, that the only language our government or the Ghanaian government really understands is protest. Mm. Saying, yeah, demonstration. Hey, that is when you see results. Because if you are a part of a union, if you are part of an organization, an institution, and you want, and you have not been given your fair share of the national cake, and you sit down and you say, I'm writing letters, we are engaging with relevant stakeholders, all of these things. So whatever you are looking for, it will not come. Because the only language that we understand as politicians, the only language that we understand as government is demonstrations. That is when we understand that, oh, then we must come out and do something. Mm. That is the only language we understand. So any time that we do this, it's because we've been able to do all the diplomatic things and it has not gone anywhere and it will never go anywhere. So it has reached a time where we should let the masses suffer. The masses will be the collateral. What is the collateral damage in this? The kids who are at school, who should have been at school learning, but they're now they're at home, right? They're at home. And look at, these are three associations. If you measure the size of their members each and what they should be doing, they should be having a productive day of that sort. But they are having a sit-down strike. Right? They're having a sit-down strike. The collateral damage is the kids. The collateral damage is the students. And remember that these students are working with a particular curriculum against a particular calendar and a particular time period. When you do some of these, or some of these things are encouraged, what you do is that you delay the calendar of these students. You delay some of the things they're supposed to accomplish by the end of a period, by the end of a term or a semester. You delay it. Mm. Some teachers have not reached anywhere. Some teachers do not even make it to classes because some of them are fumed to the point that they don't even go to class as often as they should. So, what tier teacher nika ya oba class or the ni genesiri and eba class? Now, when you go on TikTok, these newly posted teachers, some of them, when you go on TikTok, you see that some of these teachers almost bomb home modding. They are using very new ways of teaching, new and fun ways of teaching. Even if, now I don't want to assume that it's only for content sake, but even if it is for content sake, you know that it still has a meaningful impact on the kids. It still has this meaningful impact on the kids. And so we take it as such, right? Mm. They are finding new ways of teaching kids. You find teachers who are teaching in very thick villages. I saw a video of a teacher climbing boat before they get to the... Now, me. Let's say I'm a teacher. Mm-hmm. And every morning... No, Felix, just imagine. Every morning, after you finish dressing up, consider yourself a lady. I mean, ladies, we wear wigs and makeups and those, and you go and climb on a boat.
0: That is the
1: early morning.
0: The only means you can get to school.
1: So look at the predicament you find yourself in. Do you think that teacher goes to school with enormous volumes of smiles? No. But because this is what I want to do. This is my career. I want to impact. right? So I would do it. The least you can do for that teacher, the least, is to implement the deprived area allowance. The least. It cannot cover for the situation he or she finds himself or herself. But at least it is something to say, I appreciate the efforts you are putting in.
2: Mm.
1: It is something to say, there are teachers that are teaching the class of about 100, about 80,
2: 90. A and B combined.
1: A and B combined. Teacher B class to teach three subjects.
2: Mm.
1: Because ABR, they don't have, you know, a teacher for the other subjects, and also basic, also basic, basic. They are doing it. They are doing it.
3: Beach,
1: so the least you can do is appreciate them. And one thing about government, again, is that government does not communicate. Government does not communicate. There are organizations, private institutions of that sort, where, say, we are not able to pay salaries for like 2 months, or we envision, not even envision, but we can forecast that the next 3-4 months here, we might not be able to pay our people's salaries for reasons, maybe because of some expenses or maybe some damages, or we needed to allocate monies to some other places whatsoever. So because of that, we might not have enough money to pay our employees for the next 4 months. What are you supposed to do as a private organization or as a business? You communicate with your people, the employees. Chiomotina management meeting, tell them that, oh, it is possible that we might not be able to pay you for the next 4 months, so, so and so. But these are some of the things that we want to put in place to ensure that you are also very comfortable. Do you understand? Mm. So maybe the person who has 3, 4, 5 rules, we want to reduce it to just 2 rules. You know, communicate. People feel treated well when you communicate with them. It is fair wages and salaries commission. It is best for you to come out and at least say something that, oh, teachers or NAGATs, PRETAG, what we are doing is that we are actively working on raising amounts of monies or securing funds to ensure that you are paid. When you do a press release or a press conference, gather all of them, at least gather their leadership and speak to them.
2: Mm.
1: When is what we have put in place. This is where we have reached. We've been able to, have conversations with the Ministry of Education. We've spoken to the Minister of Education, Haruna Idrisu. We've done this, we've done that, we've done that. And from the look of things, maybe this year, they have Monsanka, maybe next. Mm. You know, when you have conversations, this thing will not happen. Exactly. After you shall let about more reply, that's a jamasum. A jamasum to moon fear. And this is why things escalate to that level.
2: Mm.
1: The reason why people took to the streets last year and bottled up Galamsey water and literally sealed up Galamsey pure water on the streets was because it got to a point where we sounded like a broken record talking about Galamsey over and over again. Mm. That the people said, let us, you know, like vent out in a different way. And that is why it was cost intensive. Right, bottling a whole Galamsey water and sealing pure water from the Galamsey water. It was cost, but people said we needed to do this to show them that as a yekasa amonte, as a mupe say ye hufi, and sana mumu say you owe us something, and it shouldn't be. It shouldn't be in 2026 that basic things we are fight like I deserve it. I'm not begging for it. I deserve it. I should beg for it. So the best you could have done is communication. The best you could have done is communication.
0: But I'm sure that the teachers and its unions, they are aware that government come what may, they are going to pay.
1: For
0: what
1: sure.
0: is due you are... For me, that is my challenge.
1: Mm.
0: And so far as you are aware, must you, you know, strike and decide not to go to the classroom when the government, you know... I've actually indicated that the teacher unions, they are very much away. Must you strike on based on that?
1: You see, I think that there is a point you get. Okay, let me take it from this side. In as much as we are trying to impact the future generations, one thing we should not forget is that we are also trying to make a living. Right? Teachers are not superhumans. They are not heroes without capes. I mean, that's what they say in poetry or something. Heroes without capes or whatever. They're not superhumans. Teachers must make a living. Your teacher who has refused to come to work today, legitimately so, also has children that she needs to look after or he needs to look after. Now, even if he or she does not have children, he or she must have been married, has a home to take care of. Even if they are not married, he or she is single and must pay rent, must pay bills, must live, must eat, must save money, must send money to

0: never an inspiration to the kids, because in their mind, you know, oh bre, in their mind, you know, you are suffering. In their mind, you're not making a living. In their mind, teacher Nika, teacher Nihe, like nothing, no shade. But this is because the country and kasana yetimuno, it restricts your growth economically. Kakare de bema no so that you can survive on it, at least so that you can be able to think properly, you know, and also so your GF will win same. That's why I initially made the comments that it's like the government intentionally wants to starve us to death, or maybe wants us to engage in other diabolical ways of making money. Unless that
1: I don't believe.
0: When him said there are trained teachers today who has galamsey site,
1: what are they doing?
0: They are making money. Now, allowances in getting a mum farm and go on your NDD. They are making money at the Galamsey site. There are teachers that have written their exams, fully trained teachers. So, according to me, Jina classroom at Chess Science. But because Onim said these are the situations he or she is going to face, or probably will face the crowd, no? Onye. There are teachers in Galamsey area, sir, or Chadi Wepenoko site. In fact, boys in him say, Hona, teacher, oh. Honor teacher or hollow to the galamse and as a honor quay human or quay payday whatsoever. Every crumple the students need to be caught. Yes, what the share more. And we're a gang. Do you understand? If teachers were being paid well, and even the arguments right now, it's not about being paid well, it's about being paid in the first place. And it's not even about say, Esa, and I say, Insa, the Udi is some part for mommy. Esa, also I won't persuade the mommy. So teachers also need to make a living. They need to make a living. They need to be an inspiration to their kids. There was a time somebody made a comment that, assuming that somebody approaches you today without a car, without anything to their name, their surname does not open any door. They are just them, right? You look at their dressing from head to toe. They are as regular as anything. And that person tells you that, oh, I'm going to change your destiny, or I'm going to make you a millionaire in, let's say, 1 week or something. It's like they're cheap over quatre cas over amount to money with TND. You understand? Yeah. So you look at the person, if you can make me a millionaire, why are you not a millionaire? Do you understand? And the way
1: some
0: to
1: millionaires
0: talk.
1: Also want to dress that way.
0: Oh, no.
1: What millionaires say, baby's chalwete niade.
0: Because they are not looking for the opportunity, they are the opportunity. And you undress it to impress you. The reason why Mark Zuckerberg and the other, they will just be wearing t-shirt and Bill Gates or t-shirt to pay Kennedy Japan. No, he's just wearing the Lacoste. Because on one to show opportunity, when I wear rent, would also we impress him. He's the opportunity. And so or share the most nastiest thing crowd on one to show when I wear rent. Into boss suits, never been on him. That is it. He's opportunity. That is it. So I'm just saying that if teachers can be treated well in this country, they will be a source of inspiration. They will be a source of inspiration. When you go to some schools, say the accountant of the school, the headmistress of the school, and maybe the assistant headmistress of the school, I'm open on you see car mono and I say be a car papa be. Every other person is working. Every other person is in traffic like all of us. Every other person who is a teacher is suffering just like the rest of us. Every other person is eating from the canteen just like the rest of us. But teachers should be elevated more than that. They should be elevated more than that. Because if we are in a country where we are preaching about the fact that the mental discourse of our people is wrong, and we've said this for a very long time, say, Senya Ghana for a seat, Jane, as a different from the entire world, as a subaino, a faulty kakra, and that is why somebody will eat, drink pure water, whatever, and throw it in the gutter. Bibia tochema wa yadu ni mukakra. Do you understand? As people, and that is why somebody will think that it is important for me to pocket some amount of money. I also medical serve communities. Money is meant for PWDs. Na mende shime botum. Meanwhile, you are not a disabled person, but sika wasi edema and kofwa sebi umedi demno. Na wa pocket it. You have to be mentally faulty to do that. Do you understand? Monies that is designed or monies that have been secured, say, we have for your project, Emma, a community way, now a pocket TB. Now, bribes near their day, people that should be in prison, then we are now having dinners with them. People that should be in prison, and when they come from abroad, we march and parade in front of them as though they are celebrities. And we treat politicians as if, as if they are high-end celebrities whatsoever. We need to be mentally faulty to do that.

0: that you take 50 Ghana cedis, you take 20 Ghana cedis, and you go and make a whole decision to vote for somebody because of 50 Ghana cedis. You need to be mentally faulty to do that. So some mental faults, you know, we have it in this part of the country or in this part of the world. So what we are preaching against is against that narrative. So now we have to teach the kids the sure way to grow. We need to imbibe in the kids patriotism. We need to imbibe in the kids a sense of love, a sense of, you know, NCC, you call mostly anti-corruption, all of these things. We are trying to grow the mental faculties of the kids. Now, if the person now will grow the mental faculties of the kids, you know, or no one can say that person is not like, it's not comfortable enough in this country. Do you expect that person to do that effectively? No. Because what you have done is that you have pushed that person to a corner where onusu ni choice bi antesia sesia sikane ba or so onusu choki bi sesia no extra classes no obeya agi onusu ji be 5 cedis na 20 10 cedis, right? Sesia anya by force cross me ye private lessons, private extra classes. Now for the mom call extra classes, they know more than the people who even came to the regular class. Now all the students now have to come for extra classes. Now after the end, I have to do morning classes, evening classes, because so G5 or couple my 10 or just half for the week, or he will get what he will eat. Now after the some vacation classes, vacation then go say kids have to come to the house, help their mothers, be trained, you know, rest, and after the vacation classes, giddy, because teachers have to eat. Okay, that meaning now is because we are overly conscious. So say we have to train.
1: The syllabus.
0: Oh my boy, and they camouflage. It is the money. Yes, sika. Akolako school 6 to 7. Or see, morning class. I bet you 5 CD. They will close at 3. Or say 3 to 4, 3 to 3:30, and 3 to 4. You bet
1: extra classes.
0: And also bet 5 CD. Two kabo ma 10 CD. If there are 50 in class, sika bebre. Or even if there are 30 in class, that is 10 times 30, 300 CDs in a day. In the 300, so they multiply it week now.
1: I understand the headmasters and the headmistresses, exactly. They even take their share.
0: Because you have budget, because you can't ma. You understand? And sometimes, and this is something that my dad has been even worried about. He doesn't understand why we do extra classes and then we do morning classes. And he will ask, are they and the different from the syllables and not from the curriculum? You know, but also because, oh, sir. Strike action that they've taken. If it will go on for 1 week, that is 1 week of productive learning that has been stalled, with the collateral damage being the student.
1: That means more extra classes.
0: There is a more extra classes. What you say? You teach anchor. What you line? More extra classes.
1: Interesting.
0: Oh, in the extra classes, maybe 2 hours. 2 hours, maybe you have 10 CD. No. Let's just say because the government has failed to give us what is due us, now it has become a rippling effect on everybody within that particular value chain. Anya kama. Ahiana yeji. Ahiana yeji. Mr. Haruna Idrisu. GES, Ministry of Education. And what I think I don't like, hate is a strong word, is that you don't even communicate in all of these things. In all of these things, you don't communicate until they get angry and then the kids are home. Say, hey, so many are brave, then we have to do something. Why are we living in a country like that? A country where you must cry blood before what is due you, they will give to you. But let a teacher do something bad, right? Something immoral. Let a teacher be in the news for the wrong reasons. All of a sudden, a press conference, and dem giddy giddy, we put that teacher to order. Yes.
1: Or live an exemplary life.
0: That is
1: life.
0: True. But I'm just saying that so there is this ability for you to communicate. So there was no restriction in communication. Bibi Boni si di out mi beka. But when it is something that is due us, you can't communicate to us. So for me, this strike is a fair thing.
1: It's a fair one.
0: It's a muye kwa muye 1 month.
1: Oh, Debbie.
0: Musika ma mungo class.
1: Stop.
0: Government, omunti kasa u. The meaning we ye. Omunti. It's just about... Like, let's do something. Let's protest. Yen tungu krum. Yen kose traffic. Na police for here. I told him, come on to tiega. I'm say, hey. She said, Uncle Fumani Abri. That is when they say, hey. Yenge bibia. It will give us a bad name. We'll become unpopular. That is the only language that we understand. That is the only language we understand in this country.
1: In fact, you can join the conversation. You can call me on 0201051055. 0201051055. Let me hear from you. Teachers are on strike. Teachers are on strike, and they are demanding action on a number of outstanding issues. You know, including the payments of promotion arrears owed to teachers, and you know, delays in negotiations over their conditions of services. Either is saying that it is a step in the right direction. It is the only language the government actually understands. It is the only language they can listen to. In this country, if you do not demonstrate, if you do not strike, it means the government is not going to listen. Ida has mentioned that there are a lot of things that teachers actually go through, you know, in their line of duty, especially those posted in rural communities. But look, people do not care. Authorities do not care. Government do not care. And if we allow this to continue, it means they are never going to get a response or a reaction from the government. I'm saying that, look, whatever the situation may be, the government will one day listen. The government will one day listen. The government will one day, you know, settle the payment of promotion arrears that are owed to teachers, and the delays in negotiations over the conditions of services and all of that. One day, government will listen to that. And so there is no need for you to strike. There is no need for you to be at home. There is no need for the kids to be at home. I don't know what you think. I don't know what you make of this. You can call me on 0201051055. 0201051055. Let me hear from you. I'm sure you now understand why your kid is in the house. Mm. You now understand why your brother, your sister, your kid brother, your kid sister.
0: This is nationwide.
1: It is nationwide.
0: The whole Ghana. Bunu, him found him for beer and cooling it out Monday morning. Monday morning, I'll club you where you were.
1: Hello, good morning.
2: Good morning, Radio Felix.
1: Oh, coffee. Yeah, good. Yourself?
2: Oh,
1: I don't know. Obiano, you are. By God's grace.
2: You're
1: the
2: child,
1: yeah.
2: The
1: age
2: I part will be a summit here. In fact, some problem here, we are discussing in the I'm the government beyond the time. Also. But as a nation, yet we are telling whom yet beside the root cause of the problem now. Because we see or even just a regime. Regime beyond. Even the assured of common command time in Iran, for not the more problems in the war, honor the crama, sister Wabet. As a nation, a young to know whom, you be said there are. I but near between this, the madden Nano Quan. A honey, I am. But only see near Yanrea on the air. Any man, Matilda Foman, I must say. Making one that I'm in the government. Ah, me a employer now, Ewa. Every year, dia teachers or graduates, or them who post one. Every year. The same to nurses, near other professions. When you know, there may have been more consume one every year. Let me be someone that, that's what happened to the man. That's a more consume one now. But you want to cow out. These are some of the things that are done. Car teacher unions in the Nuka Kahuna. There's a guy who did ya what's in a room. What can hold on now? Are there any BB fire that may you know even posting? Oh, who? And BB McCarson be there. Say a young national police. Yeah, now you can have party party on from manifesto umbra. I want a problem. What I say. From them, the manifesto, party manifesto, ABBA. Them, a bay of one, me a day, me a day, me a day. That's a member, the man do not have a target. I'm going to be able to abandon you. But here is the case I'm about. If I graduate, or them will post one. Let's come to buy a demo. And I'm promising you now. I look for a good team. Here is the case is I've been a war position. I have a pressure down for 4 years school. When you're posting. When you're posting. So come. I better now government, you know, I solve them problem in now. But they are our national policy. Pressure them by rural government to undo. That's that. Because they don't follow national policy, you know, in Kakakakra. Project or there, yeah. They too much your teachers to come. They too much workers to come. They were in your mom, bro. My promise away, woman first. It's America there. Academic manifesto are something you know, you only uncare the national hour by year through day. I'm a too much work at the cow. You know, these are the root cause of the problem. But so, we don't begin there on them. And I'm a tempiano, you're very reactive. Instead of proactive, no, you're very reactive. The man, yeah, don't command now, all by a worse thing. It is to me, no, yeah, one share the money here, par another party manifesto. On another, the more pressure in the bar, I don't mean you know what to abandon. On another, in the Bible now, what's up? Workers, no, but I see.
1: Thank you very much, Kofi. He is looking at the political parties, the political parties manifesto. And it is true. Almost every year when elections are approaching, both NPP and NDC are promising what they would do for teachers, and you know what they would want to do for teachers in terms of salaries, in terms of promotion, and what have you. But once they gain power, all of those things are thrown into the gutters. Hello, good morning.
3: Good morning.
1: Your name? Where are you calling me from?
3: I'm from Isata. It's Fijai.
1: Okay, AC from Fijai. Let's hear from you.
3: I'm for you. Teachers work on strike. Number of teachers were all. They were one now work for pension. It is a teachers, you know, Wofi, College of Education, near other schools in Woba. At least they can replace those teachers now who are on pension. Now, when you go to some of the classrooms, you know, the classrooms are empty. They need some teachers at. What the classrooms too? What that woman, the one teacher, what children are doing? Of course, schools say Stella, a bomb will be.
1: So the schools are lacking teachers.
3: Yes, they are lacking teachers too. Some of them so way to come, but the heads are validating some of them. Directors. Some of them know what is going on. It's important. One others in payphone walk around. They are fishing something that the leaders don't know. Yes. Right now, even secondary takradi here. Secondary. If they are going on.
4: Extra classes are directors.
3: Your extra classes are directors. You know? When creating Sika, what ji? This is not your one. Yo, exams are at least. Yeah, we are. You've been your BB kakra. Teachers, directors, since I want to know what the first term, second term, third term, what the second nina, yenye bipo, ya kaka what's there? I will teach you about kaseno. We'll be transfer. We'll be your day. We'll be your day. So many things are going on. Teachers have kept quiet because when you say anything, they will transfer you. They will not a whole lot.
1: Rather. But some are even saying that these strikes only benefit, you know, the leaders of. The leaders of the various unions, not the teachers.
3: Them.
1: Okay. Okay. Let me talk to your partner, if I should put it that way. Hello, sir. Good morning. Hello, sir. Oh, unfortunately, I think he was the backing vocalist, if I should put it that way. A lot of concerns She has raised. I'm guessing she's a teacher. She didn't want to mention, and you know that is actually fine. Teachers, they have concerns. They have concerns. You can also call me on 020-105-1055. 020-105-1055. Let's hear from you. Teachers are on strike. Today there will be a meeting with government, and that will determine whether they are coming back to the classroom or they're actually, you know, extending the strike period. Either some betting us 1 month to cry in your shape, but please, no.
0: From the way the caller was speaking, Mother Mercy, you could clearly see that even though some of these monies were not coming, there were other things that they were doing to ensure that at least they had some amount of money. And this money is then our worker say, director's not choco choco sikani ninaano. You understand? So even though, and this is not like illegitimate sources of income whatsoever, these are all ways they teach the kids, but then it's like it's not aligned in the full fees whatsoever, and then they are able to get certain amount of coins. Now, so they say a director's thing in actual kisikan. You understand? So now let's talk about the leadership of some of these associations. Because if I am a leader in a particular association, and I'm in a mere president, and I'm in a mere, you know, whatever the leadership comprise of, and my members are going through such difficulties, I will not rest. I will not sleep at night. In fact, what I will do is that relentlessly, I would try my best and ensure. And some of these leaders of this association are themselves teachers. Into wouldn't the predicaments that they are going through. You know, just like she said, there are classes that have been combined. Teachers, you mean class, but you understand? It's not easy. Pick up professor 1 week. And at the end of the day, at the end of 30 days, they are not getting the allowances. They are not getting what is due them. You promote your muscles, increment in the allowances. So the teachers, they have a fair corps. This should have even come a long time ago. Almost enough here, 1 month, someone could say, a Bible will say, yes, Nkufoma is serious. And there are so many other problems. So, anybody can come because these are just like the monetary aspects of it. There are so many other problems. Last time we sat here, we talked about the fact that teachers are supposed to be giving some research allowance. And what, Emma? You go on platforms. I mean, government politicians and government, they go on platforms and they say, oh, teachers must ensure that kids are impacted. Teachers must ensure that we treat these kids well. Teachers must ensure there's always a new task and a new role for the ordinary teacher in Ghana. And Susika, boo. Do you know that you cannot teach properly or effectively? So we need here. Adrianin told with him, you've not eaten. For like ebi wa sori anopa breakfast e bin ka wa no lunch wo dwene ho dinner crash so you don't have money for it or supper you don't have money for it now we dinner we nim say akora bi ya de come to me ahwe na so because we buefu come so san de you understand so we need to encourage teachers encouragement and one sikasem encouragement it is money and what is due them. What is due them? So award ceremony ni adina mu na efe, but have you paid their salaries? Have you you've promoted them? Have you given them the allocated amounts that should be given to them? So for me, this is a very fair call. A very fair call. There is a school in Sunyani where I come from. When you go to that school, so the classrooms are two, A and B, like you said. But because of the fact that teachers need to, in the teacher, they're maths, they're not trying to teach science. They're science, they're not trying to teach IT. Say, nipa or what did they even call it? Nipa or the subject social studies and on Ukrainian and social studies. Do you know the impact of it? One voice teaching all of those subjects because senior mature math, you know, sasta and the mature English, sasta and the mature social studies. And a kid will be in classroom listening to a teacher for like 8 hours or maybe 6 hours, but different subjects. It has that redundancy. The redundancy of the voice in the kid's head is bad for the kid's development or the student's development. But and the teacher will stand on his feet 2 hours with maybe 30 minutes break each and then do all of that only for 30 days to reach, and he's not getting his allowances. only for 30 days to reach, and he's living off loans. Teachers be brave. A quick loan, take quick loan, and omojiji. And omojiji wa hum. Nkakankakra. Pay no sum rani yungko chere yungi for us, so asemaba.
1: Hello, good morning.
4: Hello, good morning, sir.
1: Yes, sir. Mr. Klinsman.
4: Yes, man.
1: How are you doing?
4: My God, how are you doing?
1: We are good.
4: Thank God. Yeah, the topic we are discussing is interesting. You see, the bottom line here is that Ghanaians, I keep on saying that we want money, but we don't want work. The teachers we are talking about, yes, some of them, but many of them see the job as they are doing favor. So the syllabus for them to cover, they will deliberately deal with it. And as Elder already said, use it as extra classes. Therefore, sabotaging the poor people whose children they cannot pay. Another issue is that the very poor people who are paying tax, that's where that teacher is being paid from. And you are organizing extra classes, exhorting the same person. And the few who are also working will also go back to their organization, also go on strike, demanding further increase. So you see, you'll be running 100 meters and your sister are at the same place. As you continue to demand further increases, the same thing you push up inflation spiral. So goods and services will continue to be rising and you continue to be chasing and continue making the further demands. Is that what we want? So the sense of purpose is lost in all of us. That's the major problem that we are struggling today. So we are blaming the teachers, or we are blaming the politicians. We should look inward. What is our contribution? Are we doing it fairly? Are we sincere to the state? What's our problem? Greetings to Majid Okurugo for donating mattresses, pants, and all to 800 students. In fact, it's remarkable. I think these are the kind of leadership we are looking for. Good morning, guys.
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1: Thank you very much, Mr. Klinsman, also coming through. 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Teachers are on strike. 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I'm a person, mother. Interesting. But let me go for a quick commercial break. 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
7: 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Ministering are God's anointed servants, Bishop Frederick Asamoah, Reverend Dr. Moses Asamoah, and the host, our dear father, Reverend Prosper Asamoah. 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See you there.
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or from one strike to the other. Tomorrow, we understand the senior staff union together with the junior staff union of the ECG. They will stage a nationwide demonstration in protest against the proposed private sector participation in the company. And there's a big one.

In fact, they said the peaceful demonstration will be held across all ECG operational regions. Yes, it will. And would culminate in the presentation of a petition, you know, to the president, John Dramani Mahama. We also understand that the petition will be presented to the regional ministers in various operational regions, you know, for onward submission and attention from the president, His Excellency John Dramani Mahama. And so tomorrow at 8 a.m., of course, tomorrow morning, 8 a.m., the demonstration will kick off and it will end at exactly 4 p.m. So from the teachers, we are now moving to the various unions of ECG who will be demonstrating tomorrow. And that will be against the private sector participation that has been proposed by the government.

0: And folks, this had been mentioned before. You know, with the government threatening, should I even say threatening? But the government in previous months has mentioned how they intend to introduce the private sector participation in the running of ECG. They are not completely eliminating ECG, but they want to introduce, you know, the private sector to also participate in the smooth running of the company. Truth is that there's been complaint. In fact, customers have complained over the years over how they've been treated by ECG with respect to their services, how they have been slow in the distributing of electricity, and what have you. I'm sure you have your own challenges with ECG. Personally, I think Nigerians have improved. Oh yeah, personally, ECG, they've improved. They are doing well. These days, there will be a fault, a challenge somewhere, a transmitter catching fire or something. Oh, they will be there. They will be there without you calling them. And for me, that is brilliant. For me, that is fantastic. You know, the light in certain part of a community will go off, and in the next minute, ECG will be there. These days, I see their vehicles more in town. They will be roaming, inspecting, and doing all sort of positive things. And so for me, I've been impressed with their services lately. But the government is saying that no. For some one or two reasons, they want to, you know, introduce a private sector participation to help in the smooth operation of the company. And we know what that means. We know what that means. It means that potentially the cost of electricity might be, you know, going up. Your smile will bring the sunshine. It means that if you are looking to purchase something from ECG, for instance, a meter or something, it means the price might be going up depending on the services of the private sector, their inclusion or their role in ECG. And these are some of the things the senior staff union, together with the junior staff union of the Electricity Company of Ghana, they are opposing again. And so tomorrow at 8 a.m. to 4 p.m., there will be a strike at the various, you know, operational regions. And we understand a petition will be given to the regional ministers and the president as well. Well, we tried getting our man Awa, who speaks for the ECG here in the region, on this particular matter. We're still trying, but as and when we get him, he'll be on the line. He'll definitely talk to us. But this is where we are as well with respect to ECG and the government's proposal to introduce, you know, a private sector participation. Is that what we need? Is that what we need? I mean, you are a customer of ECG. Are you impressed? First and foremost, are you impressed with the services that they render? You know, in your dealings with ECG, are you okay? Are you impressed? Or you think if there is a private sector participation, it will greatly help, and that will improve the efficiency levels of ECG? This is where we are. Ida Blanson.
1: Another strike. When it comes to the privatization of ECG, I think that for a while, I have been on the other side of the fence, saying that when we privatize it, I think it's going to be better for us because of certain, you know, quality of service that ECG have failed to provide for us for some time. But maybe they knew that this issue might come up. And so from, I think, from last month up until this month, ECG has been really been up and doing, and they are tough. And the last time like this, a truck hit a pole here. It was around 8 p.m. And we thought, you know, Ben and I thought that, 8 p.m., the ECG. Wow. We are very, very... And then, you know, they didn't replace the pole, but then they were able to divert the line so that the area that was affected could get, like... We were very surprised.
0: In fact, previously, if your light goes off on the weekend...
1: Oh, wow. But now ECG is like up and doing.
0: Oh, yes.
1: You know, any issue. There was another issue at, it was a Sunday, I remember. It was along the Paipano road, the Paipano entering into Anaji, that road. And, you know, ECG was there fixing the problem on a Sunday morning. Sunday morning that they would say they are going to church or whatever. I've seen a couple of them, you know, of that situation. They say, okay, requesting meter, you know, you know, like everything is just sharp. I don't know, what is the privatization?
0: No, I don't want to believe so.
1: But I say, whoever has brought that level of control, that level of, you know, quality of service, no, I had it. So, before that, na me dem see privatizing, but se say na mo be ya dia. Se say na mo be ya dia.
0: Right,
1: and my young for privatizing into in China say Musa be kwasa kwasa. But if this quality of service continues, trust me, if this quality of service continues, then there's no need for us to privatize the ECG, because I mean it affects it will affect the cost of items generally, because the private man is looking for profit, but mostly governments is looking for social welfare, so they kind of subsidize things

0: for us. But say private man be she more cost in a becosro. Because it's your baby or baby fix.
1: I mean, already people are complaining about
0: yes.
1: the cost of electricity.
0: But if a private man comes in, he's going to rework the figures, craft to say, this is what I can give you. A quality, a papa, we promise you this, but this is what you are supposed to pay. And they won't say, a banister, and as our classism in society, people who are rich can afford. But those who are not rich, I say, umbeda sumwa, so they can afford. And they cannot be consistent with it. Because even we are, we cry now, utumito 20 now, week and I be said, depending on the items you use, you know. If you become privatized, we'll not be able to pay. We'll not be able to pay. And when you increase our utility in terms of electricity now, it affects all other things. After the cost of woman, I'm number two, you say, I check him back, no, I be a 40, maybe 60, because electricity is not their power. Those who sell water, they'll say, now we need to pay more for those who sell water, we need to pay more to make the water cold and everything. Like for utility, and so yes, we had to be 20%
1: paying more.
0: So it's kind of like affects
1: more
0: everything.
1: For
0: so the privatization conversation is very broad and it's very costly. Or say it's a break, but it's the quality of service somebody might in a few weeks see there.
1: Let me pick this caller. Hello, good morning,
2: my brother.
1: Yes, sir.
2: How far?
1: Yeah, yeah, good. Yourself?
2: Yeah, everything body control. Kudos, good work you are doing for this country. Let him graduate, my chairman, and not whoever you are this morning. You deserve another chance. Already last week, all the constituency, he gave them green light to contest about position and everybody contest. We need competent leaders. We can work the MP to maintain our parliamentary regard for this region. Every constituency is MP and constituency deputy. We don't have any good leadership. That constituency deputy must go home. Employ united constituency deputy can work with the MP. We are appealing to them, as well as my constituency is Calcutta. Everybody know what is going on our constituency. We need quality leader. It can work the MP, the executives. My brother, what you are saying this morning about you changes, I can say 3 weeks to 1 month, we're doing good job. That job is needed. You see, if you can do that for us, I think you need to say you can prioritize electricity because capability to do job for us. We are watching them. We are praying to continue to do job for us. Thank you this month for the opportunity to give me. Thank you.
1: Thank you very much, Baba Keten, for coming through. You can also call me this morning. Let's have a conversation on what we are discussing. 0201 055 1055 0201 055 1055. The government of Ghana, planning to introduce a private sector participation framework for the Electricity Company of Ghana, and we understand this could be as early as 2027. You know, officials are describing it as an operational partnership rather than a full sale, and so they are not, you know, fully selling or turning ECG into a private entity or a private company. It's just a partnership, something. And the goal is that the state wants private companies to help improve billing, you know, stop revenue losses and also fix network issues. In terms of revenue losses, we've had instances where ECG themselves, they've issued statements saying that a lot of people are using electricity for free. We've had instances where ECG, they've had to cut power in some, you know, even public institutions. At a point in time, a parliament gradually traumatized some time ago. Yes, a whole lot. We are aware that certain individuals, some companies are using electricity for free, you know, through illegal connections. And sometimes ECG cannot even trace to actually know that in Kofu Wemono,
0: yeah,
1: they are using electricity.

0: entity for free, yeah, which is, you know, criminal in, yeah, in any case. And so these are some of the things that the government want to actually keep.
1: Yeah.
0: That they believe that when there is the introduction of the private man or the private sector, some of these things would be kept. Yes, we are applauding ECG. Some of us are satisfied with how good they are responding to issues nowadays. But I think there are major issues that ECG are failing to, deal with.
1: Yeah, to deal with. Yes. That is very true. I mean, aside the fact that there are requests from customers, there are also things surrounding ECG, like the illegal connections, which means that in annually they are accumulating losses, even though ECG is up and doing. So why are they still accumulating that amount of losses? It's because of unpaid debts, right? So institutions are owing ECG that they are not being able to pay. And as a result, ECG is also not able to collect those payments for reasons I don't know. You are right. Because Yamamu Electricity, you're supposed to pay, but Muntriayeka, unpaid debt. Because of that, we cannot also do certain maintenance and services that we need money to also run ECG as a company.
0: Mm.
1: But he said, yes, we Nisika. You understand? Again, it's a month for suye illegal connections. What that means is that now people are tapping into our electricity without paying us anything. Do you understand? So all of these things for free, all of these things, ECG as a company is making a lot of losses.
0: Mm.
1: And I think it's one of the things that is informing governments that and I ain't a private, because then again the private man knows that profits whatsoever, salaries, everything is coming from the money you'll be able to make at the end of the month, at the end of the quarter, at the end of the year. And the private man will look at it with a different eye. And a private man, like you said, he comes in with a different mentality, a different narrative. Where I buy the institution, it's here when you say I buy. As you say, Parliament is owing ECG. Now, ECG, you are part of government. Me a part of government. Into you enter a can hiding. You understand? Or you enter in an hiding. And we'll come to an understanding. But private man, on from our side, you understand? Private man will not do it because a private man knows how to come with certain clauses that are very restrictive from doing certain things. Maybe you have to even pay on the go or pay as you use it. You understand? But because it is government, we always go into those terms and agreements and for welfare sake and all of those things. And see, if it is pertaining to the other problems, yeah, then ECG should feel a bit threatened, because then some to me individually to say more, but then you cannot collect your monies, you cannot ensure say that illegal connections near there, I don't know, above for ma, then there is a need to privatize, because definitely yes, that arm that is supposed to oversee those little operations is not working. I'm not changing my decision, but I would say we have to look at they call it the nooks and crannies of the matter, which is Sikana is here, the Arani company. Like, it's as simple as that. But if ECG can prove to us that, we can collect the monies, we'll put in place measures to ensure that Omomu ye illegal connections be brio.
0: Oh, yes.
1: Unim so be ti radio no hua. OTMIA
0: or illegal connection.
1: It's a prepaid SA. The light is so. Oh, canocre. Canocre, ming your way. The prepaid to me, sana light, prepaid na sound. I saw red. And so light is to say, King. How is that possible? Why your BB? Why your BB? If you're illegal, and I say it's too big a word for you. You've passed back to do something.
0: The last time I was wondering if there are special meters for certain things.
1: Debbie! Opo do the feels a meter ya so red. It's a prepaid asan.
0: You continue.
1: It's a funny bossy.
0: Hello, good morning.
2: Good morning.
0: Yes, sir.
2: I'm a mumaya. You send your hand in that. Decision you know will take it. One need a mistake or that they are. Once walk or strike, one wants in a book. My one wants to care then. My one's what one concern the bank. Ma. We agree upon one a day. Ebia, my own work can be any day. You be any day more here. That's one one answer for. Not straight away. What is the more policy in the bar? One moment the market is okay. That's one answer for me. So now one one came. Ma, three answer Well, check it. I mean, the decision also, and also the no one argue because what was striking was the petition no qua. But I mean, reason to I want you to know, on the now about Rodalco. In this call round table, no discussing earlier. In chance of about to my address to them, one consent, you know, and sana, why it is, we implement that, you know. In to me now, on the now, the one wants in the form, discuss and sana. Will be take the decision and not the honest one wants in the form, they are fine. Oh, no, go to my cadet, one answer no room. That's one wants in the form, so they are fine. Damn it to me, I won't know him, Kasepa. But that's not.
0: Thank you very much, Kofi. For you know, also coming through. But one thing that we also need to establish is that the state or the government is not looking at, you know, completely making ECG a private company. I think that is one thing that we need to get clear, that ECG will remain state-owned, you know, while using the private expertise to boost efficiency. So there are certain aspects of ECG that will be given to the private sector. And for me, it should include, you know, the mobilization of revenue. The private sector should be able to handle, you know, the revenue aspect of ECG. Because if we are able to generate enough revenue, it means that, you know, the efficiency levels of the company will also improve. Hello, good morning.
2: Hello, Felix.
0: Yes, sir.
2: Baby, I'm claiming I ain't not a penadamo. Or you're fine, Pada, and to be there, you care. Because a cow, most of the time, I did a doom supper, more affected businesses. It will be a penadam, my licking. But I'm more concerned that the Nipana and one cassette, my wife, two, another woman, Matrana. And one customer man says, "Bea, and I said they be implementing."
3: 105.5 FM. And they are
2: the
3: Alamba.
2: They are not for the movie. They be an omitted one. No one share with one man. They be a working ago. They see what he had them. I wonder if Mr. Onyema. It I don't know. Some people do a lot. Over two more interview one man. Watch him the oh you see one. Then one time we get to know who reason why interest is what he had them. Fine. Such a day, I'm my dream. Obiape, Niye, Yedema, Elecano, efficiency, Niya, Yandama, Yadendama, the problems are Bamayasana, I could do soon, Madame.
0: Thank you very much. Thank you again, Kofi. I am for coming through now. The government is looking at introducing a private sector participation, that is a PSP framework for ECG. And this could be as early as 2027. And the ECG people, the various unions are not happy. They are not happy with this one. For the government, they want, you know, private companies to help improve billing, stop revenue losses, just as we are mentioning. And sometimes it looks as if certain people are giving some special meters from ECG, you know, to use at their various homes or at their various, you know, workplaces. Because on the top 20 Ghana, but 20 they beat me to make trouble for some millions. Seriously,
1: yeah, that's what people are doing. Clearly, institutions, schools, hospitals, all this. What did you call it? One man shops, one man. Mm. You know, all of them, supermarkets and stuff. Sometimes they can buy. Sometimes even co-stores. Mm. And the electricians are the ones who do this for them. Into ultimate. Trouble will be my neighbor, maybe 3K and I say 4K. No, I trust to minimum how we and Mamuchu to say illegal connection. The minimum how we and you understand to connect wires and the penumbra disability black are fast or so that people will not see that sometimes the red lights choose, sometimes they just use solitary black number. They are fast. So people say, hey, Akwai on town to prepaid, but you will think that. Or tato prepaid, you understand?
0: Mm.
1: And when the prepaid is finished, you can see that still things are running. One time, be I know I can't go to be 20 be just to make it look like they have their books are reflecting or that books are balancing. And all of these things, it

0: Oh, wow.
1: But after even after a month, mm-hmm. the people are not come to, you know, check uh-huh. what the problem was.
0: And I'm sure maybe they also have certain logistical issue. It could be, say, be a car crime, be a crime, be check, and it could be a bino.
1: Ah.
0: It could be, say, the personnel who must come and check and not. So I'm sure that they also have, because at the end, I'll come and tell you that Charlie, Bibinachin, Mona, be a web customer.
1: Eventually, when they came, they wanted to bail him, you know, for the imagine, period that he had enjoyed
0: it. He had enjoyed it, you know.
1: Yes, it's here. Meanwhile, I had come to report the thing to you.
0: So if you had come the day, maybe I can, and maybe I got 2 days, I'm going to bail him. But yeah, I'm going to try it 2 weeks. And maybe I'm going to check because they wanted to bail him. So.
1: Oh, come on. And I'm sure there are a number of people experiencing similar, you know, issues.
0: Yeah. Yeah.
1: But I'm not going to report it.
0: Oh.
1: Who are fine, well, who are going to enjoy it. You understand? So,
0: I'm going to be I'm first to
1: say this. Folks, on Tuesday, that is tomorrow, 29th September 2026. Please, listen to this carefully. And I'm excited with what MTN is doing with the Momo R. On Saturday, you know, a number of our brothers and sisters had some, you know, something small from that is Momo. And we are doing it again tomorrow. And so tomorrow, the Momo hour will be on 12 p.m. to 1 p.m. Tomorrow, 29th September 2026, 12 p.m. to 1 p.m. All that you need to do is to make a deposit of at least 50 Ghana cedis into your savings and investment account. Please listen carefully. We know a pound one. On Saturday, probably you couldn't, you know, enjoy the goodies from MTN and their Momo R. But the opportunity is on again. You've got a chance tomorrow, 12 p.m. to 1 p.m. Make a deposit of at least 50 Ghana cedis into your savings and investment account on your Momo app. That is very important. So please, if you are yet to download the Momo app, kindly do it right now. Right now, as you are listening, do it right now. 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Kwawe onye jumebia. Yani ya decho. MTN. Yani ya decho. Instant reward. Instant cash reward. If you are transacting 101 to 200 Ghana cedis, we are giving you 25 Ghana cedis on the spot. So cool. 201 to 300 Ghana cedis, you are receiving 30 Ghana cedis. And 301 to 400 Ghana cedis, you'll be giving 40 Ghana cedis. Those who will be able to transact 401 Ghana cedis and above, you will be giving 50 Ghana cedis instant cash reward. That is what MTN, through the Momo R, is giving you tomorrow. So please, mark set your alarm. It's tomorrow, 12 p.m. to 1 p.m. and you'll be getting yourself some cool cash via the Momo R. It's still live on Beach 105.5 FM. 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
4: damn customer. Why, dear,
3: 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So, we're rating me 5 star.
2: 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It's here. Many a jew movements.
5: 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Momo super geno. Bema wa frako when.

0: real questions nobody likes to answer. Why is there so much suffering? What happens when we die? Is this all there is? For 12 nights, let's talk about it in the open air.
1: Friends, there are things in this holy book that nobody ever told you. Come and see for yourself.
0: Hope Channel and the Atlantic View Conference present The Untold Truth with Pastor Jehoshaphat Odro. 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Everybody is welcome, whatever you believe. 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
3: 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Oh.

It's 55 after 9. Shortly, we will be signing out on the show this morning. But of course, get ready to be part of history. They've got an awful lot of coffee. It comes from October 14th to 16th. Thousands of believers from over 190 nations will gather. Of course, and that will be for a life-changing encounter. Our special guest of honor is His Excellency John Dramani Mahama, who is the President of the Republic of Ghana, together with our Congress host, Reverend Stephen Wingham, General Superintendent of Assemblies of God, Assemblies of God Ghana. We are welcoming you to the entire world. We are welcoming you together with the entire world to Accra. That will be for the 2026 World Assemblies of God Congress.

And so pastors and church leaders who would want to register for the day conference, please do so. Visit the website www.2026agworldcongress.org. Now the time is 9 a.m. to 5:30 p.m. at the Blaster Square. We ignite the Accra Sports Stadium each night from 7 p.m. to 9:30 p.m. for our evening rallies. Don't come alone. Bring along your neighbors, your families and friends. Remember, the evening rallies are free. For more information, call us on 0257-227-750. 0257-227-750. Don't just hear about it. Come, let's make history. And of course, we will be waiting for you. Tomorrow, the 29th of September 2026, the MTN Momo Hour will be on between 12 p.m. to 1 p.m. Oh, yes, 12 p.m. to 1 p.m. So tomorrow, do not miss out on this one. 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Oh, yes. MTN Momo Hour. It's tomorrow, 12 p.m. to 1 p.m. 12 p.m. to 1 p.m. I know why I'm hammering on that. It's 12 p.m. to 1 p.m. It's tomorrow, 12 p.m. to 1 p.m. Take advantage and win some cool cash. You know, cool cash. 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Oh, yes. 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

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My name is Felix Boyensi. This is how. This is how we draw the curtains on the show. My name is Felix Boyensi. Did this with Ida Blanson. We'll be back tomorrow, 10 a.m. We'll draw the curtains. But remember that the show begins at 6 a.m. Business Daily is up next with Benedicta Abigail Akini. Have a wonderful morning. Enjoy the rest of our program.

Hello, good morning to Business Daily on Beach 105.5 FM, coming to you live from our studio at the Edumante Place, 504 West Vijaya. In the headlines, Ghana Stock Exchange capitalization falls by 3.9 million cedis despite higher trading activity. And on the international front, British Finance Minister to promote new age of industrialization for UK in conference speech. Details of these and other stories coming up soon. Please do stay tuned.

0: Thank you for staying on. I am Benedicta Agnitu of Astori. The Energy Commission, in collaboration with the Ministry of Energy and Green Transition, is developing a national electric vehicle charging station management platform. The platform is expected to support the proper establishment, monitoring, and management of EV charging stations across the country. Acting Executive Secretary of the Energy Commission, Madam Adra Bonze, said the system will provide reliable information to help ensure safety and enable authorities to assess the potential impact of electric vehicle charging on the national grid.
1: The expansion of EV charging infrastructure must be properly coordinated with the capacity and development of the electricity grid. Charging stations cannot be developed in isolation from the network that must supply them. As electric mobility grows, therefore our regulatory framework must grow with it. Our objective as a commission is not to restrain innovation. It is to ensure that innovation develops on a sound foundation. We are complementing this regulatory framework with technology. The commission, in collaboration with the Ministry of Energy and Green Transition, is developing a country-level EV charging system management platform to provide the national visibility over Ghana's charging infrastructure. The platform will enable the Commission to monitor licensed charging stations, energy consumption, faults and outages, and geographical coverage. It will provide the data required to understand how EV charging affects the electricity network and support better planning by the Commission and our utilities in the country.
0: He had Adjoa Bonze, the acting executive secretary of the Energy Commission. Trading activity on the Ghana Stock Exchange increased significantly last week, although the higher turnaround was accomplished by a decline in the overall market value. Total market capitalization fell by about 3.9 billion cedis from 270.20 billion cedis in the previous week to 266.27 billion cedis between September 22 and 25, representing a 1.45% decline. The drop followed a 2.9% fall in the GSE Composite Index to 13,886.47 points. Despite the decline in share prices, trading activity increased. The total volume of shares traded rose by 59.52% to 25.53 million units, while the value of transactions increased by 56.37% to 145.82 million cedis. Away from that, the Bank of Ghana says it is supporting measures to facilitate trade between Ghana and China using the CD as part of effort to reduce reliance on the US dollar for bilateral transactions. Governor of the Bank of Ghana, Dr. Johnson Esiama, said banks are already piloting arrangements that would enable Ghanaian importers to pay for goods from China in cedis.
2: We are doing a number of things. You might have heard about one of the banks, Stanbic. They are piloting a program whereby our importers, no longer have to carry US dollars on them to go and pay for their imports. They can actually pay in Ghana cedis right from here. And so, as we speak, if you want to buy anything from China, just go to Stanbic Bank with your cedis and you are able to do that.
0: You heard the governor of the Bank of Ghana, Dr. Johnson Esiama. Meanwhile, Dr. Esiama said significant gold shipments from Ghana have resumed, providing additional support for the country's foreign exchange reserves. He explained that the Ghana Gold Board had not completely halted gold export, although shipments had become less regular in recent months, according to Dr. Esiama. Recent data showed that Gold Board exported significant quantities of gold in the past few weeks, contributing to the accumulation of Ghana's international reserves. He said favorable international gold prices could help sustain the shipment, but cautioned that fluctuations in global gold prices remain a key risk. It's still live on Beach 105.5 FM. To some other stories, the Ghana Cocoa Board is engaging global traders as it prepares a 16.3 billion cedis domestic financing program to support cocoa purchases from farmers and reduce its reliance on foreign currency borrowing. Cocoa Board has set a producer price for the 2026-2027 cocoa season at 42,400 cedis per ton, equivalent to 2,650 cedis says, per 64-kilogram bag, Chief Executive of CocoBoc, Dr. Randy Yabe, said that the new price represents 71.18% of the realized gross free on board value of cocoa. The price, which took effect on September 25, 2026, compares with 41,392 cedis per ton for the 2025-2026 cocoa season. Dr. Abe said the new producer price was agreed following consultations involving Cocoa Board, the Ministry of Finance, Cocoa Farmers, and the Chamber of Cocoa Marketing Companies, which represents licensed buying companies, wholesalers, and processors. On the international front, John Healey will promise a new age of industrialization for the UK when he delivers his first Labour conference speech as Chancellor on Monday. Healey will tell delegates our coal mines are not coming back, but the Labour will remake Britain's industrial post for the modern age by backing advanced manufacturing. He will also announce plans to boost Britain's shipbuilding industry with new orders for Royal Navy floating docks and a maritime research vessel. With just a month to go until his first budget, the Chancellor is under pressure to cut spending or raise taxes to tackle the ballooning cost of government borrowing, but he is not expected to reveal any details about his budget plans in the speech at Labour's annual conference in Liverpool. That concludes our bulletin of Business Daily. Let's take a look again at our headlines.

The Ghana Stock Exchange capitalization falls by 3.9 million cedis despite higher trading activity. British Finance Minister John Hawley to promote new age of industrialization for UK in conference speech today. I am Benedicta Akne. Thank you for your company this morning. Enjoy the rest of our programs and have a lovely day.

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1: That we are living in a day like no other day that the church has ever known. I don't know, and I used to think I was the only one, but I know I'm not, that senses that there is something absolutely incredible just ahead of the church of the living God. And all you and I have got to do right now is just keep on moving forward. Look at someone and say, keep on moving forward. For God is going to do... Oh, that's weak. Look at somebody and say, keep on moving forward. For God is going to do what he said. As a matter of fact,

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0: bringing you the warmest morning. Good morning to you. The Mid-Morning Lounge here on Beach 105.5 FM. Secondly, Takudi's music leader. The tunes you're listening to are coming to you kind courtesy DJ Kelly. And it's a gospel hour. This is Sunmi Sola Agbebi, all the way from Nigeria. And she calls this wonder. The wonders of the Lord is something we just can't explain.
1: That's who you are.
0: It's Monday, September 28, 2026. We have got 9 minutes and we're clocking 11 a.m. today. My name is KK, KK Abanfo. Well, if you were not able to be part of the Momo Hour last Saturday, this is for you. Now, Ghana, here's a reminder for instant rewards. MTN Momo Hour. On Tuesday, tomorrow, today's a Monday, on Tuesday, September 29, from 12 p.m. to 1 p.m., we're doing it again. 12 p.m. to 1 p.m. Just make a deposit of at least 50 Ghana cedis into your savings and investment accounts on your Momo app. And you can receive up to 50 Ghana cedis. Let me take it again for somebody who hasn't heard about it ever. So Momo Hour is all about an hour of saving into your investment and savings account, depositing money in there on your Momo app. So if you make a deposit of 50 to 100 cedis, you're getting 20 Ghana cedis. From 101 to 200 cedis, you are getting 25 Ghana cedis. 201 cedis, you're getting 30 Ghana cedis cash reward. From 301 to 400 cedis, you are getting a whooping 40 Ghana cedis. And ladies and gentlemen, the whole of Sekendi Takradi, if you make a deposit of 401 Ghana cedis and above into your savings and investment account on your Momo app, you stand a chance of winning 50 Ghana cedis. Yeah, and it's happening tomorrow. Tuesday, September 29th, 2026, 12 p.m. to 1 p.m. Happening at noon. 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

Gaming. Terms and conditions are applied. I'm gonna leave you in the hands of DJ Kelly. At exactly 11 a.m. we go for a short commercial break. Right after, it is Everything Ballads. Stay right here.

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0: these are some beautiful ballads coming your way this morning. Helping you to relax as you work, as you drive. 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In here with me is DJ Kelly. And the tunes are kindly coming to you from him. This tune you're listening to is from Howard Hewitt. And he calls us, This Is For The Lover In You. I mean, the bad girls thing and bad boys things are coming up. And it's a Monday. Let's talk about Momo Hour.
1: Down to sleep, I rest assured with the thought that
0: you. Now here's a reminder for instant rewards. It's called Momo Hour. Yeah. Ladies and gentlemen,
1: it's for the lover.
0: Tomorrow, September 29th, 2026. Tomorrow. From 12 p.m. to 1 p.m. 12 noon to 1 noon. 1 hour. Momo Hour. All you need to do is to make a deposit of at least 50 Ghana cedis into your savings and investments account on your Momo app. And you can receive up to 50 Ghana cedis cash prize. Again, it is tomorrow. 12 p.m. to 1 p.m. September 29th, 2026. Yeah. It's a Tuesday.

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Momo Hour is brought to you in partnership with the Gaming Commission of Ghana, Ghana's official gaming regulator, committed to promoting safe, fair, and reasonable gaming. Terms and conditions are applied. Well, my name is KK, KK of Alpha. Enjoy some more tunes. At exactly 12, we go for the afternoon news from City. I leave you in the hands of DJ Kelly. And oh, come join DJ Storm and I from 2:15 to 5 o'clock p.m. on the Sunset Beach. Let's drive you home. Have a good brunch. Stay

0: It's midday. Good afternoon and welcome to the City Prime News, coming to you live from our studio in Accra. I am Ejubi Wiafe Akintin. Coming up, academic activities grind to a halt in public basic schools nationwide as NAGRAT, NAT and PRETAG begin an indefinite strike.
1: I didn't see any teacher around. The little information that I got is they are on strike, so the children should go home. And also, they didn't tell me when the children will be reporting. I'm worried. They just reopened.
0: Also coming up, residents of Adepa and Asian demand a halt to the transfer of tons of waste from Agbogbloshie to the Adepa landfill site.
2: We pay taxes and refuse to let our community become the city's junkyard. We give an ultimatum of maximum 7 days to responsible authorities to come to our aid.
0: Still ahead, government expected to roll out a Yalolo Contra flow on 4 major corridors into Accra Central Business District tomorrow.
3: The lanes will be clearly marked with traffic cones, no private car, taxi, trotro, okada or truck will be allowed to use their Contra flow lane during operational hours.
0: And later, we'll give you a wrap of the 2026 City Business Olympics, where GCB Bank emerged ultimate champions for the 9th consecutive time. Well, stay with us here on the City Prime News. We have the details of these stories and more coming up in the next half hour.
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0: Grateful you could join us this afternoon. Let's settle for the details of our stories now. Academic activities are on hold in most public basic schools across the country. The Eastern region, following the nationwide strike by teacher unions, the teachers are demanding payment of promotion arrears. A visit to the Kuferedia MA Basic School at Apenkwa around 9 a.m. found classrooms locked. A few national service personnel attached to the teaching staff were directing students who were yet to leave the school to return home, as some parents who had received the information also arrived to take the award home. A visibly worried parent who spoke to City News appealed to the government to meet the striking teachers halfway at the negotiation table to bring an end to the impasse.
5: A pupil told me that the teachers were on strike, but I did not believe it. However, when I got here, I realized that they were indeed on strike. I understand that they are striking over arrears owed to them by the government, and consultations have not yielded positive results. We urge the government to address the issue because teaching is already a difficult job. Teachers also have to cater for their accommodation, transportation and general well-being. So, they are struggling, and so government must settle their arrears and relieve them.
0: You heard a parent of a ward affected by the ongoing strike by teacher unions, and this parent was speaking from the Eastern region. Let's turn our attention to the Ashanti region. We're joined by phone by the Middle Belt Bureau Chief Hafiz Tijani for more. Hello to you, Hafiz. What's the situation in the Ashanti region?
6: Well, so when you go to the basic schools, most of the parents did not believe that teachers were on strike when their wards told them. Some of them had to follow them to the various schools to confirm. But when they came, they met some few teachers who were there trying to mobilize the students to just let them know that they are not going to be working today so that they can let them go back home. For the teachers, they were in the school because some of the school children had come to school, and if they don't come to coordinate them and then let them go back to their various homes, some of them might end up staying in the school thinking that there's lessons or there are going to be lessons. But some of the parents who came to confirm had to take back their kids to school, and others who did not come with their parents had to go back to school, and some are also having a field day trying to play football and also engage their friends.
0: All right, thank you so much for all those updates. You heard from our Middle Belt Bureau Chief Hafiz Tijani giving us the situation of the ongoing strike by three teacher unions in the Ashanti region. Here in the capital, pupils in some public schools are appealing to government to resolve the issues that have triggered the nationwide strike by the pre-tertiary teacher unions. A monitoring visit by City News to some public schools found the classrooms largely empty. And here are the frustration they shared with us.
7: I heard it on TV that the teachers are going for a strike. So today when we came here, three teachers are here. It was worrying us. We have not learned. So I want them to come to
8: me. We are going home because today the teacher those who came here taught some of the lesson, but not all the lesson that they taught us. And we're reading their class too.
0: Those were some pupils affected by the nationwide strike by the pre-tertiary teachers union. Meanwhile, the teacher unions say they will reject any request by government for more time to resolve the issues that led to the nationwide strike. Communications director for the Pre-Tertiary Teachers Association of Ghana, Kingsley Anyimedu, said the unions remain steadfast in their position.
9: We do not have any fresh issues to raise. All what we are expecting and asking the government to do is to do payments. The first one is the deprived area allowance. And we were promised that it was going to be paid at the end of September. That has not been done. Teachers who have gone on promotion, almost 80,000 teachers who have gone on promotion, are supposed to have received their arrears. We sat with the minister, the controller, the minister of finance, just this August, and they agreed to pay all this at the end of September. September has ended. Salary has come, and it has not been paid. So why do they, what else do they want us to discuss? Going to plead for more time? If they do, and they make any attempt to plead for more time, that will be dangerous, because teachers will never, ever understand. No way. We've gone beyond meetings. We are now at the point of payment.
0: You heard Communications Director of the Pre-Tertiary Teachers Association of Ghana, Kingsley Anyimedu. Moving on, the National Council for Parents Teachers Associations has urged parents to continue paying PTA dues and levies despite a directive from the Ghana Education Service, GES, to halt such collections. General Secretary of the Council, Raphael Kofi Gapson, argued that PTAs are private voluntary organizations and said a July 21, 2026 High Court supports their position.
10: The GS is saying that we should stop the payment of dues and levies. But the High Court in Accra on the 21st of July 2026 has spoken louder than the GS. The court has restrained the GS and the Attorney General from meddling in the affairs of the PTAs. The PTAs operate under the National Council of Parents Association, our constitution. Why is it so? Because the elder says that the owner of the crab does not need to be told how the crab works. The PTAs are not owned by the Ghana Education Service, nor the government. PTAs are private voluntary organization of parents and guardians who collaborate with teachers who don't pay the dues and levies, and they mobilize funds from parents and guardians because their wards are in school to support and complement the effort of the school to develop the school. Go to the schools and see what the PTA funds are being used for. The PTA funds are not illegal collections. They are not public funds. They are private funds. And the collections of dues and levies are not illegal. And for that matter, the GES doesn't authorize the collection of PTA dues and levies. This is the reality we all need to understand. And we all know that a single tree cannot make a forest. Without the PTA dues and levies, our schools will suffer. So parents, do not be deceived. Continue to support your PTAs to operate.
0: That was General Secretary of the National Council for Parent Teachers Associations, Raphael Kofi Gapson. Now, investigations have begun into the alteration of more than 500 student results and a UPSA AFSA university system was breached. The university says 178 students have so far been linked to the altered results, with some admitting to paying individuals to manipulate their grades. Speaking at the university's graduation ceremony over the weekend, Vice Chancellor Professor Kweku Mensah Mauto described the students' actions as unacceptable.
11: At this very obvious complication, unfortunately, the period under consideration witnessed a very, very unfortunate incident, which To me, it's not the first time, but this time the magnitude is very, very significant. Chaklase, some unscrupulous students and some unscrupulous individuals breached our system by hijacking our system and changing results in our system. Just last year, with the robustness of our ICT, hardworking director of UPSA ISTD, Mr. James Amina and his people, who, through their commitment and sacrifice, were able to identify each and every result that was changed in our system. Just last year, I am happy to also inform you that the culprits have been identified. I've been informed that over 500 results were changed by 178 students. And after the investigations, a number of them have come to confess that indeed they paid monies to unscrupulous people to change their results. Others also denied, whilst others also confessed that they collected money from their colleagues. This is highly unacceptable.
0: That was Vice Chancellor of the University of Professional Studies, Accra, Professor Kweku Mensah Maoto. Now, government will tomorrow begin a contraflow arrangement for Ayalolo Bus Rapid Transit services on selected major routes into Accra Central Business District. The arrangements will operate during peak hours from 6 a.m. to 9 a.m. and from 4 p.m. to 7 p.m. It will cover the Amasaman Accra, Pokwasi Accra, Adenta Accra, and Kaswa Accra corridors, which experience heavy traffic during peak periods. Speaking at a press conference, the acting managing director of the Greater Accra Passenger Transport Executive, GAPTI, Awudu Dawuda, cautioned that only Ayalolo buses will be allowed to use the designated contraflow lanes.
12: Following a joint traffic simulation exercise with the Ghana Police Service, MGTG, Department of Urban Roads, the Ministry of Transport, and other stakeholders, the intervention will be rolled on the following corridors. Amasaman Corridor. The pickup points shall be Amasaman itself, Kwame Nkrumah Circle, and Achimota. The second corridor will be Pukase Corridor. The pickup points will be Pukase, Kwame Nkrumah Circle, and Achimota. The third corridor shall be Kaswa Corridor. The pickup points for the Kaswa Corridor shall be Kaswa Main Station, Tuba Junction, Old Barrier, Winter Barrier, and Kedishi First Light. Then we have the last corridor, the Adenta Corridor. The Adenta Corridor shall have the following pickup points: Adenta Barrier, Marina Junction, Legon, and 37 Hospital. The lanes will be clearly marked with traffic cones, reflective lane dividers, signages, and will be managed by GAPTI route wardens and police MGTD officers at every major intersection.
0: Audu Dauda is the acting managing director of Greater Accra Passenger Transport Executive, GAPTI. Away from that, government is meeting the Public Utilities Workers Union pool today as consultations continue over plans to introduce private sector participation into the operations of the Electricity Company of Ghana, ECG, and the Northern Electricity Distribution Company, NEDCO. The meeting will give the union an opportunity to formally present its concerns, proposals, and alternative measures to improve the financial and operational performance of the two state-owned electricity distributors. City News' Sami Akom has more in the following report.
5: For months, the future of ECG has pitted government against the workers who will keep the light on. Government says the power distributor needs private sector participation to fix its losses and weak revenue collection. The union says no. This afternoon, both sides sit at the same table. Deputy Minister for Energy and Green Transition, Richard John Minson, confirmed the meeting.
13: There's a meeting scheduled for Monday that I was supposed to attend, because when we met them the last time, they came up with issues on what best they are doing to actually improve their collection.
5: At the heart of the dispute is who should run ECG. Government has already appointed a transaction advisor, and the budget statement restated its timelines for private participation. The ministry insists this is not outright privatization and that ECG will remain state-owned. Public Utilities Workers Union Pool is not convinced. The union blames ECG's troubles on political interference, frequent changes in leadership, costly take-or-pay power contract and poor metering, not public ownership. It says revenue collection has improved and that the ongoing turnaround program prove the company can recover with more state support. Workers also fear job losses, pointing to the failed private management of Ghana Water under AVRL. Pool General Secretary Timothy Nyame says the union will wait for today's outcome before speaking. This afternoon, Pool is expected to formally present its concerns and alternative proposals for turning around ECG. Government says it will weigh the workers' figures on revenue improvement and has promised the union will be involved throughout the process. What comes out of that room could shape tomorrow. ECG senior and junior staff unions led by Pool plan a nationwide demonstration from 8 a.m. to 4 p.m., ending with a petition to President Mahama through regional ministers. Whether that march goes ahead or is put on hold may depend on what is agreed upon at 3 o'clock p.m. in Accra.
0: City News' Samuel Akom filed that report. You're still listening to the City Prime News. Still ahead, residents of Adepa and Asion demand a halt to the transfer of tons of waste from Abubuloshi to the Adepa landfill site. The other details of the story and more coming up shortly.
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0: You're welcome back to The Bulletin. Thank you so much for staying with us on City 97.3 FM. 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Let's do some more stories. And residents of the Adipa Sion electoral area in the eastern region have issued a seven-day ultimatum to government to halt the transfer of tons of waste from the Agubuloshi area to the Adipa landfill site to allow for stakeholder consultation. The residents say the improper disposal of solid waste in the area is exposing them to unpleasant odors and contaminating local groundwater during rainfall. Addressing Journalist Assembly Member for the Adipa Sion electoral area, Emmanuel Samoa, said residents will be compelled to block all roads leading to the dam site if government fails to address their concerns.
1: In our open spaces have absorbed the refuse of the nation's capital. This is not merely an environmental issue. It's a matter of justice, dignity, and basic fairness. Our community has been subjected to a massive influence of solid waste from the national capital. Residents are now forced to live alongside mountains of exposed garbage, attracting pests, generating unbearable odors, and severely degrading our quality of life. We pay taxes as citizens and refuse to let our community become the city's junkyard. We give an ultimatum of maximum 7 days to responsible authorities, including the government, to come to our aid. Otherwise, what we will be doing, they may not like.
0: Emmanuel Samoa is the assembly member for the Adipa Sion electoral area in the eastern region, and also addressing journalists, the member of parliament for Nsawema Duedri, Frank Anodompre, said the decision contravenes the sustainable development goal on waste management and infringes on the rights of Adipa residents to a clean environment.
2: Of landfill sites in Greater Accra and its environs. So fundamental question, what went into the decision to move the waste from Greater Accra to Eastern Region, no other area than Adipa? We need to find answers to this question. What informed that decision? Government needs to speak to us. The Minister for Local Government, the Honorable Ayarega, should have been in this community to engage the people of this community. If you look at the Millennium Development Goals, Goal 7, specifically talks about sustainable management of waste. And Goal 7 is clear. Goal 7 has been transformed into the SDGs, Sustainable Development Goals, Goal 11.
0: That was a member of parliament for Nsawema Duedri and Minority Chief Whip Frank Anodompre. Now, the new patriotic party, NPP, says it will on Tuesday undertake assimilation exercise as part of preparations for its National Delegates Conference. According to the party, its elections committee, the Electoral Commission and the Ghana Police Service have been thoroughly engaged ahead of the exercise. Now, speaking to City News, chairperson of the NPP's National Elections Committee, Frederick Oparianza, said the simulation will provide an opportunity to identify and address any outstanding concerns ahead of Saturday's elections.
3: Well, the engagement with the Electoral Commission has been very smooth. We've had a number of tripartite meetings with the EC and police, and a direct engagement with EC has also been maintained. We've commissioned them to supervise the printing of the ballot as well, which is all very well been undertaken. And so I would say that everything that needs to be done between us and the EC has concluded very, very well. And what is left is for the actual execution on D-Day. So the engagement has gone so well. They will be part of the simulation I mentioned on Tuesday. And so if there are any residual issues after the simulation, we'll still have about some 3 or 4 days to correct them.
0: That was Chairperson of the NPP's National Elections Committee, Frederick Opare-Ansah. Now, it was a day of sporting competition, networking and team bonding as GCB emerged as the overall winners of the 2026 City Business Olympics, securing the title for the 9th consecutive time. The event brought together corporate institutions for a day of sporting activities, giving participants an opportunity to strengthen professional relationships while competing for bragging rights. Here's how the competition unfolded in the following report.
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0: Are you looking to be empowered and uplifted for a victorious Christian life? 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
5: 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The time is 6:30 p.m. on Monday to Friday, and on Sunday, it's 8:30 a.m. Venue, the Church Auditorium on the Anaje Ntankofu Road, Takrani. Ministering are God's anointed servants, Bishop Frederick Asamoah, Reverend Dr. Moses Asamoah, and the host, our dear father, Reverend Prosper Asamoah. This is your invitation to experience God's presence, hear His voice, and be transformed by His word. See you there.
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1: 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It's all through. 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
1: 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For I felt I was rich, and I told him all the love my mama sewed in every stitch. And I told him all the story mama told me while she sewed, and how my coat of many colors.

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0: Hello, good afternoon. My name is Ida Blanks and it's time for Beach Newsroom. Coming up in the bulletin, Energy Commission develops a national platform to manage EV charging stations. Cocoa Board secures 16.3 billion Ghana cedis domestic financing plan to fund cocoa purchases. Teacher unions reject government's request for more time. Details of these stories and more coming up in 15 minutes. Do stay. Welcome back. Let's now settle for the details of our stories. Pre-tertiary teacher unions have warned that they will reject any request by the government for more time to resolve outstanding issues that led to their nationwide strike, insisting that they now expect payment of the arrears owed them. The unions are scheduled to meet Education Minister Haruna Idrisu on Monday, September 28 at 10:30 a.m. to discuss their concerns over their conditions of service and the unresolved payment. The teachers are demanding the payment of salary arrears, including deprived area allowances and promotion arrears owed them to teachers who have been promoted. Communications Director of the Pre-Tertiary Teachers Association of Ghana, PTA, Kingsley Anyimadu, told City News on Monday, September 28, that the unions have no new demands to present to government and expect the outstanding payments to be made. Now, President John Dramani Mahama has justified government's decision to reject a health compact from the United States, describing the terms as humiliating. The United States offered some $100 million to Ghana to support its health needs through a compact that reportedly required access to the health records of Ghanaians in exchange, a demand the president flatly rejected with full cabinet backing. Speaking at the Council on Foreign Relations Engagement, a side event of the UN General Assembly, the president said Ghana will not be a dumping ground under his watch.
1: We received the health compact from the U.S. to replace USAID funding. And Ghana is a sovereign nation, and we have our processes. We're a democratic country. And so when the compact was received, the health ministry studied it, and they'd recall a cabinet information paper. Mm-hmm. And so the compact was brought to cabinet, and we flagged several things in the compact. One, it says that we shall give the United States our pathogen profile. It means that diseases that are endemic in Ghana, what are the diseases endemic in Ghana, what is the pathogen profile of a country? I'm sure there are medical experts who understand that better than me. It also says we should give our medical records. I mean, who takes another country's medical records? So that was strange. And then it says we would have to put up a certain amount of money as part of the program into healthcare. And then it also says that any medications or any medical products that shall be brought into our country, our Food and Drugs Administration has absolutely no right to inspect. I mean, it was humiliating. Yeah. And so it was the compact that was thrown out in record time. I've never seen anything thrown out as fast as that. And so, of course, we rejected it. And we asked the health minister to inform the U.S. ambassador that we didn't need it. We'll manage ourselves, you know. And we're pittance, $100 million. And so we said, no, we didn't want. And we're doing fine. Yeah.
0: And that was President John Dramani Mahama. Let's make progress. The Energy Commission, in collaboration with the Ministry of Energy and Green Transition, is developing a national electric vehicle charging station management platform. The platform is expected to support the proper establishment, monitoring and management of EV charging stations across the country. Acting Executive Secretary of the Energy Commission, Madam Ajua Bonzi, said the system will provide reliable information to help ensure safety and enable authorities to assess the potential impact of electric vehicle charging on the national grid.
2: The expansion of EV charging infrastructure must be properly coordinated with the capacity and development of the electricity grid. Charging stations cannot be developed in isolation from the network that must supply them. As electric mobility grows, therefore our regulatory framework must go with it. Our objective as the Commission is not to restrain innovation. It is to ensure that innovation develops on a sound foundation. We are complementing this regulatory framework with technology. The Commission, in collaboration with the Ministry Ministry of Energy and Green Transition is developing a country-level EV charging system management platform to provide the national visibility over Ghana's charging infrastructure. The platform will enable the Commission to monitor licensed charging stations, energy consumption, faults and outages, and geographical coverage. It will provide the data required to understand how EV charging affects the electricity network and support better planning by the Commission and other utilities in the country.
0: And that was the Acting Executive Secretary of the Energy Commission, Madam Ajua Bonzi. Trading activity on the Ghana Stock Exchange increased significantly last week, although the higher turnover was accompanied by a decline in the overall market value. The total market capitalization fell about 3.9 billion Ghana cedis from 270.20 billion cedis in the previous week to 266.27 billion Ghana cedis between September 22 and 25, representing a 1.45% decline. The drop followed a 2.9% fall in the GSE Composite Index to 13,886.74 points. Despite a decline in share prices, trading activity increased. The total volume of shares traded rose by 59.52% to 25.53 million units, while the value of transactions increased by 56.37% to 145.82 million Ghana cedis. The Bank of Ghana says it is supporting measures to facilitate trade between Ghana and China using the cedi as part of efforts to reduce reliance on the US dollar for bilateral transactions. The governor of the Bank of Ghana, Dr. Johnson Esiama, said some banks are already piloting arrangements that would enable Ghanaian importers to pay for goods from China in cedis.
3: We are doing a number of things. You might have heard about one of the banks, Stanbic. They are piloting a program whereby our exporters, our importers, no longer have to carry US dollars on them to go and pay for their imports. They can actually pay in Ghana cedis right from here. And so as we speak, if you want to buy anything from China, just go to Stanbic Bank with your cedis and you are able to do that.
0: And that was the governor of the Bank of Ghana, Dr. Johnson Esiama. Meanwhile, he said significant gold shipments from Ghana have resumed, providing additional support for the country's foreign exchange reserves. The Ghana Cocoa Board is engaging global traders as it prepares a 16.3 billion Ghana cedis domestic financing program to support cocoa purchases from farmers and reduce its reliance on foreign currency borrowing. Cocoa Board has set the producer price for the 2026-27 cocoa season at 42,400 Ghana cedis per ton, equivalent to 2,650 Ghana cedis per 64-kilogram bag. Chief Executive of Cocoa Board, Dr. Ransford Abbey, said the new price represents 71.18% of the realized gross free on board value of cocoa. The price, which took effect on September 25, 2026, compares with 41,392 cedis per ton for the 2025-2026 cocoa season. Dr. Abe said the new producer price was agreed following the consultations involving Cocoa Board, the Ministry of Finance, Cocoa Farmers, and the Chamber of Cocoa Marketing Companies, which represents licensed buying companies, wholesalers, and processors. And now to wrap up, a veterinary officer at the Harmony Veterinary Center, Dr. Joseph Lai, has cautioned the public against relying on herbal remedies and unverified claims in the treatment of rabies. Speaking in an interview on Spice 91.9 FM to mark World Rabies Day, he said there is a myth that some herbal practitioners can cure rabies with traditional medicines. Dr. Lai urged the public to turn a deaf ear to such claims, stressing that rabies is a serious and potentially fatal disease that requires proper medical attention. He said claims that herbal preparations can cure rabies have existed for generations, but such remedies have consistently failed to provide a proven cure for the disease. He therefore advised anyone who is bitten by a dog or other potentially infected animals to report immediately to the nearest hospital or health facility for proper medical assessment and treatment. He stressed that seeking prompt medical attention is essential in preventing the potentially fatal consequences of rabies. Dr. Lai further called on local assemblies to collaborate with the Veterinary Services Department to strengthen efforts aimed at preventing rabies in the region. He said government has realized or has released vaccines to support mass vaccination exercises as part of measures to control the spread of the disease. And that is our wrap-up on Beach Newsroom this afternoon. A look at the top headlines again.

Energy Commission develops national platform to manage EV charging stations. Cocoa Board secures 16.3 billion Ghana cedis domestic financing plan to fund cocoa purchases. Teacher unions reject government's request for more time. You find the latest stories and news on beachfmonline.com. 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My name is Ida Blankson. Coming up next is Sunset Beach with DJ Storm and Kiki Abamfo. Have a good day.

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5: If I drink all night from this bottle of Jack, is it gonna take the pain away? If I smoke all day like a stoner, is it really gonna put me in a haze? If the truth is what I really feel, then all I wanna say, promise me one thing, please let the music play. If I go to the church and I pray all day, would it make me a hoe?

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Shout out to all the Pentecostals. This is Pentecostal Praise from Dinah Hamilton. And she put this together in 2022. Good afternoon to you. You are welcome to the studios of Beach 105.5 FM. It's a Monday, September 28th, 2026. Exactly 26 minutes into 2 p.m. Are we grateful to be alive? Of course. Going to be on your airwaves from now till 5 p.m. Talk urban, talk quality, talk perfection, talk premium. And that's what we are bringing you right here on the show is the Sunset Beach. God, I missed you over the weekend. Well, I am here to give you some highlights of the show. At 3:30 is E-Buzz. I'm going to be joined by Kenneth Avin Jr. and Nana Ejaraba. And they're going to bring what is trending. Moving on at 4 o'clock p.m., the one and only Felix Buensi passes through with everything you need sports on the Sports Flash segment. At 4:35, ladies and gentlemen, we talk about the street talk for today, which I'm going to let you in no time. Coupled with this is quality music, proper songs. And it's going to come to you from my right-hand man, DJ Storm. It's a Monday, so we give you some praise medley in the first hour. Following the second hour and the third hour and the fourth hour and the hours before, what's going to happen? Let us see. My name is KK, KK Abanfor. Super excited to be here in your airways. Stay right here. Do not flip that dial.

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and so soon this masterpiece is 19 years old. Ladies and gentlemen, Alicia Keys, No One, releasing 2007. Beach One, Zarified of 5 FM, in here with DJ Storm. My name is KK, KK Abound 4. We have switched from the gospel medley and we're giving you some R&B right now.

Now, from Monday, which is today, the 28th of September, through to Friday, the 2nd of October, from 9 to 3 p.m., at the forecourt of the Takoradi Mall, there's free treatment, free screening by Healing Hearts. 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And it's going to cost nothing. And right in the evening, Pastor Jehoshaphat Odro is going to have to speak to us about the untold truth. The questions we ask every day. 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You do not have to miss it. Now, every night stands on its own. Come as you are. You do not have to belong to anybody or any church or any society. Just come as you are. 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

0: 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Garden City University, developing the next generation of innovators. All right, so it's happening on October 14 to 16. What am I even talking about? It's the World Assemblies of God Congress. Now, Ghana, you need to get ready to be part of history. Our special guest of honor is the President of the Republic of Ghana, His Excellency John Dramani Mahama, and our Congress host, Reverend Stephen Wengum, who is the General Superintendent of Assemblies of God Ghana. 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The time is 9 o'clock a.m. to 5:30 p.m. at the Black Star Square in Accra. 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Remember, the evening rallies are free of charge. For more information, call us now on 0257-227-750. Don't just hear about it. Come, let's make history. Commissioned, one mandate, every nation. We have got 60 minutes and we're clocking 3:30. And then when that time is up, Kenneth Appen Jr., Nana Ijeoba, Benedicta and Tony are going to join for the E-Bus segment. 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

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We are the Blue Family.

0: Let's talk about Momo Hour. And seated in front of me is Kenneth Aben Jr. and Nana Ejaraba. Hi, guys.
1: Hi, KK.
0: Were you able to be part of Saturday's Momo Hour?
2: Oh, no.
0: Why?
2: I wasn't around.
0: You weren't around?
2: Yeah, I was quite busy on Saturday.
0: Okay, so it skipped your mind.
2: And even on Sunday, yeah.
0: Ken, how about you?
1: Oh, yes. I really wanted to.
0: But? Yes, that.
1: Like Ejube said, it has escaped me.
0: It escaped
1: like,
0: you.
3: Come on, gig.
0: Absolutely.
1: He said DJ.
0: But is he like gig. That? He's not there though.
1: But I thought it's DJ is in Omuko for gigs.
0: A political gig.
1: Oh, really? That's not true.
0: So the Momo Hour is happening again tomorrow.
1: For tomorrow, I need to try.
0: Yeah,
1: I have to.
0: It's happening again tomorrow, September 29, 2026. All you need to do is to deposit at least 50 Ghana cedis into your savings and investment accounts on your Momo app. Into your savings and investment accounts on your Momo app. And the time is 12 p.m. to 1 p.m. 12 p.m. to 1 p.m. PM. Now let's do this. 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

0: Okay, so we are ready for the stories. Kenneth is in here. Ijaruba is in here. Hello.
1: Hi.
2: No, no, be sexy with the hello, please. Ah, come on. Ah, Kiki. Say it again. Oh, no, say it again.
1: No, but how do you want me to say it? No. Tell me how you want
2: way.
1: It.
2: Hello.
1: Hello.
2: That's not the KK Abanfo I know, so let's go.
1: See, as I sit here, I'm not KK Abanfo. Don't well, bring your
2: who
1: trouble.
2: Are you?
0: All right, hello guys, how are you?
2: We are fine.
0: Is this better?
2: Yeah, this is good.
1: But you stop calling him boo.
0: No, he's not my
2: please,
0: boo.
2: Please,
0: right now, he's only my boo when he wants cake.
1: Oh, see, it's okay, so it's okay.
2: It's okay. It's okay. You all know.
1: Me,
2: know
1: it disturbs
2: truth, so
1: me
2: okay.
1: though, but like, it's okay.
0: It disturbs okay. you, like what?
1: So I won't friend boo.
0: But I do call you boo, don't I?
2: Once in a while.
0: So you get it, once in a while.
2: At least. 3 months, then you call me once.
0: Hey,
2: once in every 3 months. Oh, that's true, right? That's true. Once
1: every
2: in every three months.
1: Yeah. Yeah,
0: so what does that mean?
2: And even it is when she needs something from me. Yes. So
1: oh.
2: It's fine.
1: But they are fruits. I are not them. And your macho.
0: But you go.
1: Oh, you go, baby.
2: So, so you know teachers are on strike, right?
0: Yes, teachers are on strike.
2: Baba, it's terrible.
0: Yeah, you and Ijaruba went for a report on that. Can you give us a backstory on what really happened?
1: Okay, so we went to the schools in ECMA.
0: Mm-hmm.
1: And, you know, when we went there, some of the schools were closed and others, they were open. There were students there, but
0: the teachers were off.
1: Learning activities there. No,
0: oh,
1: no.
2: Like, yeah. When would this stop?
0: Why are the teachers striking in the first place?
2: Well, they were complaining in delaying some of their allowances. Mm-hmm. Well, they were asking government for some conditions. For
0: it's not teachers, it is nurses.
2: It's not for nurses, it's doctors.
0: Like, why?
2: It keeps on and on and on and on.
0: It's embarrassing, honestly.
2: Seriously, because the videos, the stories are everywhere. People outside Ghana, they go like, oh, so Ghanaians are not, especially the Nigerians. So Ghanaians,
0: they shouldn't talk.
2: But you see, any little negative about Ghana. They will use it against
0: exactly,
2: us. You
0: that's
2: get
0: true.
2: It? Same as we do to them. So for
0: so
2: me,
0: how
2: I think,
0: long are they striking for?
2: For the communique, they are the three unions will be meeting government.
0: Okay.
2: So based on what will transpire in that meeting, then they can decide that okay, tomorrow we are resuming.
0: Mm.
2: But until then, even if it's a month or two, and they have not reached a consensus, still the students will be
1: but,
2: in the house.
1: But this morning, the Minister for Education, Harun Idrisu, says they should go back to class. They should call off the strike. But I don't know how
0: why
1: come
0: do you want me to call off a strike when you are not
2: attending to my
0: meeting?
1: Well,
0: exactly.
1: Apparently they closed. They didn't go to school on Friday.
0: Uh-huh.
1: On Friday,
0: uh-huh.
1: It was closed. They didn't even go to school at all. So I think they had a meeting. So that was when, Anka, if anything, they should have
0: Mame,
1: addressed
0: there's
1: that.
0: There's no smoke without
1: but,
0: fire.
1: You know,
0: people act according to how they are treated. And teachers will not just get up and say we are going on strike when you pay them, you give them your allowances and whatever.
2: I've never heard parliamentarians going on strike before.
1: They have
2: I've
1: everything.
2: Never heard.
0: They have everything.
2: So why is it that they always treat the I don't
1: they,
2: get
1: they
2: it.
1: They are there. They are home or
0: that is a question for Kwame Nkrumah and Komfo Anochi. They
2: why?
0: Are the only ones who can
2: what?
0: Answer.
2: No, come on, because I don't mind they are no more. I don't mind
0: because politicians never go on strike, yet teachers, nurses, doctors, I mean, they
1: don't work here.
2: And this guy offered the essential services, so why should they always go on strike? Why should they always demand for something and they'll be
1: it's
2: back
1: sad.
2: And forth? It's serious.
1: Yeah.
2: The kids are playing around.
0: And
2: they
0: right
2: are
0: now,
2: roaming.
0: Yes.
2: But
0: innocent kids are being hindered of their rightful education and time, and that's
2: serious.
0: Unfortunate.
2: When we went to one of the cluster schools, I think in Efekuma, and they have closed around 10 10 a.m. Mm-hmm. They have
1: they close them. Eh, because
2: the students should go home. I can't miss a student.
0: But honestly, students will be happy off.
1: Say, hey.
2: I told Andrew about that. I wish I'm a student.
0: At this exactly. point, I wish I was in class 3.
2: Okay.
0: And that's what's happening. If there was one thing, I was never ever sacked for school fees, thanks to my dad. But there was one particular day, I remember I was in class 4, Judea Preparatory. They sacked school fees. Before I knew it, I was part of them. We're all working and I wasn't even
2: meanwhile, owing. You're not owing. Can you imagine? And they'll be enjoying.
0: Yeah.
2: And you'll be in the class.
0: I'll be in the classroom.
2: Come on.
1: But sometimes schools too can be fun. Oh, when they sack them like that, teachers are not coming to class.
2: Go and see some of the schools that you visited. The students were roaming.
1: On a Monday, as if
2: it's Friday. Come on,
0: it's actually fun for them. Anyways, that's just by the way. It's unfortunate this is happening. We just pray they come to a consensus for everything to be fine. The teachers, we need you, but you also need your money. And we understand.
1: Yes, take them.
0: Girl, what is going on? Before you come in with the stories, on the street talk today, we are asking, if you had the power,
2: shout
0: Cabrande
2: power.
0: Cabranse, if you had the power to ban one scam happening in churches today, what would it be?
2: One scam. Okay.
0: Happening in churches today. ATM, as we speak, what would it be?
2: So
0: that's
2: 30,
0: on the
2: right?
0: street talk. Hey.
2: 4:30.
0: Yeah, 4:35.
2: Okay, 4:35. Okay.
0: Ejaba, what's going on?
1: Okay, so there's this video that is going viral. And, you know, in the video, there is this young boy. They had a prayer or a church service outside. So let's say outdoor events. Yes, and this boy was singing. It was a spiritual song he was singing. You can literally like feel the song. So whilst he was singing, I think the pastors or ministers that were around paused to pray for this boy. And out of nowhere, this lady wasn't behind the boy. Out of nowhere, this lady came in pink. Came behind this boy whilst the ministers or the pastors were praying. Placed a coin on the little boy's forehead. It was strange as to how he came, and then her demeanor and everything. Placed a coin on the little boy's forehead, and then took it. And another pastor,
0: tried stopping her
1: from doing that, and then she placed the coin in a bag and then off she went. How she was behaving, her demeanor alone. It was depicting a onion. Yes, but it was screaming a onion, because this little boy, you could literally feel God's power or presence around him, or what he was singing was powerful.
0: So she came from behind.
1: Behind.
0: Put the coin on the little boy's forehead. And then took it back.
1: Yes.
0: And then as I signed the board, and then took it back and put it in her bag. And left.
1: Just like that.
2: Oh, so put the money in her bag again.
0: Yeah.
2: And then, so what does it mean?
1: Hey, you know, it's bad.
2: And nobody saw this. Like, lots of people.
0: So one pastor was trying to stop him. One pastor tried stopping her with what she was doing.
2: Even in church.
1: This is outside.
2: But it's still a church service.
1: Yes,
2: right?
1: This is church. And they were even praying for the little boy.
0: Okay, so that's her face.
1: Yeah. Hey, you see how she was behaving? It was weird. It was strange.
0: I mean, girl, this is pure nyandi.
1: Hey, nyandi.
0: Why No, but do we know if she's related to the boy in any way?
1: Not really, because it didn't really tell that. I mean,
0: see,
1: she was related
0: this one,
1: to the boy.
0: You know, Ghanaian sense is like eja frene nyumnyambi.
2: That's what people were saying on social media.
0: Oh, guys, am I lying?
2: You won't
0: tell
2: among you is a pastor.
0: Are you a pastor?
2: As for Tony, there we shouldn't go. Tony can never
0: Tony
2: be
0: a
2: pastor.
0: Tony is a bad boy.
2: With innocent face.
0: No, but But Charlie, so, this is off.
1: It's odd and off.
0: And you know, mm-hmm. there's one thing. When I was a little girl, mm-hmm. The photos my father had, anytime someone passed away, mm-hmm. he just takes a red pen and does a sign of cross yes. on the person's forehead.
2: Yes.
0: So you the moment you take the picture, you know this person is no here, more. But the no person more. Is no more. Yes. So forehead is a symbol of somewhere life, death, something like a destiny kind of vibe.
1: Yeah.
0: Now, if somebody does this to even an adult, it's off. Come to think of a little boy who cannot defend himself or say anything.
2: And my problem is that this happened right during a church service. That's my so this
0: child.
2: I'm also thinking maybe
0: what
2: she knows the child or something.
0: No, but if you know the child, this act is clearly diabolical.
1: No, don't do that.
2: But there is another thing
0: that.
2: I think it's a bit weird.
0: Which is
2: that if she had put the money in the offering bowl, fine.
1: But
2: she read
1: Odun ko ya de
2: the own pocket.
0: Yeah, cool.
1: Ya kwaji akolado be a big star.
2: And at the moment, where were the parents of the child? I also want to know.
0: I mean, instances like this, you at just wouldn't see moment. It coming.
1: Yeah. You know, people are saying that the pastor should pray for their little boy.
2: They should
0: call her and question her.
1: Yeah.
2: Would they even get to know of him?
0: Probably
2: Otikromo,
0: me assure. Definitely.
1: Like
2: a church rally.
0: Yeah, kind of a...
2: And the young guy was singing.
0: Yeah.
2: And the woman was touched by the anointing of the young guy. So he decided to bless the young guy. And this happened.
0: Doesn't look like a blessing to me.
2: That's why I'm saying that if she had put the money in the offering bowl,
0: that would have been different.
2: But putting the money back in her bag, that is what I find it a bit.
0: That's why the Bible
2: says
0: we do not fight against flesh and blood.
2: And you can be careful.
0: There are a lot of things happening.
2: And KK, in this life, I think it's by God's grace.
0: Hey,
2: you can be careful for all you care. This happened in church.
1: Yeah,
2: come on. So you can be.
1: They
2: careful
1: were even
2: for
1: praying for the boy, not bear the madden. So there are things going on, and we can't say for sure. But this is clearly not good for the boy.
0: Well,
1: and so he needs prayers.
0: We pray the Lord. I mean, the Bible says, "Catch them young."
1: Mm-hmm.
0: Did the Bible say that?
1: Yeah.
0: Catch them young.
1: Catch them Bible young. Yeah, they will be young forever.
2: David.
0: Well. Whoever said chapter one says catch them young
2: that's,
0: and they shall be yours forever. But
2: that's
0: I mean, slogan this is a little
2: the,
0: boy.
2: That's the slogan of the Ghana Football Association. So when they are doing refereeing course, the small boys, those below 18, mm-hmm. we call them catch them young.
0: And any Bible.
2: Any Bible.
0: Me all this time cast our Bible.
2: Yeah, bamfoo.
0: Okay, you're gonna story.
1: So Lydia Forson, Lydia Forson, our natural
0: her.
1: Girl.
2: One of the few actresses that I love.
0: You
2: so much.
0: Crashing on
2: Odie? No, for Lydia Forson.
0: I just want when you're so baby, I'm so
2: you're disgracing me. That's an embarrassment.
0: I'm not embarrassed. I'm just telling your preferences so, to our listeners.
1: So on her ex, page, she wrote something about an alarm she has been sounding for years,
0: which is
1: replacing Ghanaian names and expressions with terms borrowed from elsewhere,
0: like?
1: Especially from neighboring countries. So she made example both fruits.
0: Mm-hmm.
1: Now, why and puff puff? And in Nigeria, in their vlogs and videos that we've been seeing around,
0: it is Nigerians who call it puff puff.
2: Yeah,
1: by and the both fruits. Necessary a puff puff.
2: You see, Ghanaians, we like to borrow blindly.
1: It's like copying, it's fine to borrow, but to copy everything, and then leave yours, and then copy someone's thing. That is what is wrong with us.
2: There is one popular thing too that it is not being called, like, as if you are Nigerians.
0: Which is?
2: I'm trying to...
1: Is it Ntuma? Because she made mention of the Ntuma, which is
0: call it Ankara.
1: That may not be here. Come, maybe I've been put an anchor rather than echo down to Mompa
0: and Tumpo. African prince or Ghanaian prince.
2: And then Eba. You see, we love to call Gary
1: Waka. That was a
2: but it's something. Yes, it's true. That's what I was trying to remember.
0: It's true. Eba. Even saying Eba since.
2: But that's bad. It's Gary Kane. So say Gary Kane.
1: Gary Kane and Gary way true.
0: No, no, but listen up. When you say Gary Kane and Gary way true compared to Eba, which one?
2: But that's your native language.
1: Why do you call other person's own?
0: Wait, let's face reality. Which one is sexier?
2: No, I'm not talking about it being sexier.
1: You're looking at like which one is sexier, the prestige of it. No, it's not like that. It's your language, whichever way.
2: Even Wele, I've heard people, those, I don't know whether I should mention their names. Those in my area, they call it Pomo.
0: Are they Nigerians?
2: No, they are not.
1: No,
2: they are Ghanaians.
1: See it in the video. Even a goosey stew cry. Well, it's a goosey in Brofu, but like Eban Sisi, Obi, I use a goosey.
0: Akatoa is melon seeds.
2: Yes,
0: a
2: goosey is for Nigeria.
0: And a goosey is for Nigerians. We call it agushi.
2: Agushi.
1: Or Akatoa Froy. I mean, Adam Minimani.
0: And they are calling it a goosey.
2: Okay, goosey. Yeah. I remember I went to buy. Watch was one lady, and when we, mommy and poacher, our pomo. What is pomo? So,
1: like, we are just copying and that's too much.
2: We need to be very careful.
0: This hairstyle I made with a Tom, was a Baboraho Alata.
2: Okay, so there you are.
1: Onye me edboy ma ahuma angel.
0: Yes, I did it nicely. You know what? If you're looking for styles for that hair, for instance, you go to TikTok and you are searching. Search for Aleta, you won't find. Search for Kiko braids. That is how Nigerians call it, and it's right there.
1: Because they've been using it more
2: and
1: often.
2: We don't use ours, but we prefer using the Nigerians. Yeah. So definitely. And they are more populated than us.
0: Yeah.
2: So the more it will definitely pop up in our FYPs. But it doesn't mean that we should also be using them. How can you be calling code Pomo?
1: Let me add this. She said we are erasing our whole past, so we shouldn't copy blindly. It's fine that we are saying some of the things. We should admire other cultures, but if we admire or if we copy them, how are we going to say this is a nice culture, this is nice, this is not it will be the same. So where is the beauty of it all? So we should let diversity be diversity.
0: I mean,
1: that's what she is saying.
0: That's very true.
2: But I think we need to pay critical attention to that as people.
0: You have one last story.
1: Yeah.
0: Our time is very, very small, but please give it to us. Let's go.
1: It's about when the shay on the beat.
0: Okay.
1: So
0: bedroom commando.
1: Yes, so Wendy Shay and Last Minute, I think they are dropping a new song, Bend Over.
0: That combo is a bad combo.
1: Well,
0: Last
1: it's
0: Minute
1: a bad
0: Wendy
1: combo
0: Shay.
1: With the lyrics. The lyrics, if you listen to Last Minute's
2: lyrics. Listen to Last Minute's verse.
1: Hey!
2: That guy is a very bad boy.
1: A very naughty bad boy. We're kind of the back and
0: we're
2: smiling.
1: You know, and then something happened. Video shoot.
0: Okay.
1: You know, they were sitting on a chair and then I say Last Maid plays the arm on Wendy Shay's lap or let's say tie.
0: Okay. And can we please get the video?
1: Gently, pulled Last Maid's arms from her lap. And then continued their music video.
0: Mean to tell me they were shooting the music video for their collabo?
1: Exactly.
0: And Last Minute put his hand on Wendy's lap.
1: Yeah.
0: And Wendy took the hand
1: gently.
2: Okay,
1: gently.
2: So this is what they were doing.
0: What were they doing?
2: They have a collabo.
0: Mm-hmm.
2: So they were shooting promotional videos.
0: Mm-hmm.
2: So not their
0: original
2: music.
0: Okay.
2: So when she has been shooting that on. And if you go to her TikTok page, you will see most of them.
0: Mm-hmm.
2: And Last Minute has been doing that as well.
0: Mm-hmm.
2: But it was okay for them to
0: do it

0: first video, the first video that I saw when Ishe wearing some short skirt and with Lasme standing at her back, and the way when Ishe was shaking taste, definitely Lasme will place there. Will try to place his hands.
1: But
0: on,
1: so
0: on
1: this is just a video.
2: When Wendy gave him kind of a green card.
1: No, you can't justify that.
0: It's a music video. I understand.
2: But consent. Was there consent? We are looking at the video right now.
0: Look at this.
2: Last minute doesn't look good.
1: No. He was a
2: man. It's more or less like when you show maybe you win something, you get it.
0: So she was already shooting. If you look at the video very well, she was already shooting, right? Mm-hmm. And when Lasmin was at the back, you get it. And the two videos that I've seen, that was the same idea. So when the show will come, be doing her, you see her shaking, Lasmin will come.
1: I don't think that Lasmin was thinking apart from.
0: There was anything intended.
2: I'm sure Wendy was also not thinking of anything intended.
0: But ask yourself who posted the video.
2: Just maybe she wasn't comfortable.
0: Ask yourself who posted the video. Personally, I saw it from one account relating to Wendy Shea.
2: So it's a behind the scenes.
1: No, they are saying that probably she's promoting. That's what I was about to say.
0: That's what we are discussing.
2: Yeah.
0: It's a strategy, and I think it's good.
2: It's a good strategy.
0: I'm telling you.
2: Imagine Wendy Shea here and Kenneth Avan Jr.
1: Obey is speechless.
0: Let me tell you this. Bring Sister Ferrada.
2: Ladies and gentlemen, Nana Ejaruba, Kenneth Aben Jr., Benedicta, Tony, and our interns. Aaron is also in here. We have got some few minutes and we're clocking 4 o'clock p.m. At exactly 4, we go for a short commercial break. But before that, some tunes coming your way from DJ Storm. And right after the commercial break, Felix Bunsey has got you forward on Sports Flash. Stay right here.
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4: Sterling up alongside. Raheem Sterling for Liverpool. He's seen Henderson face to face with Fernandinho.
5: Henderson!
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0: All right, let's talk sports here on Beach 105.5 FM. My name is Felix Boyncy. The international break is still on. Later tonight, we've got some UEFA Nations League that will be kicking off at exactly 6:45 p.m. Belgium at home will take on France, and then Turkey will be up against Italy. Italy struggling in the last years, trying to get the national team together. Last week, they had to suffer a 1-0 defeat against Belgium, and they'll be looking to get the positive results when they take on that is Turkey later this evening. The other games, Georgia currently playing against Ukraine, about 2 minutes played, and it's goalless between the two countries. Northern Ireland will take on Hungary. Romania will be up against Bosnia and Herzegovina, and Sweden will welcome Poland. Armenia currently playing against Montenegro, goalless between the two countries. Latvia 0, Cyprus 0. That is it coming from the UEFA Nations League. Let's do some news from the camps of these national teams. We understand Cody Capo, he will not be available for the remainder of the international window, and he will return to Liverpool. That's according to the Dutch Football Federation. Now, the federation have said he is not fit enough to stay with the national team. And that has also been confirmed by the manager, Xabi Hernandez. Now, Cody Capo was forced off injured. That was in the Netherlands, a 2-1 Nations League win over Serbia in Belgrade over the weekend. At the forward, appeared to twist his ankle under a challenge from Ipswich midfielder Sasa Lukic. That was in the 12th minute. Cody Capo tried to play on, but was replaced by Ruben van Bommel shortly after that particular incident. Meanwhile, it was confirmed on Sunday that Liverpool striker Alexander Isak had to withdraw from the Sweden national team, also due to a minor injury. The striker played the full throttle. Sweden beat Romania by 2-1 on Friday, but will not be involved in the country's next three Nations League matches. That is per report. So that is it from the camp of Liverpool Football Club. To Manchester United, Patrick Dorgu is also heading back to Manchester United after sustaining an injury on Nations League duty. But we understand captain Bruno Fernandes, he is set to remain with Portugal despite doubt over his fitness. Now, Dorgu sustained a thigh injury in Denmark's win over Wales. That was on Sunday, and Manchester United have confirmed he will be returning to Old Trafford, or returning to the club, you know, after the national team head coach Bryan Rima told the media that indeed Patrick Dorgu will be returning. Fernandes, meanwhile, was omitted for Sunday's victory over Norway as a precaution after playing 89 minutes against Wolves. But Portugal head coach Jorge Jesus, he hopes that the midfielder will be able to return on Thursday when they continue with their Nations League fixtures. Manchester United said it was expected Fernandes would likely make an immediate return in Thursday's game against Denmark. So if you are a Manchester United fan, no need to panic, I should say, as Bruno Fernandes will be, you know, fit on Thursday to play in their UEFA Nations League. England during the weekend suffered a 2-1 defeat against the European champions, that is Spain. Forward, that is Anthony Gordon, has reacted to that particular defeat, describing Spain as a difficult side to beat over the weekend. Let's hear from the forward, Anthony Gordon.
1: The way we come out second half was to go for the throats, and we did. We come with energy. I felt like they were really on the back foot. I felt in control of the game. And then H, probably the best penalty taker in the world, slips. That's football. If a moment like that happens, you can't really ask too much more. It was definitely a momentum shift. Something like that always is in football. The difference is with a team like that is once they got the lead, you just can't get the ball off them. And I've experienced it when I played for Newcastle against Barca. I don't know what it is, but the way they control the ball with the lead is the best in the world.
0: Right, so that was Barcelona attacker Anthony Gordon speaking after England suffered a defeat against the Spanish national team. Let's move away from that and do more on transfers. The winter transfer window around the corner. We understand Arsenal and Real Madrid have made contact with Erling Braut Haaland's representatives over a potential move in 2027. Now, Haaland's future at Manchester City is uncertain following the verdict of their Premier League financial case. Now, his contract runs until 2034 and does not contain a relegation clause. And so a number of clubs, you know, monitoring situations at Manchester City to see if they can get a number of their top-tier footballers in case, you know, they are deducted points and they are suffering relegation. As Cesc Fabregas has also, he's had a special release clauses in his Como contract, allowing, you know, former clubs, Arsenal, Chelsea, or even FC Barcelona to appoint him for a fixed fee. We understand the clause could make it easier for any of the three clubs to bring Cesc Fabregas back in the future. He's doing so well with Como in the Italian Serie A, and they are looking forward to, you know, the top clubs are looking forward to get him, especially after this particular season. Dan Aanschot wanted Manchester United to appoint Eddie Howe after Erik ten Hag was sacked, we understand. By his recommendation, we understand, was ignored. Now, others at the club pushed for Ruben Amorim instead, with Aanschot's spell as sporting director ending shortly afterwards. And these are some of the revelations, you know, coming from Manchester United. Raheem Sterling has been offered to Le Havre in the French Ligue 1, but we understand the French club turned down the opportunity to sign the English international. Sterling was also offered to another Ligue 1 club who also declined the chance to make a move. He's 31 years of age, you know, currently a free agent, recently pleaded guilty to dangerous driving and also admitted possessing, you know, some other chemicals. It's not been rosy for Raheem Sterling, as he's still looking to get a club to play this particular season. A lot happening on the international front. Definitely, I'll be here to update you as and when in our subsequent bulletins. Away from the foreign front, let's do some local news. Tomorrow, the Black Stars will engage the Gambia. That'll be at the Accra Sports Stadium in the second game of the Africa Cup of Nations qualifiers. Didn't go down well for the Black Stars in their first fixture in Bouake when the team suffered by 2-0. That was against the Elephant of La Côte d'Ivoire. Let's hear from the head coach, Carlos Quiroz, you know, on the approach against the Gambia tomorrow at the Accra Sports Stadium.
2: Well, I'm gonna make agreement with the Gambia coach. Give him the ball all 90 minutes. I promise we attack 90 minutes. Now the boys are ready. We know that if you want to win the game, we have to fight to have the ball with us. We have to recover the ball. We have to keep the ball with us. And after we keep the ball, we have to play with a positive mind and express our skills to go forward and try to score. That's why the boys, they train this today, is a lot of finishing. Because if you see the game of Gambia against Ivory Coast, was a very tight game. The game turned to them side, could turn to our side. But the reality is, the best open chances of the game open belong to Black Stars. We have an open goal for Ernest at the beginning of the game. We have Khalid in the 6-yard box in front of the goalkeeper. We have an header with two players inside the 6-yard box in the second post. Unfortunately, the ball doesn't go in. We have Augustin facing the goal. So I am very much confident that with a positive football, attacking football, if our definition tomorrow be better.
0: Right, so that was the head coach of the Black Stars, Carlos Quiroz. He also mentioned that they cannot, you know, change 7, 8, 9, 10 players every single call-up, because anytime they do those changes, it means they are going back to, you know, square zero. That does not help the development of the Black Stars?
2: My experience, I'm not asking that you agree with me. I just ask you that you pay attention to my words, and after you have your own opinion. We cannot change the players, 7, 8, 9, 10 players every single call-up. Because every time we change 10 players, we have to start from zero. So let's imagine you order me as an engineer to build one building with 6 floors. So first week I have some workers. We go to first floor. Then we change all the workers. The first floor go down. We start from ground zero. Next week, ground zero. Next week, ground zero again. Next week, ground zero. This is the problem, one of the problems of the national team. We have to create stability and continuity with the players that they come to the national team. It is the only way to progress. But in order to do that, we need clarity. We need clarity in the communication with our players. We need honesty in the communication with our players. We need commitment from the federation, from the players. Everybody must be committed to the same goals and same dreams and take responsibilities, and take responsibilities in the right time.
0: Carlos Quiroz speaking there. Remember, the game is tomorrow. Kickoff will be at exactly 4 p.m. at the Accra Sports Stadium. Away from the Black Stars, the Ghana Football Association has announced the broadcast selections for match day 5 of the 2026-2027 Ghana Premier League. We understand 2 matches will be broadcast across the designated platforms on Thursday, October 1st, and then on Sunday, October 4th, 2026. And so, if you are a lover of the Ghana Premier League, just note that you'll be watching 2 of the games live on television. At Kumasi and Sunday Kotoko, they will engage Kerala United in Kumasi on Thursday, 3 p.m. That game will be live on television. And then on Sunday, Dreams FC's game against Hassel Folk at the University of Ghana Sports Stadium will be live on television as well. 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

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They call this liquor. 93 to 4 p.m. This is Beach 105.5 FM. The Sunset Beach. We're driving you home. And DJ Storm is all poised with the tunes.

Have fun with it. Or today. Well, ladies and gentlemen, I am KK, KK of Amfo. Have you heard about what Electroland Ghana Limited has got for us? And it's starting on September 30, come Wednesday. September 30 to October 4. 5 days. 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

0: on the Street Talk today, we are asking, if you have the power to ban one scam happening in churches today, what would it be? If you had the power to ban one scam happening in churches today, what would it be? Kenneth Urban Jr., Nana Jeremiah, why are you, but the two of you looking into the ceiling? What's going on? Why? What's happening?
1: We were thinking.
0: Okay, if you have the power to ban one scam happening in churches today, what would it be?
2: Ejiba,
0: yeah, that's okay.
1: But so you see, I can't talk for other churches, right?
0: Yeah.
1: So I'll talk for my church.
0: Okay. What church is that?
1: The Church of Pentecost.
0: Okay,
1: right?
0: That's a scam.
1: That's why I was looking at the ceiling, because I was kind of trying to figure it out. What could be a scam in the church?
0: Mm-hmm.
1: And frankly speaking, I can't think of any. You get it? Yes, I can't think for any. Like I said, I also can't speak for other churches. And whatever that you must not, you don't believe in it, others do. Those who are in that particular church believe.
0: Kenneth, I need you to hold on. There's a caller on the line. Hello, caller.
3: Hello, sorry, I'm calling for this.
0: Yes, this is Beach FM. Oh, I think it's a wrong there.
1: So like I was saying, though I've seen a couple of things that other churches do that I think it's not right. You get it?
0: A couple of things like what?
1: Oh, I'm coming. Please, let me land. But when you go to, when you speak to those members, right, those members of that particular church, they also believe in it.
0: Okay.
1: So what might be a scam to you might not
0: be a
1: belief
0: for somebody.
1: For somebody. So you can't exactly pinpoint. Oh, personally, I believe that selling of items in church isn't good, right? But that is what somebody believes
0: Obi
1: in
0: no
1: it.
0: Contra.
1: Yes, and also Obi.
0: One man's food is another man's poison.
1: Ah, me perfanti them.
0: Obi na kona di
1: Obi. Obi na kona ni domponson.
0: Domponson nyabaze.
1: Like skeleton bones, bones of maybe.
0: So the bone marrow.
1: That is what.
0: Someone will throw it away.
1: Yes.
0: Okay.
1: You might throw it away, but that's somebody's favorite.
0: Cool. No, as for Africans, then you're now
1: and personally, I love bones a lot. Yes, I love bones.
0: From the looks of your canines, I clearly think you do love bones.
1: Oh, I won't mind you. So yes, like what I was saying, what you don't believe in.
0: Somebody
1: might
0: does.
1: Be working for somebody.
0: Okay.
1: So you can't exactly state that
0: it's
1: what
0: a scam.
1: It's a scam, right?
0: Okay. Ejaraba, what's your take on this?
4: I don't want anything. Get it on class, right?
0: Nah.
4: I can't say for sure.
0: Yeah.
4: I don't really want to say I'm being biased. Maybe I've seen something.
0: Mm.
4: I don't really know. It's their belief.
1: Is sure
4: people
1: don't
4: want to believe? Yeah,
1: sure?
4: I don't know. But one particular thing, I don't know whether it's a scam. It says
1: something.
4: That the pastors will say, oh, Obi at why or Wufi, Obi and Yanfun wa connect why or Wufi, and member Wufi, like nobody what they are, but guess no approach, you know. Yeah, that one, I don't know whether it's a scam.
1: It could be that is
0: wait, come again.
4: Today, where today? Oh, pastors, Nikache, but guess no Wufi, or so on. Then it'll be like, oh. There's this person who had to wire out to fee into no oh eba will be say wage man at it
0: member fee
4: wanty member fee and I never feel ever employer bagana member. I don't know whether it's a scam,
0: hey,
4: and I can't say for sure.
1: I get where she's coming from, but yes, it might not work for somebody,
0: but it
1: could be true
0: for somebody
1: as well.
0: Yes,
1: KK, we live in Africa, we live in Ghana, right? You see, there is this story. I don't know whether I can share.
0: Please
1: you
0: do.
1: See, there is this woman who traveled to the United Kingdom at the age of 22. Yes. And she has spent like 20 years in the UK. She has never, and the emphasis on never, returned to Ghana.
0: Why?
1: Because according to her, her pastor said the moment she returns to Ghana,
0: she's not going back.
1: She will not make it. And apparently, the pastor told one other lady who is a friend to this lady that I'm talking about. The lady came to Ghana and she died.
0: Oh.
1: You see, so it could be that, oh, it's a fake. It's a fake prophecy or something, something. But
0: it's somebody's truth.
1: Yes. Okay. So yes, you might not believe in it, but it is working for somebody. Mm. So if I'm that particular lady, I'll think twice. I'll say, so the pastor said this. Me yankwe walkway. I didn't have cotton. So me, I will never return.
0: That's
1: so,
0: true. Like, and do you have something to say?
4: Also, elder.
1: Oh no, ba. That's it. So
0: hey, Jeremiah, you didn't conclude though.
4: Well, I can't say for sure. Just as he said, it's all belief. It's based on belief. And I can't say
0: why
4: for sure.
0: Why do I have a feeling mummy and I'm Johnny?
1: Oh, no. It's not like Johnny KK. You go to a church, a certain church.
0: Yeah.
1: And the members will be holding canes. Whilst they are praying, they will tell you that we'll go up on some.
4: Go up on some.
1: Though I find it like weird. But that's their belief. Mm. If you speak against it, they will come after you.
4: You
1: that's
4: don't know.
1: Belief.
4: So I can't say for you sure. Get, you get, this you is get a scam. It. Mm.
1: People don't believe in tithe. Mm. Some people see tithe as a scam. Mm. But we have had people sharing testimonies.
0: With
1: for example, Tobinko. Mm. She has shared several testimonies. Hey, he has shared several testimonies, making emphasis that he was like, he loves to give, right? And tithe is one of the ways that has made him who he is today, right? So if such a person is speaking and I sit back and listen to what he's saying, and I look at, oh yes, the person is really rich, and according to him, paying tithe also contributed to him being a successful person. Mm. So definitely it will also...
0: You'll jump on it.
1: Yes, I will jump on it and start paying my tithe.
0: Yet somebody is seeing it as a scam.
1: As a scam.
4: Know, so when it comes to religion, you can't say for sure which one is a scam because that is someone's faith. Mm. That is what someone believes in. So you can't say, oh, because you don't believe in that thing, it's wrong or it's a scam. That's how I see it. That's how what makes this topic dicey, because you can't say for sure pinpoint where it's come because a religion.
0: I get you.
1: I remember somebody was talking to me about some pastor selling some items in church. I don't want to mention
0: it.
1: Yes.
0: Please don't.
1: Sell items in church. I remember this was, I think, last week. Oh. So if we were turned, I don't want to mention, so he's fake, right? And there was a member of that particular pastor. She was also saying that she believes in it because Wakoto Sadia no Wandom Emma.
0: Okay.
1: But the other person was also saying that
0: Obisu
1: Kotoya
0: Wambuano.
1: Okay. So it's believed. What you might believe in, I wouldn't.
0: Okay.
1: You get it? So It's a very tricky thing, but Charlie, whatever that you are doing, whichever church that you go, and you know that it is helping you both physically and spiritually, sister, go ahead and
4: it'll work.
1: Go.
4: It works for you.
1: Yes.
4: You know, the world works in a strange way. You know, I agree with him. The world works in a strange way. It's what you believe in. It works for you. People believe in the universe, and the universe shows up for them. I believe in God, the creator of the universe. And I know, and what I've seen, he works for me. He comes through for me.
1: Ejiba,
4: so,
1: have you forgotten the other day? we did a story here of a young lady talking to

0: While the teachers are over 3,000, I am Stephen from Beach Road.
1: So if the teachers are plenty, right, if the teachers are many, so in that case, you shouldn't give them what is due them.
0: No, he's saying that if MPs are only 300, paying them is quite easier than paying 3,000.
1: Do you know the salaries that these MPs they take?
2: You think it will get to the 3,000?
3: See, KK, let's start from somewhere and end with us at a point.
0: Let's do.
3: You see, with this thing, taxpayers' money, and all would say on both politicians and then teachers and then the civil servants.
0: Civil servants.
3: It's a taxpayer money. The same money you divide, you give to these politicians, and why can't you give them their own? Because on number dosa, but they are the ones on ground doing all these work, and you are there in parliament. Making the laws fine. It's stressful with the paperwork. I can't say it's not stressful. Obiadejuma is stressful. But like, you should find a way to pay them, because these people fend for families as well. Same as the politicians. We are all human.
1: The point is that you keep hiring them. At the end of every year, you keep hiring new people. So there will definitely be plenty, right? So please.
3: And that's not an excuse. They get so much benefits with the fuel coupons, what's in the VAT, Eco Parliament. What don't you have?
1: But these civil servants do not get all these benefits. They do not enjoy all these benefits. So you can't use it as an excuse.
0: So we shouldn't even consider
3: No, you can't use it as an excuse.
0: So Stephen from Beach Road, my colleagues are saying your consideration there, we are not considering.
1: go to Efia. Go and see the way the students are roaming about. They are playing. Obi cannot tell I a fee.
0: They're actually happy though.
1: They are happy. But that shouldn't be the case.
0: That's true.
1: Saw a video of one parent complaining that Akwalanaba onu no ntene fee. Nta Akwalanaba obane nam wodama bu ne waka fa sembiaba. That's what one parent was saying.
3: Did you see one kid that we saw was riding a bike or didn't allow to call the car?
1: Why
3: see this child?
1: So imagine school is in session, right? Class is in session. They are learning.
0: That's true.
1: This kid will never drive. Will never go outside and be driving.
0: Riding bicycle.
1: No. I don't think it's proper. They should cater for them very well. They are also very, very, very important.
0: They are our future, actually.
3: Exactly.
0: Guys, I'm going to thank you for your input on the street talk and then about the teachers going on strike and the whole politicians and teachers thing. Ladies and gentlemen, this is where we're going to draw the curtain on today's show. I did this with my team, Nana Ejaruba, Kenneth Aben Jr., Felix Buensi, our interns, Aaron, Tony, Benedicta, and my right-hand man, DJ Storm. Oh, we did it with you too. I mean, if you didn't tune in, there wouldn't be any point being here in the first place. A big thank you going out to you, to my team, and the biggest of all thank you going out to God. Let's catch up tomorrow right here. Same time, same dial, same place. When it's exactly 5, we sit to City for the evening news. Until then, my name is KK, KK Abafo, and I love you. Bye.

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2: 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Ministering are God's anointed servants, Bishop Frederick Asamoah, Reverend Dr. Moses Asamoah, and the host, our dear father, Reverend Prosper Asamoah. 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See you there.
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5: And the government. Also, coming up, government to begin making Ayalolo buses drive against traffic from tomorrow in a bid to reduce gridlock during peak hours. And later on Eyewitness News, residents around the Adipa landfill site near Nsawam in the Eastern Region kick against the government's decision to relocate Accra's waste to the area. Stay with 97.3 CTFM for more on this and many other stories on Eyewitness News. We have business news later on the show and then Talk Back, where we take your messages, which you should be sending to us via 0539-986-996. 0539-986-996. You can also go on X and mention my handle at Umar Rusanda or at CT973. Use the hashtag Eyewitness News and the world will hear what you think. This is Eyewitness News on 97.3 CTFM. You can mention me on X. You can also watch us on YouTube, where we are very live. 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This is Eyewitness News on 97.3 City FM. You must have closed from work and headed home as you listen to me. You could be listening to me through the speakers in your car, or listening to me through the trotro speakers or the taxi you're sitting in, or you simply have your earbuds or earphones or AirPods on and listening. Now, one thing that is certain is that you are bound to be in traffic by this time, and I mean a gridlock. And this would be because it is a peak hour. Now, often in the morning, we see vehicles as almost stationary on our roads as they struggle to find space to make it into the city center. Now, the reverse happens in the evenings when people close from work, and a lot of solutions have been attempted in the past, including putting MTTD officers as a motor traffic and transport department officers from the Ghana Police Service to be on the roads and help direct traffic. These attempts, well, haven't yielded much. Now, there's a plan that government has put forth, which is to let Ayalolo buses, which were originally introduced into the country under the bus rapid transit system, to help people who intend to drive or move quickly. Sadly, however, these Ayalolo buses also get stuck in the same traffic, even though they're supposed to have dedicated lanes that they use on our major roads. Many years on, since Alfred Oku Van der Poel was Accra mayor, Atta Mills was Ghana's president, the BRT project sword was cut for it at the Graphic Road, which resulted in that interchange being constructed. Many years on, the Ayalolo buses, which are part of the GAPT or the BRT process, remain on the roads and never getting to go anywhere as a result of the traffic situation. Now, this government has a plan, which we'll be talking about very soon. And the plan is that the Ayalolo buses will drive against traffic so that in the morning they will be moving against traffic and makes movement easier. Do we have enough buses to accommodate all the passengers who would want to hop onto these buses? What happens to the trotros then if they are also majority carriers of passengers on our roads? Why are we carrying or making Ayalolo go against traffic and we leave the trotro in traffic? Exactly what is the plan? How do we intend to deal with that? That's the conversation we'll be having in a bit. But before then, let's talk about our education sector, where our teachers have declared a strike because of a number of issues they have with the government. Today, the minister, we are told, for education and minister for labor met with them and gave them some proposals. Which proposals? They have rejected. Jacob Anaba is president of the National Association of Graduate Teachers, NAGRAT, one of the unions embarking on this particular strike. Mr. Anaba, you're welcome to Eyewitness News.
0: Thank you, my brother.
5: First of all, this your strike, the understanding I got was that it was for your members who have been posted to rural areas. Is that correct?
0: There are three issues that were raised. One is the deprived area allowance that you just mentioned. The second is about our expired condition of service, which has not been renewed. And then the third is teachers who pass their promotional exam have to be placed on the right post scale on the payroll. So these are the three issues.
5: How long have you been fighting this issue in the background before you decided to finally go on strike?
0: The deprived area, we started in 2009, and then along the line, the government accepted the policy and then adopted it, but could not implement it. And His Excellency John Dramani Mahama, when he was a candidate, promised, and when he came into government, we thought that it would have taken effect last year. We waited up to now, nothing has been done. So that is for the deprived area allowance. For the condition of service, it expired in June this year, but we started negotiation last year. We expected to end negotiation in March this year. It never happened because fair wages, we always send officers who did not have mandates to negotiate with us. They only indicated that they were going to look at only one item, which is a digital allowance for teachers. And they were going to increase that by 10%, which were rejected. So the negotiation broke down. for the promotion, teachers who were due for promotion in 2025 wrote the exams in December. Another cohort wrote in February this year. And we expected them to be placed automatically on the pay slip, on the payroll in June. That did not happen. And that culminated into this strike.
5: Okay, now on the deprived area allowance, is it in every teacher's contract with the government that once you are posted to the rural area, a certain percentage of your salary will be given to you as allowance? Or it is only after, is it not a proposal you're asking that you get paid for doing that? Is there an existing contract?
0: No, there is no contract to that effect. We teachers realize that our colleagues who are posted to those rural areas, in fact, it is a sacrifice on the part of teachers who agree to go to those areas. So we thought that it would be good if government is able to motivate them, because when they go there, within 3 months to 6 months, they all leave the place. They vacate their posts, and then they leave the kids without teachers. So we made a proposal to government, which was accepted. But now government has accepted and adopted the policy. We understand we have 11,300 schools that are involved. When we met the minister today, so we are going to validate that position by the minister and see if that is correct. Then we'll go along with it.
5: Okay, now my next question would be, why should this be binding on all teachers, this allowance matter?
0: First of all, the condition of serving is binding all of us. So that is the primary issue that we are talking about. The rest, it's not all teachers that are buying, but it concerns them because they will definitely also get to that point where they may need the support of their colleagues. So for example, those who are promoted from assistant director 2 to assistant director 1 and director 1 to deputy director, the juniors are also looking on. They are also aspiring to become, to also move on the ladder to those positions. So they will need the support of their colleagues.
5: All right. Now, what was the proposal put before you by the two ministers today? I understand that they had a meeting with you and the proposals which you rejected. And why did you reject them?
0: Yeah, so it came to light that the Ghana Education Service has validated over 30,000 of teachers who went on promotion. Remember, we're talking about 80,000 teachers, and then they will submit same to controller to effect their payment, the salary payment. And then the window will be up to 17th of October. It means we have to wait till 17th of October. Then secondly, as indicated, the deprived area allowance, they said there are 11,300 schools. We need to also validate that, check whether that is what we also have in our document, and then check and make sure that we agree with them. So, and then the deprived area, the minister indicates that will take effect from January. These are conditions that we have to go back to our councils and inform them of what the minister indicates to us. And then we'll come back and then tell whether we can agree with that or not. But we are insisting that all the teachers who are promoted should be placed on scale automatically. And the minister assures us they are working hard at it. So we are expecting that will be done within the shortest possible time.
5: Okay, thank you so much. So the strike remains, Aluta continua, you would remain out of the classrooms?
0: Yes, the strike is in full force. Our members should continue to wait for us to negotiate with the government and then give them the outcomes of whatever negotiation we have with them.
5: Thank you so much for speaking to us, sir.
0: Thank you, sir.
5: That's Jacob Anaba. He's president of the National Association of Graduate Teachers. Hashim Hashmi Mohammed is spokesperson for the Ministry of Education. Hashmi, you're welcome to Eyewitness News.
6: Thank you very much, Umar.
5: Your teachers were not in class today. While on my drive around town today, I saw a lot of school children returning home because their teachers were not in the classroom. That's not what you promised Ghanaians as a government.
6: Well, we are deeply worried about the strike action by the teacher unions. It is based on this that we expanded our engagement this morning by bringing all the relevant stakeholders, the Labour Minister, the Fair Wages and Salaries Commission, the Controller and Accountant General Department, the GES, and other relevant bodies. And for we are the Minister of Education, we are deeply concerned about the absence of the teachers in the classroom. So we will continue to engage the teachers to ensure that they return to the classroom for teaching and learning to continue. And in today's meeting, each of the agencies each of the stakeholders left the meeting with an assigned responsibility. On the part of the Ghana Education Service, a firm directive was given by the Honorable Minister for them to compile the remaining data to the Controller and Accountant General Department for them to proceed with the payment of the remaining teachers. At least the ministry or government has demonstrated enough faith. Whereas at the weekend, the total number of teachers who were validated was just around over 6,000. Now, as I'm talking to you, as at the time we ended the meeting, the Controller and Accountant General Department made us to understand now that the number is now over 30,000. So that tells you that there is genuine commitment by government in ensuring that it is able to meet the demands of the teachers. On the part of the Fair Wages and Salaries Commission, the agreement was that they will engage with the teacher unions next week, Tuesday, to discuss further about their conditions of service. So with all these issues put together, that is a clear demonstration that government intends to address their concern. And so for that matter, we can only continue to appeal to them to consider the fact that collectively the Ministry of Education and then the teachers worked together to be able to reverse the academic calendar into normalcy. And their continuous strike is going to have a fatal disruption into the academic calendar. And this effect will be very for our education system.
5: Okay, Hashmi, my question, first of all, on the contract or terms of service, they say that expired in June. Did you not preempt, or did you not know that their expiration was due, so you preempt and deal with it? Why do you have to wait for them to embark on a strike on something that's supposed to be renewing?
6: Omar, some of the issues goes beyond the mandates of the Ministry of Education. Like I told you, it is the reason why we brought in the other agencies outside the Ministry of Education whose input is needed in the realization of the grievances that the teachers have raised. So if the negotiation was not very effective, now we are creating a stronger platform to which they can all come back to the table and then have that negotiation done properly so that at the end of the day, we can have a very peaceful education system where our teachers can return back to the classroom for teaching and learning to continue.
5: On the deprived area allowance, that should be a non-issue, should it be? You want more teachers to go to rural areas, you have to pay. Why do you want them to work and not get paid for that?
6: Umar, they will be paid. And even in that meeting, like I told you, each agency left the meeting with an assigned responsibility. The Ministry of Labor is supposed to engage them on that specific, on that aspect, the 20% deprived allowance for teachers. And that meeting, the Ministry of Labor will be engaging the teachers next week, Tuesday, for them to continue dialogue, you know, and engagement on that one. Because it is not all teachers who are in the rural areas. If the controller and accountant general department wants to make payments, they will need data. And so it is only when they engage further that they can be able to define a reasonable ground to be able to define, to identify those group of teachers who need that allowance.
7: All right. Before you go, I saw videos of your minister coming to your CSSPS center. I want to talk about that briefly. Because there were lots of people who came raising issues with challenges they had with the posting for their school children, the computerized school selection placement system. Have you sorted out all the challenges that you had with that system? All the, is it what, 50,000 or 70,000 students who did not get placed? Have you dealt with all of those issues?
6: Well, those who couldn't get placement, we provided them a pathway for self-placement. I can. I've not been able to check the data, but as at last week, we were having more than 50% of the that category of students doing self-placement. Maybe right after this interview, I should be able to get you the accurate data in terms of the numbers who have been able to do the self-placement. But I can tell you, we have moved beyond 50% of the over 53,000. Students who are given the pathway to do self-placement. So even if you put the data together, self-placement and then automatic placement together, the figure was around 97%. It does tell you that we have given opportunity for more Ghanaian students to access secondary education.
7: Now, the other challenges you had of chaos and lots of parents and students showing up at your centers during your monitoring, has that reduced?
6: Yeah, that has reduced because even in some areas, they have rounded up their resolution centers because they are no longer receiving any advances reports.
7: Which areas?
6: Well, if you go to the northern region, if you go to the Savannah region, if you go to the northeast and other, and then some other regions, I think our main concern at the moment is just the Greater Accra Resolution Center, and then that of the Ashanti region. And even in the Ashanti region, this morning I interacted with the Fisher High School coordinator for that region, and what he told me was that they are not receiving the number, the big numbers that used to come to the resolution center.
7: Very well. Thank you so much for speaking to us.
6: Thank you very much, Umar.
7: That's Hashmi Mohammed. He speaks for the Ministry of Education. This is Eyewitness News on 97.3 CTFM. From education, let's go to, well, transport, but also has to do with our local government issues. So movements, congestions, and more. Honorable Muhammad Ayaga is MP and Minister for Local Government, Chieftaincy, and Religious Affairs. He's joining me on the line. You're welcome to Eyewitness News, sir.
8: My brother Muro, how are you?
7: Alhamdulillah, how are you doing too?
8: Alhamdulillah, we're okay.
7: Good. How are you, adjusting to your new environment? You are no more doing order, Mr. Speaker, again. Now you are running the whole ministry. How are you adjusting?
8: I have a history there as well, so it's not too difficult to adjust. So I'm doing well, I'm okay.
7: Great. As soon as you took office as minister, one of the key things you talked about was dealing with traffic congestion in Accra or gridlocks. You mentioned the Ayalolo buses as a key solution to that challenge. We understand you... apologies, I think I've lost Honorable Mama Yaga. We'll try and get him back on the line to continue with this conversation. This is Eyewitness News on 97.3 CTFM.
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1: Honorable Mahamayaga is Minister for Local Government and Chieftaincy as well as Religious Affairs. He's joining us back on the line. Honorable, can you hear me?
2: Yes, I can hear you. I'm so sorry the line broke.
1: Yeah. It's fine. Please, when you meet Honorable Sam George, tell him that the telephone line is messing with.
2: On this occasion, I don't think it was his fault. Somebody was calling and the call interfered. I was trying to terminate that call, but I ended up terminating the entire call. Yeah.
1: That's fine.
2: So Sam George is doing well. I don't think Sam George is
1: he's my brother. He's doing a good job. He's my brother. So he's fine. The question is on the Ayalolo issues. You said that you're going to use Ayalolo to solve the gridlock matters we have in our city. And that is supposed to kick off tomorrow. Can you tell us what you are planning to do as a government?
2: Yeah, the buses are there. Some are down, but just need some repairs. But we have a reasonable number of buses. I'm told over 100 buses are immediately available. So we plan to deploy them and use a contract flow system, which basically means that in the morning at 6 a.m., buses will be stationed at Adenta, and then some will be stationed at Medina, and some will be stationed at Legon, and they will all be heading to Accra at designated times. And the contract flow means that in the morning, if you observe traffic movement in this country, you will see that in the morning from Adenta to Accra, the entire traffic flow is congested on the right side of the road. That's where everybody is trying to get into the city. There are three lanes on the right side. There are also three lanes on the left side. But you see that all of us are on the right side going into Accra town. The left side, three lanes, is often free. So contract flow means, in addition to the three lanes on the right side, we are going to take one last lane of the left side and give that to only Ayalolo buses. So they will not be driving in the traffic that normally builds up. They will have a free flow on the left side of the road. So if you choose to go to Accra and to use Ayalolo, you are less likely to be held in traffic. You will just have a free flow all the way from Adenta to Accra Central. But then note that if you board the Ayalolo bus at Adenta, and that bus is assigned to do contract flow, you will not be able to disembark until you get to Accra Central. Because you are driving on the other side of the road, there's no way of stopping. The bus has to go straight to the destination. So if you join the bus in Medina, it will take you straight to Accra Central. And if you join the bus in Legon, it will take you straight to Accra Central. So that's how you get as many people as possible into the city center to carry out their business. Same way in the evening, if you observe traffic, you see again that all the traffic will be on the right side of the road, and then the left side of the road is empty. So we'll do the same thing from 4 p.m. to 8 p.m. The buses will be stationed at Accra Central. They plan to actually keep some at 37. When you board the bus in Accra Central, it will not stop for you to disembark at anywhere until you get to three designated stops again, which is Legon. So if you board the bus and you want to stop at 37, it will not. You want to stop at Shiashi, it will not. It will take you straight to Legon. If you notice in the morning too, there were buses that were taking people from Legon and then straight into the town, the city center. Same way, if you board the Medina one, it will take you from Accra Central and you have no chance of disembark. You have to go straight to Medina and disembark there. Same way, if you take the Adenta one, you will not be allowed to disembark until you get to Adenta, because you're actually driving on the opposite side of the road, meeting oncoming vehicles. So you are not going to be able to stop. You have to get to the destination of the bus. And so in the morning, the plan is to start from 6 a.m. till, you know, 9 a.m. in the morning, when we expect that every worker would have gotten to work, every shop owner would have gotten to the shop and opened their shop. The same way in the evening, we expect also that we start at 4 p.m. when people have started leaving their businesses to get back home, and leaving office at 5 o'clock to get back home. And then those who are still in the market, you get the last, some people are still in the office till about 7. So we hope to run it till about 8 p.m. And then that's when the last bus would have gone. So if you come to the Ayalolo station, you won't get the bus. We know initially, you know, people need to get to know, people need to be educated on it and that kind of thing. But we believe also that with time, people will become aware of it. And then also we are insisting on the buses being regular. So if Ayalolo says they are departing at 6 a.m., the first movement is 6 a.m., they go, they come back, the second movement is 7 a.m., the third is 8, the last is 9 a.m., at exactly 6, they have to move whether there are passengers in the bus or not. At exactly 7, they have to move whether there are passengers in the bus or not. At exactly 8, because if you say there are no passengers and then you wait and you move 30 minutes late, you've destroyed the credibility of the system. And tomorrow, if you tell people, oh, there's a Ayalolo, it moves at 6, they'll say, no, when we came, our experience of it was that you delayed by 30 minutes before you moved. So we want to inculcate the culture of moving at exact time so that people can depend on you. People can say, okay, if I join the 6 o'clock one, I can get to the city center at 6:30, and then if I have an appointment at 6:45, I can count on Ayalolo bus. So that is what we plan to commence operations for tomorrow.
1: Now, my question about the... So you said you're going to deploy about 100 buses for this exercise on the three routes.
2: We will not start with all 130 or so buses. We have about that number. So what we're going to do is we're going to deploy gradually, you know, as we learn the challenges and the bottlenecks. And then, so in each of the routes, I don't think that they will deploy more than 12 buses tomorrow. So you have the Adenta Accra corridor, you have the Kaswa Accra corridor, and you have the Amasama, you know, Accra corridor. So those are the three major corridors that have, you know, wide roads that we want to use. So the deployment will start tomorrow, but it will be incremental. We'll fix all the challenges in the initial stages, and when we are fully confident and the driving public has become used to it and patronage is increasing, then you keep increasing the deployment of the buses until you are probably operating at full capacity, depending on the need.
1: I just want to look at a few logistical constraints that may arise. So in the early days, you mentioned that there will be police dispatch riders to lead the buses. A lot of people disagreed with you. I'm one of them. Are you going to stick to that plan, or you have abandoned the idea?
2: Oh, no, we will not abandon that because you disagree.
1: I know. I mean, I'm just saying people disagree, including me. I'm just, you know, confessing.
2: No, we will not abandon it.
1: So tomorrow, the buses will be led by...
2: What I mean is that we've actually piloted. We're not just starting something. If you notice, I announced this 2 weeks ago. In between the 2 weeks, we've actually been piloting it. We've done the counter flow on the Medina Adenta Road. It's been safe. We've seen it before. We even picked some of your journalist colleagues on it when we're doing it. And they saw it. They saw that it worked very well. When we tried from Adenta to Accra, the bus spent 2 hours from Adenta to get to Accra. When we tried counterflow, it was counterflow. It was about was about, I think, 25, 28 minutes or so. And that was even because they were just doing tryouts and they were stopping on the way to check a few things and etc. So we've tried it. We've tried it and it is working. And like I say, all the people who drive on our roads in Accra, we see politicians doing contra flow every day. And then they are safe. Nobody has reported an accident by a politician because he was doing contra flow.
1: So I just wanted to be sure whether tomorrow's buses would be led by police dispatch riders. That's what I wanted to be sure of.
2: Yes. As we speak, we're actually, you know, working on the bikes. I've told the police that even if our bikes are not ready tomorrow, they must assemble their bikes because I know they have bikes. I mean, this country...
1: What do you mean by your bikes? Were you going to use bikes different from the MTTD or the white dispatch bikes that we know?
2: No. They have been using some bikes at the various traffic intersections, which they use to manage situation at the traffic intersections. So I told them that you can use that. And in any case, these are big buses and they are not moving at any speed. And so if you are leading them and you are guiding and we continue to do the publicity and you are a bit careful, in the initial days, you know, people will get to see, and with time, people get used to the fact that, you know, the public buses in the mornings use the other side of the road as well. So they should be careful. And in the initial days, we ourselves, the drivers have been prepped up for it. So they are supposed to be on the lookout. They're supposed to make sure they are using their horns effectively. And then there are lights also to signal oncoming vehicles, even as the police rider is also ahead of them. There are so many reasons why you may not do anything. But then the fact is that something needs to be done. And we just need to calculate the risk and put in place measures to address the risk. They have to do it.
1: So they when you insisted, did they say they have their bikes on standby? Because, they are under the Minister for the Interior.
2: The Minister for Interior has given his approval, and we've been meeting with the MTT department.
1: So they'll deploy?
2: Last week, I personally drove to the MTT department at the police headquarters, had a meeting with the boss, and he said, look, it's possible, it's doable, we are ready to support you.
1: Very well.
2: We will mobilize our logistical support, and then you should also access with whatever logistical support you can for us to be able to succeed. So trust me, we'll do it, and then I believe that we will deal with every risk that is associated with it. But I think that the most important thing is for you in the media to help us to draw attention to the motoring public that this is starting. And so between the hours of 9 a.m. and then 6 a.m. and 9 a.m. in the morning, these motorists should be careful on the major routes, that is, you know, Adenta, Accra, Kaswa, Accra, and then, you know, Amasaman, Accra. Just these three major highways.
1: Very well. Question. So you're going to just use one lane on the side that is the oncoming traffic now.
2: And then the two other lanes will be available for them.
1: For the good. Now, my question is that if one bus moves from Adenta to Accra in the morning, and he has gone to drop the passengers, and he wants to return to Adenta to begin picking other passengers, you have just one lane. So how do you do that? Or it's...
2: Now, you see, the plan that we intend to use is we don't want the buses to even move singularly. You get the point? We want the buses to move in a convoy. So let's say at Adenta, five buses will be moving at the same time. If they don't move at the same time, at least two buses will be moving, and they'll coordinate with the two buses that are setting off from Medina, and they'll coordinate with the two buses that are setting off from Legon. So when two buses set off from Adenta in a convoy, when they're approaching Zongo Medina, the two buses that are setting off from Medina will automatically join them. So you now have a convoy of four buses.
1: Okay.
2: When they get to Legon, the two buses that are stationed at Legon will also join them automatically. So from Legon up to Kimbu, you have a convoy of six buses.
1: All right. Okay.
2: So see, that's why the police will not be needing that many motorbikes. You get the point?
1: I get you. I thought it was going to be one motorbike, one bus, one motorbike.
2: Needing six buses.
1: That's clear.
2: So when you go to Kingu and you are returning as a convoy as well.
1: Okay. Now,
2: so you have that many buses just moving on that route and then causing, you know, inconvenience. No, when they are moving six buses, so by the time they get to Adelta and Kingu and turn and come back, people will still be using the route.
1: Okay. Considering that the trotros take the majority of our passengers, the buses may not be able to take everybody. If it is possible to do contract flow with the Metro Mass bus or the Ayalolo bus, why don't we as well put the trotro people on, so that, I mean, it means that there's a vacant road that can be used. Why should we limit it to only the politicians and then the Ayalolo bus? Why can't we add the GPRTU too and say henceforth one lane would be available for
2: we did the analysis of the sector. You see, when you observe the habits of the trotros would pick from Adenta and then say, oh, Medina. Then, because there's no money in picking from Adenta to Medina, picking from Medina to Legon, picking from Legon to Shashi, picking from Shashi to 37, picking from 37 to Accra Central. So we want to leave that business of somebody who has to move from Adenta to Medina, leave that to the trotros. Somebody who is picking from Medina to Legon, leave that to the trotros, because the trotros don't have that much room space. Ayalolo buses take 80 people at once. So when you take 80 people of those who are driving directly to Accra Central from Medina, it means that you are freeing the space for the trotros to be able to pick the short distances and move faster. So they may actually get more volumes that way than they are getting now. Because don't even think that maybe the people who will stop using the trotros, you know, those who will be boarding Ayalolo are those who are using trotros. Those who will be boarding Ayalolo are likely to be those who are using their private cars and have to go to work and return from work. And so we may have a situation where vehicle owners will just park their vehicles and pick these public buses because they are just going to work and they're returning from work. And if all of them stop using the road, what is going to happen is that the road will be freer. And those who are using trotro, they will be moving faster. And the trotros will go many more trips in a day than they are presently going. So this system might end up actually helping the trotro operator to make a lot more money. But if the trotro operator has an Ayalolo type of bus that takes 80 people, when we start the system and it's working, and they come and want to incorporate and embed themselves into the Ayalolo system, instead of still going to buy additional buses to meet increasing demands, why not? We can work out a system. The whole idea is to find a way of decongesting the city during the peak hours, getting...
1: I'm sorry, I lost the Minister for Local Government. I had just one more question for him. We'll try and get him back. If we do, I would engage him. But while I wait to engage him, there are matters relating to cocoa. There's an announcement from the Ghana Cocoa Board that they've increased the price of cocoa. I mean, how much they'll be giving to the farmers. But it turns out it's just 60 cedis also that they are giving to the farmer. And I've seen a video where some farmers appear to be cutting their cocoa farms. I don't know if it's credible or not. Jerome Sam is head of Cocoa Board. He's passed by the studio briefly. I want to have a quick question to him. I'll do that. I'll talk to him. But let me finish with the Honorable Mama Ayaga. Honorable Ayaga, sorry, we lost you there when you were concluding
2: I think your credits ran out.
1: Oh, why are you calling out? You know, you see, if you do this, I may end up saying the economy is hard. We cannot buy credits. That's why it ran out.
2: Oh, are you sure? I think that I should be speaking to the those who have been running adverts on CTFM. You are not using the money.
1: Minister, let's stay on focus. Let's stay on track. Let's leave the... Minister, last two questions. One on sanitation, but on the contract flow, I have... I think people are agreeing generally with what you're doing, but there's also a view that you may end up collapsing the trotro business with what you are doing.
2: I actually don't think so. What I want to do is to actually take out the car owners who every morning you're standing by the roadside, they are going to work and you see one person sitting in the car and he feels that the system doesn't work for him. Because he feels he cannot sit in a trotro. Because he sits in a trotro from Accra Central. It stops at, Jubilee House. It stops at Jubilee House. It stops at 37. It stops at Shiashi. It stops at Legon. And by the time he gets to Adenta, his home, he's totally exhausted. And he spent 2 hours after working. And the following morning, he has to be back in the office at 8 a.m. And he's going to spend another 2 hours. So they prefer to use their own vehicles. And if you gave them an alternative, which is a clean, rapid transport system, a bus where he goes, he doesn't have to sit, he just stands, and in 15, 20 minutes, he is at Accra Central, and then, in Accra Central, and then he gets to the ministry, to get to his bank, to get to his agencies, short walking distance, works, and then times, and then runs back, and Ayolo bus is waiting for him at exactly, 5 p.m. and he's moving, exactly 6 he's moving, exactly 7 he's moving. And a lot more of those people would rather prefer the bus. We all see, you go to London, you use it. You go to Turkey, you use it. You go to Paris, you use it. But in Ghana, you don't get those buses to use. I don't see how that will collapse the trotro system, because there's still a lot of work for trotro stations. In between the two far ends, there's a huge traffic volume that the trotros can manage.
1: Very, very well. Thank you on that. I pray this succeeds. I like the idea, and I wasn't against the idea of contract flow. I just thought that you shouldn't put a dispatcher in front, but now that you've explained, it made sense to me. I agree. Thank you. I pray that it works.
2: In the initial stages, that was to allay the fears of the
1: oncoming
2: the police were saying it's risky. I said, okay, can you leave the buses so that you can at least address some of the risk? But then after a while, when the public gets used to it, the police may not be necessary. They will just be standing at the various traffic intersections and then providing some assistance when they see the buses approaching that traffic intersection.
1: Okay, thank you so much for that. Now, before you leave, there's one more issue, sanitation. You have decided to carry the baller from Accra to Nsawam, an area called Adipa, because apparently all our landfill sites are full. The people living in the community around the Adipa landfill site, they're saying that it is not good that you carry your waste from Accra and come and dump it on their poor community. They are angry. Today they did a press conference and they are planning to do more. What would you say to them?
2: Oh, I think that we are very, very concerned about their welfare as well. I mean, we cannot just be unmindful of the welfare of those people. But I can assure you that we will do all the necessary engineering to ensure that they don't in any way, suffer any negative side effects as a result of the accumulation of the waste there. I do understand that as of now, because of the numbers of trucks that are moving there, there will be some inconvenience in terms of motoring traffic along the routes and in that area. And they are working late at night. They are working, all through the night. So, of course, houses that are along the road within the Nsawam Township, I'm sure they are getting disturbed at night when all these trucks, in one night sometimes, they will go about 150 trips, So you can imagine those dump trucks, 150, 200 trips in the night till 6 a.m. in the morning, there will be inconvenience. So So I do apologize for that inconvenience, but it won't be long. Within a month or so, we would have finished the evacuation exercise, and so there won't be experiencing such volumes. And when we finish, we would pour latrite on the entire waste and then ramp it and then decommission it in such a way that when it rains, you know, water will not get to the waste and there will be no leachate and all that. Trust me, we just as we are concerned about the people in the city center of Accra and we are moving that waste, we're also concerned about the communities that are around there. And so when we finish, we'll go there as well with the same force that we're applying to Agogloshi to engineer the area, to decommission it and make it very safe.
1: Minister, if you could just indulge me, I have your colleague MP representing the people of that area. He was with them today to protest this particular day. I want to ask him if he's satisfied with the explanation you have given. If you could indulge me and just listen to him. All right, Honorable Frank Anodompre, MP for Nsawam Adoju. You're welcome to Eyewitness News.
3: Thank you, my brother.
1: So I just spoke to your colleague, former leader, Minister for Local Government. He says they're going to do a lot of engineering so that the fears of your constituents would be unwarranted because they have the proper engineering that they're going to do so that you will not be affected or your community members will not be affected. Would that satisfy you so you don't go on the plan to block the tracks?
3: Well, first of all, good evening to you. Good evening to you. Can you hear me loud and clear?
1: Yes, I can hear you.
3: Okay, good evening, my friend, and good evening to Minister. Sorry, I didn't, because when I was put through the line, I think the Minister was just running up, so I did not hear him in whole. I think you gave me a summary, high point of what the Minister spoke to. But be that me, I heard a lot of part of what he said. Essentially speaking to what they've done in terms of engineering and the fact that latrite will be used effectively to control the flow of latrite and all that. I had those parts of the minister's submission. But the point must be made, okay, and with greatest respect to the minister, first of all, let me make the point out there that we are not there to fight the government. The engagement we have with the media as a result of a distress call I have received and felt that at least somebody must give the people a listening ear. I thought that the engagement of the people was so fundamental. Because, you know, you cannot convey such volume of waste from the regional, from the capital of our country to another region and such a small community and you don't have the engagement. We heard apologies of the minister, but I think that we could have done better. Now, more to the point, I'm an environmentalist. I'm a strong advocate of sustainable disposal of waste. And this time of age, we should be advancing. And I'm not putting blame of government, but I'm saying we should be advancing in terms of a sustainable way of, you know, getting away with our waste. I have a lesson, or we should be drawing from what has happened in the same, interestingly, in the same constituency, just about 10 minutes from Edipa to Insunia, where apparently it was the same vehicle in terms of just from people company that was used and was also a landfill site. We were told the same story, where we put latrite on it, we will compact the waste, we will make sure the latcher doesn't leak. I want to throw a challenge to the minister. And I know I'm very considerate now because he just assumed office. He should take time and visit Insunia. Actually, water tanks have been polluted. That's it, seeking out of the waste and going to homes. I have taken videos, I've taken pictures and written formally to the EPA because I'm told it was the EPA that supervised.

0: we, I'm not talking about that. I'm talking about the odor, the stench, and the effect on the people. And I feel that we should have a conversation. Yes, I agree that there are difficult types of waste that we have generated, but there's also an avenue of other jurisdictions where these waste are being converted into other usable forms like fertilizers, and some are even generating electricity from waste. So, and I am aware of just one group of companies doing some of these recycling. So it shouldn't just be the usual dumping, you know, and then the pouring of latrite and what have you. We should be looking at a sustainable way of dealing with this matter. But just to conclude, after the press conference, I had a call, to be fair on the records, I had a call from just one group of companies CEO saying that they are willing to engage so that we have some amicable roadmap and deal with the matter. That, I think, is refreshing, and we should all be committed to it. Eventually, if we have something on paper, then we must find some way out. I am concerned as a representative of the people and as an environmentalist. I feel that we should be concerned about how we are disposing this waste, because I think the government just didn't get up with this policy of evacuating these huge volumes of waste from Accra to other parts of the country. So in the development of the policy and the enforcement of the policy, the stakeholders must have been engaged. And I feel that that's the disconnect.
1: Okay, so it means then that you are going to hold your horses and watch the space. You're not going to carry out your threats.
0: No.
1: Based on your conversation with the Just Point CEO and also hearing the minister tonight. When I say threat, I meant you plan to stop the trucks from going there. That's a threat.
0: Well, we are saying that to the extent that the owner of the landfill site is committed to engage, okay, that for me, as an issue, is positive. Yes. So in principle, if you are committed to engage, then you must stop what is ongoing. Then after the engagement, we can find our way clear and decide whether we still want to go ahead with it. Because you cannot be engaging at one breath and still be piling the waste on the people. Then you are repeating the same problem.
1: So that I'm saying. So it means for now, you're going to watch the space and then see if the minister's statement and the Just Point CEO statement would be worked with, so that you would have peace of mind and there will be no need to protest any further. That's what I want to get from you tonight.
0: Just one group of companies committed to meeting the people on Thursday, and that communication has been done. I will be there myself to participate in that engagement. We hope we'll have government officials there, because government is a bigger player in this matter. So when the engagement is going on, we hope we could find a way out. But then, to the extent that we haven't concluded, and this thing should have been done anyway. It should have been done earlier, so to speak, anyway. So now, midway, we want to engage. Let them put a temporary halt.
1: Temporary halt. Which then means that as of tonight, they shouldn't send any baller to that place.
0: They are still doing it. They are still sending it. I mean, large tracks of vehicles. Let me need to confirm the numbers.
1: Okay.
0: The numbers are huge. And it's not coming, it's coming deep in the night when the people are asleep, and it is disturbing. Mm-hmm. I mean, I'm being diplomatic here. It is really, really disturbing. And I was struck by the extent of pollution when I went to look at the water bodies. And I think it's dangerous for human survival, and we should be careful about it. We should be mindful about it. Then the question is, why the destination? Okay, there are a number of landfill sites in Accra. So if the argument of proximity in terms of evacuation of the waste, then we have landfill sites around Medina and all those places. Why do you have to travel all the way from Accra to Insawam when you have a landfill site very close to you? So all these questions are begging, and they are fundamental. And we feel that if we had engaged, probably the people's fear would have been allayed, and then a better we could have learned a lesson from the model of the example of Insunia, so that we don't have a repeat of this seepage of latchet into homes.
1: Thank you so much for speaking to us, sir.
0: Okay, my brother.
1: That's Honorable Frankano Dompre. He's Member of Parliament for Nsawa Madueje. Honorable Mama Yaga, I think he has essentially set the issues down for you. You cannot...
2: I've listened to him. I will go there myself and then appraise myself of the situation and put in place measures to make sure that everybody is safe. I cannot be more concerned about the safety of

0: people living in Accra than the safety of people living in Nsawam. I'm concerned about the safety of every single locality in this country. I'm local government minister for both, you know, EMA, where Agogulushi is, and also Nsawam Ajuajiri, because they are all localities that I'm concerned about their welfare. So I'll go there, I will see what he has complained about. In fact, this morning I had a meeting with engineers and we discussed how to make sure that everything there is done safely. After the exercise, how to make sure that we have put in place measures so that there's absolutely no leachate. And so if he says that some previous dumping exercise in another community, not where we are dumping now, things were not done well, and there's some environmental inconvenience that is resulting from the way things were done. I will go there and look at it, and with engineers, I'll figure out how I can address the situation. Same way that I've mobilized all the equipment from several regions to deal with the problem in Agogulushi. Trust me, if I go there with a team of engineers and we see anything that threatens the conditions in that area, I will equally mobilize that kind of resource to make sure that their environment is also taken care of. It is not the case that there is a landfill site at Medina area. I mean, there's no available engineered, you know, landfill site at that location. The Pung landfill site, as you can see, is full. So we're in the process of planning its decommissioning. So the closest and convenient location that these trucks can haul the materials to is the Adipa, you know, area, which is already operating as a commercial landfill site. So, I mean, that is the fact. But like I said, I will move, you know, as fast as I can to go and then check their situation there and discuss with them. And together we'll work out a solution where their local government ministry, and we are concerned about their locality as well.
1: But you said you would go there, engage them yourself. The Member of Parliament said they will be having a meeting with the Jospong group on Thursday. Would that be the day you would go, or you would go before or after?
0: At the engagement, I would prefer to go, if possible, earlier.
1: Okay.
0: With a technical team and be taken around to see the area they are complaining about, so that I can let the technical team do an assessment and recommend what needs to be done to address that situation.
1: All right.
0: Indeed, across the country, we have a major challenge in terms of waste management, and I intend working with my team here to apply ourselves using the resources available to us, and with the support of His Excellency the President and the Finance Minister Atufosun, to try and then deal with the problem across the country. So if there are issues in the eastern region, we intend to deal with them with the same level of commitment and force that we are dealing with Greater Accra, where we have a large chunk of the population. And you know that the population in Accra are not necessarily the indigenous of Accra. I mean, all of us from eastern region, from Ashanti region, from central region, from western, from across the country, we've all come to Accra to generate the pressure that sanitation infrastructure here is facing. And so we have plans to construct new landfill sites across the Greater Accra area and eastern region to accommodate the waste that is being generated. And I agree with him that there are newer ideas about how to manage waste, such as incineration and the conversion of waste to energy through burning it and then using the heat to generate energy. So I have had those. Even this morning I was in a meeting discussing how we should do that as a country. And so the new waste management infrastructure that the country is going to have is going to make good use of the waste instead of doing what we are doing now. The waste that has piled up at Agogulushi is not easily amenable to burning because it's been there, sand has gotten into it, you know, metals have gotten into it, all sort of material, it's mixed up in such a way that in terms of easily burning and using it for energy generation, it's just not feasible. And also, the way that it's mixed up, you cannot just haul it directly and then send it as compost. You know, compost requires a certain level of, you know, treatment to become actual compost for use in agriculture. So, unfortunately, in this instance, the only solution we have is to just lift the waste to a landfill, engineered landfill site like Adipa, leave it there,
1: okay,
0: compact it, and then engineer it so that there's no leachate and then it is safe.
1: Very well. Thank you. Yeah. Thank you so much, Minister. I was going to make you a promise, but my producers, I should not. I was going to say that.
0: I beg you. Yes, I know. So don't make that promise. Thank you very much for calling me.
1: Thank you so much. I'm a Minister for Local Government, Chieftaincy and Religious Affairs. He's MP for Boko Central, Honorable Mahama Yaga. This is Eyewitness News on 97.3 CTFM. Jerome K. Sam is a head of communication at the Cocoa Board. He's in studio with me. Jerome, you're welcome.
2: Thank you.
1: You people have decided to increase the money that you give to the cocoa farmers. They wanted to celebrate when they saw the word increase. Until they saw the figure, is there 60 Ghana or is it 25 Ghana?
2: Oh.
1: What kind of increase is that? This is like not an increase. 63 Ghana or is it 65?
2: 63 Ghana cedis.
1: Well, that's too small.
2: What kind of so
1: on a bag? Is it on a sack of cocoa?
2: Yes, on a bag. 64 kg.
1: Oh, but that's very small.
2: No, you see, I don't want to do this unfortunate comparison. I say unfortunately because, I mean, at every point in time, we would want to see an exponential increment in the price of cocoa for the cocoa farmer, knowing the kind of difficulty that they go through. But we've been in this country where, I mean, on three consecutive seasons, there wasn't even a peswa adding onto the price of the cocoa farmer. Being specific, talking about 2017, 2018, 2018, 2019, 2021, 2022, there wasn't even a peswa. All right, but that is not where I want to build the argument from. But the fact is that if you apprise yourself with, I mean, the price build-up or what goes into it, you really would appreciate what has been done. I've always maintained that we have three variables, all right, in the determination of the price of cocoa. The first being the price on the international market, the second being the exchange rate, and then the third one being the percentage that the sitting government so decides to give to the cocoa farmer. So these three variables, I mean, goes into the determination of it. So it is important for us to consider as to how much was the price on the international market. That's at the time that we were making the announcement.
1: Let's take the variables one by one.
2: Yeah.
1: The exchange rate has been stable.
2: Yeah.
1: So that hasn't been affected.
2: Yeah.
1: So that should actually see an increase.
2: No, so what it means is that, unfortunately, when you are dealing with a sector like the cocoa sector, if you have a depreciation in your currency, then it means that you'll be raking in more revenue because you are dealing with an export commodity and all that. So the reverse is the case.
1: So a stronger economy is not good for the farmer.
2: So a stronger city.
1: Or a stronger city is not good for the
2: farmer. A stronger city means that the farmer is not going to get what he or she is anticipating to do to get. But in terms of the generic good for the economy, it is because it pushes inflation down.
1: Right.
2: So there's some form of stability in the system whereby it's also going to inure to the benefit of the cocoa farmer. So the cocoa farmer is going to get value for whatever amount that he or she receives as the price.
1: So on exchange rate, because the CD is stable, you wouldn't see a lot of increment on the bag of cocoa. That's one. The second leg you mentioned was
2: the price on the international market.
1: Has that, that has not increased?
2: So, no, that has been. So compare that one to the 2025 season, where we had a surge in the price up to the 10,000, the 11,000. But today, it got to a point that we had to trade the cocoa for 2,000 plus, go to the 3,000 and all that. So, I mean, the point really is that you cannot compare the prices that we have today on the international market. That's against
1: what we're experiencing. So the current price on the international market has not increased?
2: Yes, it's and so let me just do some small elucidation for you to get it. So learning lessons from what has happened in the 25-26, where we had the price on the international market tank, all right, we had to readjust. I mean, that led even to the reduction, all right, in the farm gate price for. So when we got to March, because the announcement for the decrease was made in February, so when we got to March, we saw, I mean, a slight appreciation in the price from the 2000s, because the price has even dropped further from the 4,200, which led to the reduction to the 3,000 and the 2,000. So March, April, we saw the price rising again to the 3,000s. And that led to the Ivorians even committing much of their cocoa to forward sales. And that is why they are giving a paltry 1,500 Ghana cedis as compared to what we are giving today. It is not because
1: They are giving less than we are giving.
2: They are giving far less than what we are giving. It is not because they are not good in trading or they mean bad for their people, but they were learning lessons not to be caught in the web whereby the price on the international market further what reduces. Okay, but we took a decision that look, if we are to go the route that the Ivorians are going, then it's going to be very disastrous for our cocoa farmer. Because when we do that, even if you make commitment of about 70% or 80%, what it means is that the price that you'll be declaring is even lesser than the 4,200, which saw to the cocoa farmer getting 2,587. All right, so that wouldn't agar well. Then we need to take a risk, and the risk is for us to do what? Wait and see if the prices will do what? Go up on the international market. And thankfully, we had the price surging to the 4,000s and all that. So from March, we decided to make certain sales in the 3,000, 4,000s, and then in the 5,000. So what we do is that over the period that you have made sale of the cocoa beans forward, then you aggregate it, and then you find an average, and then you announce as being the realized what? Realized FOB. Okay. Price.
1: Just before we go, the director of communication for the New Patriotic Party says you have deceived the farmers.
2: Okay.
1: I have seen videos in circulation. Some people
2: cut. And what goes in? What goes into his deception?
1: He said you promised them heaven. You are giving them hell.
2: Okay. So if I have always associated with the promises made, then. All right, or the comments.
1: So you said you give them 70%. So have you done that?
2: Yes, the 70% we have that. In fact, no prominent person in the NDC indicated or made a promise that we are going to pay 6,000 cedis.
1: Okay.
2: But instead, they critique what was there at the moment, at that time, that if we were there, considering the variables or the happenings, then this is how much the cocoa farmer ought to be having hold, okay. given.
1: Okay.
2: All right. But there was no definitive promise made to suggest that when we come to office, because we were cognizant about the variables in the determination of what? Of the price. So how can we be, I mean, this,
1: very well.
2: I mean, to say that, hey.
1: You deceived them.
2: No. I strongly take exception to that.
1: No,
2: to
1: I'm the saying proposition that's, I'm helping you with. You
2: no, we never deceived anybody.
1: Well. Okay.
2: In fact, we have done good. Even though somebody would argue that with 63 Ghana cedis or with 2,650 is not that significant. But we have done good to the cocoa farmer. Aside the price that we've been getting, we know we have reintroduced the free distribution of fertilizer, free distribution of agrochemicals. We have also established the educational trust scheme, which will also give a scholarship scheme to the worth of the cocoa farmers at the tertiary level,
1: okay.
2: the pension scheme, as well as the stabilization fund and all that. So there are a lot that we are implementing to making sure that the cost associated with doing business comes down.
1: Thank you, Jerome K. Sam. He speaks for the Ghana Cocoa Board. This is Eyewitness News on 97.3 CTFM. See that?
2: You didn't make me a promise.
1: No, what I was going to promise the minister, I cannot promise you.
2: Oh, really?
1: You don't have capacity.
2: Okay, I hear. That one I accept.
1: Thank you. In the next few minutes, I'll bring you an interview with Anthony Abiefakabo of the New Patriotic Party. The party is preparing to go to the polls this weekend to elect national executives in Kumasi. Please stay.
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1: 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We are coming to you from our studios in Accra. I am Umaru Sanda Amadou. Now, this Saturday, the New Patriotic Party will converge on Kumasi to elect national executives. Ahead of that, my colleague Hansen Ajimana, legal affairs correspondent, sat with chairperson of the party's organization committee, Anthony Abefa Kabo, to speak about this weekend's plan and also whether Dr. Baumia has preferred candidates in the contest. Listen.
2: Last when you contested, say in 2010, you did this before you went for the presidential primaries. But this time around, you've already done your presidential primaries. If you compare the two periods, has anything really changed in the organizational process of the party because of this?
3: Well, I think now there's less acrimony. There's less the razzmatazz that normally accompany these conferences have reduced. There's less attrition, and which is good for the party.
2: Because of the of the reform to start from the presidential primaries?
3: Yes, I think so. And it's also really helped the party's flag bearer to have some adequate time to organize himself properly and also to engage, you know, various stakeholders of the party, which he's currently doing. I'm sure the media has been following a lot of his engagements. And in time past, we hardly will have this time and this opportunity to do that. It's also provided the party itself some respite, you know, to really get into the reorganization activities of the party without any immediate horizon of election of the leader of the party or the flag bearer of the party in that case.
2: He's not a central name in the elections, and we hear people call out his names and say that, the system candidate.
3: No, that type of campaign will never stop, irrespective of whether you do it before or after. I mean, people will always peddle the candidate's name. And I think by now in the party, everybody knows that it's a weak lie. You know, you can easily...
2: So there's no Baumia candidate.
3: There can't be. There can't be. What we are going to Kumasi to do is essentially to elect people who are going to see the 2028 project come to fruition. And at that point, who can be somebody's person and who cannot be somebody's person? That matter of who leads the party has been settled, been decided. And so looking forward, we're actually looking for the best shot. Who is the best amongst the youth? Who is the best amongst for general secretary? Who is the best amongst for women organizer? And it is the kind of decision that you want the party to make without any interference.
2: You in person have been named as someone who is going around saying that a particular candidate is not a Baumia candidate.
3: Well, I just find that to be part of the general conversation going on in the party. I mean, there are candidates who say I support them. There are candidates who say I support. I mean, I have decided not to respond to that because I serve in a very unique position where I ought to be, you know, be fair and transparent to ensure that this event goes on the right way. I cannot be drawn into the everyday MPP politics. To be honest with you, if I were not a member of this committee or I was not serving in this position, I mean, those who know me know that I'm a very outspoken person. When I love something, I go all out.
2: You would have made your point known
3: by now. You know that I would have been out there advocating and really presenting cogent reasons why I think so a particular person is key for the party.
2: So that people who
3: the position I hold and the kind of work I have been doing in the party for the last year and a half doesn't even the national presidential elections. I'm not sure you probably heard me out there like you would have known in time past, you know, when Akufo-Addo and Alan were heated in these elections. I had a position on this matter.
2: Based on your experience, are these strategies, are they targeted

0: No, because there are people are surprised I have not really spoken on this matter. And then, of course, I always have a view on these issues. And a very strong view at that. And I've gone all out for candidates, and they have won. And so people think that I may have something up my sleeves. And I'm just being clear on your program. I said, I have nothing up my sleeves as far as this matter is concerned. I was really disappointed when I heard the very respected Boachieja, Joe Wise, make that statement. And I confronted him on text. I sent him a message and I said, well, I don't expect that you will make such comments about me, because you have a personal relationship with me. And I expect that when you were serving as the election committee chairman for the presidential election, there were many times we had conversations about things that I didn't find appropriate, but I had, you know, back channel those conversations with you out of respect. So I expected that he would have done same. But he went out, and later when I confronted him, he was like, oh, well, somebody passed on the information to me. Somebody's using your name. And like, but you know me. You should engage me directly, because I have a lot of respect for you. And I'm not one of those people who shy away from my support for particular persons.
1: But what is Dr. Baumier's posture to this whole process?
0: Well, I think he's been quite clear about this, and even to the candidates who have gone to seek his support and to seek his blessings, he's made it very clear that people who use my name also use my name, because I can't stop people from doing that. And those who have direct contacts with him have reached out to him, and they know his position on these matters. So I don't expect that, you know, very senior members of the party will take that route.
1: Isn't that a pusher that allows for chaos, really? Because then, isn't it the better option for him to say that I'm not supporting any candidate, rather than to say that if someone is using my name, you should also use my name?
0: I mean, you can't even stop anybody from that. You issue a statement, people will still use your name.
1: But at least the delegates will know that, well, nobody can come and lie to us, because Dr. Baumier himself has said that if anybody comes with my name, know that I'm not supporting that person.
0: No, but you can also say that emphatically to people, that, you know, people will use your name.

0: use your name and say all manner of things. But people do know in the MPP. But when Bawumia is clear on a matter, he doesn't shy away from speaking out on it.
1: I know the difficulty with that is...
0: In this case, you have candidates who contest in these elections are all members of the MPP. And these are people who have worked very closely with Bawumia in time past. Others are people who have also developed their own, you know, relationship with him. And they are in the contest.
1: If you have people who were close to Dr. Bawumia, yeah, for instance, during his campaign for president, his campaign for flag bearer, go out to delegates and say, this is Bawumia's candidate. I'm creating a scenario to say, for instance, if Kabo had gone to any question and say, this is Bawumia's candidate, and another contender who has not worked very closely with Dr. Bawumia, people are going to believe you more rather than that person. And that's why the idea of, if somebody is using my name, use my name, might not be the best approach in dealing with the matter.
0: I think that is the best approach. For me, I can't see any other approach better than this, right? It means, so why will everybody think that you have to use the flag bearer's name to win an election? That in itself is very defeatist. Anybody who is running an internal election in the MPP and cannot go on your own steam, right, and you have to depend on somebody and that you are close to the person. I mean, we are not voting for people who are close to somebody. We are voting for efficient party officers who can help deliver the project. It's not really about whether you may be close but very inefficient. And is that what we are looking for? And the delegates of this party are the people going to make that decision. They have already chosen the leader. They've chosen the flag bearer. They now need to fill up the various offices that are vacant, from chairman to general secretary, organizer, women organizer, youth organizer. The delegates of the party, they've never gotten it wrong in the MPP. They will always settle for the person they think has the experience, has the temperament, has the maturity, and the person who can help deliver in 2028.
1: Let's talk about the final preparations for Saturday. When are delegates supposed to arrive in Kumasi? Are you taking care of the accommodation and feeding?
0: Yes, we are taking care of that. I mean, the party delegates know from time immemorial that these events are normally centralized and organized. But this time around, we're working with the regional executives, the newly regional executives, the chairman, secretary, and organizers to ensure that the National Elections Committee coordinates very much well with them so that we can bring them in. They are expected to be in Kumasi on Friday. And then that's which the arrival accommodations have been secured. Like I mentioned, KNUST will be the place where most of the delegates will be kept. The event is happening at the Kumasi Sports Stadium, which is about less than a 10-minute drive from KNUST to the Kumasi Sports Stadium. Feeding arrangements are far in advance. Security arrangements are also far in advance. Media arrangements and accreditation are also far in advance. And I'm sure you are very much in touch with our subcommittee on media for the preparations. We are also with the police for MTTDD to ensure that traffic on that day is well managed. We hope that the GPRTU will support us with the requisite buses to ensure that we bring our delegates in. And we expect to have a very good conference. This time around, we're looking to ensure that we expedite activities very quickly so that we don't run into middle of that. Several times you've been at conference to see that we had to declare around 4 a.m. Most of you, the journalists, get so tired. I doubt that. I mean, from what we've been working on is to ensure that we expedite, you know, the actions to ensure that we can cast the vote in good time.
2: So that's Anthony Abefa Kabo. He is chairman of the organization committee of the New Patriotic Party ahead of this weekend's elections in Kumasi. Hansen Ajiman was the one speaking with him. We'll come back. Business news. Please stay. BGFM.

0: Some food prices eased in September, offering consumers a little relief. But the latest Channel 1 TV market price barometer shows that prices remain mixed across key household staples. Traders attribute the decline to increased supply as the items come into season, although the extent of the reduction varies from market to market.
1: Tomatoes recorded one of the biggest declines in the household staples basket. The price of a 4.5-litre bucket fell from 193 Ghana cedis in August to 149 Ghana cedis in September, representing a 22.8% drop. Cassava prices also fell sharply. A large sack dropped from 587 Ghana cedis to 454 Ghana cedis, a 22.6% decline, with traders citing adequate supply and weak demand. Plantain prices fell by about 9% from 44 Ghana cedis to 40 Ghana cedis per bunch. Local rice also declined by almost 9% from 45 Ghana cedis to 41 Ghana cedis per loka. But not everything got cheaper. White maize recorded a 21% increase, rising from 19 Ghana cedis to 23 Ghana cedis per loka. Onions also went up by 13.41%. from 82 Ghana cedis to 93 Ghana cedis per bucket, with traders blaming the increase on seasonal supply shortages. Egg prices increased by 4% from 50 Ghana cedis to 52 Ghana cedis per crate, largely due to higher feed and transportation costs. Meanwhile, imported rice, palm oil and soft frozen chicken prices remained unchanged. Hard frozen chicken recorded a marginal decline from 42 Ghana cedis to 41 Ghana cedis per kilogram. The September data suggests that while seasonal supply is helping to ease prices of some staples, some constraints and rising production costs continue to push others higher.
0: That was data compiled by the Channel 1 TV Research Desk under the Channel 1 Market Price Barometer, which tracks price movements across major markets in Accra. S&P Global has affirmed Ghana's long and short-term sovereign credit ratings at B-/B, maintaining a stable outlook on the country. The ratings agency says Ghana's growing gold exports and rising foreign exchange reserves are strengthening its external position, but high debt servicing costs and fiscal pressures remain key concerns. More in the following report.
2: In its latest assessment, S&P Global says Ghana's stable outlook reflects the potential for further improvements in its balance of payments, increased foreign exchange reserves, and continued reforms in public financial management. However, the agency warns that the country's high debt servicing costs, financial risks from state-owned enterprises and the Bank of Ghana, and exposure to fluctuations in gold, cocoa and oil prices remain major challenges. S&P Global says Ghana's external position has improved significantly, supported by rising gold exports and higher global gold prices. According to S&P Global, these stronger external buffers are improving Ghana's ability to withstand economic shocks. The agency says Ghana's nearly completed debt restructuring program has improved macroeconomic stability, but the country must manage its debt and repayment costs carefully. It also expects economic reforms to continue under the IMF 36-month policy coordination instrument. On the outlook, S&P Global says it could upgrade Ghana's credit ratings over the next 12 to 18 months if the government maintains low fiscal deficits, reduces public debt and debt servicing costs, and continues to build foreign exchange reserves. However, it warns that a downgrade could follow if fiscal deficits widen, debt repayment pressures increase, or Ghana's export performance deteriorates. The agency also says delays in debt restructuring process could pose additional risks to the country's credit standing.
0: City Business News' Daniel Sakite with that report. Government says it is fully prepared to comply with the European Union's deforestation regulation following the full deployment of the Ghana Cocoa Traceability System across all cocoa-growing areas. The development is significant for Ghana, given the importance of the EU market to the country's cocoa exports. Chief Executive Officer of the Ghana Cocoa Board, Dr. Randy Abbey, says the system forms part of broader efforts to strengthen the sustainability, transparency and competitiveness of Ghana's cocoa sector.
3: Cocoa Board has fully deployed the Ghana Cocoa Traceability System across all cocoa growing areas of the Republic of Ghana. Ghana is therefore ready to comply with the requirements of the European Union Deforestation Regulation, EUDR, which is expected to take off from the 30th of December, 2026. The Ghana Cocoa Traceability System positions Ghana to supply the European Union market with cocoa that is traceable, deforestation free, child labor free, and legally produced, while strengthening transparency and sustainability across the cocoa value chain. And here I refer to both processed, semi-processed, and raw cocoa beans.
0: That was the chief executive of the Ghana Cocoa Board, Dr. Randy Abbe. PwC Ghana has appointed George Ahin as its country senior partner effective October 1, 2026, according to a leadership announcement issued by PwC Ghana. Mr. Ahin will provide leadership oversight of the firm's operations in Ghana with additional responsibility for Liberia and Sierra Leone. He succeeds Vish Ashiagbo, who will retire on June 30, 2027, after a 26-year career with the firm. Vish Ashiagbo will remain with PwC to support the transition until his retirement. Mr. Ahin brings more than 23 years of professional services experience with PwC in Ghana and the United Kingdom. MTN Ghana has reaffirmed its commitment to the Ghanaian market as it marks 30 years of operations in the country. The telecommunications company marked the milestone with a float through parts of Accra. Chief Human Resource Officer Esi Miriba Wilson says the float was aimed at reassuring customers of the company's continued presence while appreciating their support over the years.
4: 30 years in Ghana, showing up, giving connectivity, giving SIMs, working with customers. Today was to tell our customers that we appreciate what they do, and so we will show up for them so that they show up for us as well. So we went on a float from our head office through the streets of the ministries to Osu, and then we came back. It means we are in total partnership with our government. We're also in total partnership with our customers. And as we went around, people asked for gifts, and then we gave them tokens to show our appreciation for their partnership with us over the years.
0: Chief Human Resource Officer AC Miriba Wilson. Domestic travelers accounted for the overwhelming majority of guest activity in Ghana's accommodation sector between November 2024 and February 2025. This is according to the Ghana Statistical Service. Data from the Services Accommodation Unit survey show that domestic guest numbers ranged between about 1.87 million and 2.17 million per month during the four-month period, compared with fewer than 40,000 foreign guests per month.
5: The report notes that domestic travelers represented a large majority of recorded guests throughout the period. Hostels recorded the highest number, peaking at more than 900,000 in January 2025. Hotels, however, remained the preferred accommodation option for foreign visitors. That sector recorded more than 30,000 foreign guests in November 2024, the highest monthly figure for the period. While foreign visitors were far fewer in number, they generally stayed longer. The Statistical Service found that foreign hotel guests spent an average of 3 to 4 nights, compared with about 2 nights for domestic hotel guests. Despite the strong domestic market, the survey points to substantial unused capacity across Ghana's accommodation industry. Available room capacity ranged from about 5.03 million to 5.21 million room days between November 2024 and January 2025, before falling to 4.69 million in February. Occupied rooms peaked at 2.42 million in December, before declining to 2.10 million in February. These figures mean, while Ghana's accommodation sector relies heavily on domestic travelers for volume, there is still significant room to improve occupancy and convert available capacity into stronger revenues for operators.
0: A business desk report, and that's all for City Business News on Eyewitness News. I am Daniel Odromensa.
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0: Management Solutions. Fred Tete Jabano is our head of current affairs. He's joining me in studio for your voice. Fred.
2: Sanda.
0: How are you?
2: I'm well, thank you. How are you?
0: Is the week starting well?
2: So far, so good.
0: Ask me if it's starting well.
2: How is the week for you?
0: I wish this Monday had... There was a UN resolution that said no more Mondays. We start work from Tuesday.
2: But you are the one advocating that the week ends on Thursdays. Now you want to add Monday.
0: No. So, the week ends on Thursday and it starts on Tuesday. So we should create a day between Sunday and Monday and call it summer day, which is a rest day.
2: When it happens, teachers will not be paid.
0: They teach for just 3 days. No, just school children, they can go. They don't have nothing to do. They should go to school. What are our listeners saying?
2: Let's start with Anna Fenaneku. He says, as a former teacher, I support their legitimate demands. Government has a duty to negotiate in good faith, honor its legal obligations, and act immediately to protect students' rights to education. I urge Helena Idrisu and Clement Apak to facilitate an urgent, lawful, and accountable resolution and restore teachers to the classroom without further delay. Every professional can boast, but teachers taught them all.
0: All right. Kofi in Accra says the government should be squarely blamed for these teachers' strike. Simply because the government has failed to live by its promise to meet the conditions of the teachers by September ending, but failed. The teachers have been patient enough. So one, I don't think we should blame the teachers. I think we should say governments only understand the language of strike.
2: Kennedy Onipayede says, teachers are the foundation of our nation. When they strike, our children's future will be in jeopardy. So we appeal to government to listen to them and resolve it quickly.
0: Aka Paul Jr. in Ahafomim says, teacher unions must help in the cause to promote the economic welfare of the ordinary teacher. They must not kowtow to whims and caprices of the government until our rightful demands are met. Teachers too deserve better.
2: Wills Yoga from Abutia 30 in the Volta region says, to our dedicated teachers, please consider calling off the strike and accepting the government's proposal. The government has committed to address your concerns through continual dialogue. A student's future is at risk. With last year's results needing urgent improvement, we must prioritize getting back to the classroom to support our children.
0: Daniel Akpaliok in Sandima says, if what the Controller and Accountant General's Department has put in the public domain regarding the unpaid arrears of promoted teachers is accurate, then the Director General of GES has no business remaining in office. He should be relieved of his position immediately. This is a listening government, and administrative failures capable of bringing the government into disrepute must not be countenanced.
2: The boy Ella says, I'm pleased to hear that this government is taking steps to improve our daily struggle for transport. It's my fervent prayer that this transport debacle will become the thing of the past under the Ejumara JDM. I plead with our hardworking teachers to exercise patience as the government works to correct the huge mess left behind. Aban Papa Abba.
0: Anyaz Ghazali says, our teachers are on strike, heartbreaking for parents. We know a teacher's reward is in heaven, but please soften your stance and dialogue with the education minister for a lasting solution. Our kids must go back to school.
2: Sandra, the teacher's reward is not heavy any longer.
0: Ah, they don't like it.
2: No.
0: They don't call it here.
2: The teacher's reward is no longer as heavy.
0: Woe betides he who, you know...
2: What if they don't get too heavy?
0: Then it means actually... So they used to bonus, they bonus them to go to... But I mean, so this, for me, the issues they are raising, yeah, a lot of them, great. The only one I support more than all of them, in fact, the one I support more than all of them is the one for the deprived communities.
2: Mm-hmm.
0: I know so many villages where there could be one teacher handling three classrooms, for instance. I've lived this kind of experience.
2: So you nearly became a teacher yourself.
0: I was saved, though. Uncle, by now you were interviewing me on Eyewitness News, and I'm lamenting that you've not paid my share. The only thing God has given me that I didn't get to enter Akachi Training College in 2000.
2: But you'd have been a very good teacher.
0: Hmm? I would have been an angry teacher. An angry man is an angry man. Charlie, hey, hungry man rather is an angry man. No, teacher. Like, but I'm wearing khaki trousers, wearing white shirt, holding a long cane and walking up and down in the bungalow.
2: Hey, we told you our reward is in heaven.
0: Charlie, I don't want...
2: But, I mean, on a more serious note, I think that government must look at addressing the concerns of these teachers. They really have genuine concerns.
0: Yeah.
2: And like you said, the teachers within these deprived areas, we need to find a way of motivating them to be able to go to class and teach well. When you look at their results and you compare it to these areas, you see how they are lacking. And then the only way you can bridge the gap, one of the ways you can bridge the gap, is to ensure that the people who are doing the teaching are well motivated to be able to also get up feeling happy and go to these classrooms and teach these children the way they need to be taught. Because like Sandra, you said, you would not want to be a teacher based on some of these things.
0: Exactly.
2: But if we had all these incentives for teachers, so many people would go to the class and ensure that we have our children have a brighter future. So I think that government should do its best.
0: You know, the reason I actually tried to go to the teacher training college was because Paul Jineku, former headmaster at Temasco, said to me that if I go to the school, they'll be paying me while I'm learning. That was the teaching allowance.
2: Yeah.
0: And that was a motivation because he knew that from my house it would be difficult for me to go to university and all of that. Now, the idea is that we should make the teacher comfortable so that they are happy. Let's build bungalows for them. Let's raise their allowances. If they are working in deprived areas, let's do it. Because, see, Fred, I'm privileged to still have a lot of my primary school teachers, nursery school and GSS teachers alive. And when I see they're alive, I'm looking at it and wondering, after how many years of teaching, this is what, they live in deprivation and poverty. I don't understand. I don't get it. And look, we should take our teachers seriously. Otherwise, Charlie, they will teach nonsense to their children. Because if they are hungry,
2: let's go to Tamale. Majid writes from there. He says, As a teacher, I am disappointed with the submission of Mr. Hashmin about their handling of this particular issue. It means that they were waiting for us to go on strike before they would invite all major stakeholders to start dealing with the issues. Let's stop the firefighting and get proactive.
0: John Kekeli Bansa says, of all the professional groups in this country, teachers are the ones I find hardest to pity. The last administration did a lot for them, yet they allowed themselves to be sweet-talked into believing the current vice president and educationist would somehow save them. Now we are back to strike talks again. It serves them right.
2: Papa Bishu in Spintex.
0: You don't comment on Kekeli Bansa?
2: No, I don't want to comment on Kekeli Bansa.
0: Okay.
2: Papa Bishu in Spintex, he says, we appreciate the measures being put in place relative to alleviating the congestion, increases in fares during rush hours, and easy flow of traffic in the transport sector by the minister. We hope this will not be short-lived to further compound the problems that majority of Ghanaians are going through. If not, government should equally import more of the trotro buses, employ some jobless youth to compete with the GPLTU and co. to further beat the transportation fare down.
0: Richard in Amasaman, where the Ayololo will be working from tomorrow, says, all hail Honorable Muhammad Ayaga.

0: passing traffic is acceptable. City managers should ensure that there's discipline on the roads and the roads are motorable. That's Kinsley from Kaswanyanyano.
1: Prince Henry Nkoforidua says, when the government expands reliable public bus services, passengers will have more choices. That will reduce their dependence on trotters and give the government a stronger position when negotiating fares with the GPRTU. Passengers deserve affordable transport and fares set through a fair, transparent process. They should not have to accept any increase simply because other options are limited.
0: Samuel Kudota says, kindly ask the minister why sitting commuters and standing commuters pay the same fare. For comfort, this is not fair.
1: Okay. Peter from Cocoville in Tema, Coco Village, says, good job for the local government minister and his team. They should consider Accra to Tema as well. Accra to Tema, do you even have an IL logo in there? I don't know. I don't think so. Anyway.
0: Jay from Tema says, please, what happens if we are on the bus on the opposite lane and need to alight at a bus stop? When the bus stop at the median for me to find my way to cross the three-lane road, for example, 3 to 4 lane roads at Okumblo. So like Sanda is saying, there's no stop. For this, when you board the bus at Adenta, you are going all the way to Accra Central to where it would stop. If you don't, then there's a problem. So from Amasaman, it goes all the way from Amasaman to Accra Central. So there's no stop.
1: Charlie, so if you enter, you know where you're going. It's just Ayalolo is a Ghana expression, right?
0: Yes, we are still going.
1: Obina Sari, Ben in Tema says, the allocation of an exclusive corridor for the Ayalolo Bus Rapid Transit System is long overdue and highly commendable. One is often left to ponder the cogitation, I don't know what this word means, but yeah, of our leaders. Julie, please check what cogitation is. C-O-G-I-T-A-T-I-O-N. Let me see if I can learn a new word tonight. It is public knowledge that a preponderance... What kind of big English are you using? Obina Asari Ben from Tema. It is public knowledge that a preponderance of them acquired their academic laurels in Europe or the Americas jurisdictions where the concept of dedicated bus lanes is ubiquitous. And entrenched transport praxis. Praxis. When you finish, Google praxis for me. P-R-A. So is it cogitation is a formal noun that means the act of thinking very carefully and deeply about a subject or carefully considered thought itself. Now Google another word he has put, praxis, P-R-A-X-I-S. Furthermore, I would like to implore the government to contemplate stringent regulations on the profligate use of plastic receptacles. He says, in the United Kingdom, for instance, a praxis means the practical application. So just say practical. Why would they say praxis? Okay, let's continue. He said, in the United Kingdom, for instance, regardless of the commodity procured, failure to produce a personal shopping bag necessitates the purchase of one at an exorbitant price, a deliberate physical deterrent designed to disincentivize usage. Nonetheless, this initiative is a laudable inception, and I'm fervently convinced that a Baumia 2029 administration will superintend its implementation with greater efficacy and sagacity. Charlie, so what have you said? What's his name?
0: Obin
1: Aksari Ben from Tema. So what have I
0: think Obin Aksari to stow away. He has to stow away because once he lives in Tema, he should stow away.
1: Charlie, the last sentence. So is he supporting Baumia? Is he a campaign manager of Baumia? What's happening? Efficacy and sagacity.
0: This is a speech he has to present to Dr. Baumia.
1: Oh, Charlie.
0: Kofi from Tema. Kofi, you didn't learn from your friend. The conversation is clear. The government doesn't want to engage Zoom Lion. That's all.
1: Hack from WA says, the initiative by the local government minister is a welcoming one. If only he and the stakeholders involved can maintain this thought-out program, it will decongest the streets. My regards to Empire. That's it by way of your messages tonight, which you have been sending to us on our WhatsApp number 0539-986-996. 0539-986-996. That's our WhatsApp number. We're grateful that you sent us your messages on TalkBack, which is brought to you

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So don't wait. Don't ignore the signs. 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That's why awareness, early detection, regular screening, and healthy living matter.

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evening. My name is Ida Blanks and welcome to Digi Newsroom Late Edition, coming up in the bulletin. Energy Commission develops national platform to manage EV charging stations. Cocoa Board secures 16.3 billion Ghana Cedis domestic financing plan to fund cocoa purchases. Teacher unions reject government's request for more time. Details of these stories and more coming up in the 9 p.m. news. Please do stay.

Welcome back. Let's now settle for the details of our stories. Pre-tertiary teacher unions have warned that they will reject any request by the government for more time to resolve outstanding issues.

0: led to their nationwide strike, insisting that they now expect payment of the arrears owed them. The unions are scheduled to meet the Education Minister Haruna Idrisu on Monday, September 28 at 10:30 a.m. to discuss their concerns over their conditions of service and unresolved payment. Moving on, President John Dramani Mahama has justified government's decision to reject a health compact from the United States, describing the terms as humiliating. The United States offered some $100 million to Ghana to support its health needs through a compact that reportedly required access to the health records of Ghanaians in exchange, a demand the president flatly rejected with full cabinet backing. Speaking at the Council of Foreign Relations engagement, a side event of the UN General Assembly, the president said Ghana will not be a dumping ground under his watch.
1: We received the health compact from the US to replace USAID funding, and Ghana is a sovereign nation, and we have our processes. We're a democratic country, and so when the compact was received, the health ministry studied it and did what we call a cabinet information paper. Mm-hmm. And so the compact was brought to cabinet, and we flagged several things in the compact. One, it says that we shall give the United States our pathogen profile. It means that diseases that are endemic in Ghana, what are the diseases endemic in Ghana, what is the pathogen profile of a country? I'm sure there are medical experts who understand that better than me. It also says we should give our medical records. I mean, who takes another country's medical records? So that was strange. And then it says we would have to put up a certain amount of money as part of the program into healthcare. And then it also says that any medications or any medical products that shall be brought into our country, our Food and Drugs Administration has absolutely no right to inspect. I mean, it was humiliating, yeah. And so it was the compact that was thrown out in record time. I've never seen anything thrown out as fast as that. And so, of course, we rejected it. And we asked the health minister to inform the U.S. ambassador that we didn't need it. We'll manage ourselves, you know. And we're pittance, $100 and something million. And so we said, no, we didn't want it. And we're doing fine. Yeah.
0: And that was President John Dramani Mahama. In some other stories, the Energy Commission, in collaboration with the Ministry of Energy and Green Transition, is developing a national electric vehicle charging station management platform. The platform is expected to support the proper establishment, monitoring, and management of EV charging stations across the country. Acting Executive Secretary of the Energy Commission, Madam Ajua Bonzi, said the system will provide reliable information to help ensure safety and enable authority to assess the potential impact of electric vehicle charging on the national
2: grid. The expansion of EV charging infrastructure must be properly coordinated with the capacity and development of the electricity grid. Charging stations cannot be developed in isolation from the network that must supply them. As electric mobility grows, therefore, our regulatory framework must go with it. Our objective as a commission is not to restrain innovation. It is to ensure that innovation develops on a sound foundation. We are complementing this regulatory framework with technology. The Commission, in collaboration with the Ministry of Energy and Green Transition, is developing a country-level EV charging system management platform to provide the national visibility over Ghana's charging infrastructure. The platform will enable the Commission to monitor licensed charging stations, energy consumption, faults and outages, and geographical coverage. It will provide the data required to understand how EV charging affects the electricity network and support better planning by the Commission and IUTTs in the country.
0: That was Madam Ajua Bonzi, the Acting Executive Secretary of the Energy Commission. Trading activity on the Ghana Stock Exchange increased significantly last week, although the higher turnover was accompanied by a decline in the overall market value. Total market capitalization fell about 3.9 billion Ghana cedis from 270.20 billion cedis in the previous week to 266.27 billion cedis between September 22 and 25, representing a 1.5% decline. The drop followed a 2.9% fall in the GSE Composite Index to 13,886.74 points. Despite the decline in share prices, trading activity increase. The total volume of shares traded rose by 59.52% to 25.53 million units, while their value of transactions increased by 56.37% to 145.82 million Ghana cedis. In some other stories, the Bank of Ghana says it is supporting measures to facilitate trade between Ghana and China using the CD as part of efforts to reduce reliance on the US dollar for bilateral transactions. Governor of the Bank of Ghana, Dr. Johnson Esiama, said some banks are already piloting arrangements that would enable Ghanaian importers to pay for goods from China in CD.
3: We are doing a number of things. You might have heard about one of the banks, Stanbic. They are piloting a program whereby our exporters, our importers, no longer have to carry US dollars on them to go and pay for their imports. They can actually pay in Ghana cedis right from here. And so, as we speak, if you want to buy anything from China, just go to Stanbic Bank with your cedis, and you are able to do that.
0: And that was the governor of the Bank of Ghana, Dr. Johnson Esiama. Meanwhile, he said significant gold shipments from Ghana have resumed, providing additional support for the country's foreign exchange reserves. The Ghana Cocoa Board is engaging global traders as it prepares a 16.3 billion Ghana cedis domestic financing program to support its reliance on foreign currency borrowing. Cocoa Board has set the producer price for the 2026-2027 cocoa season at 42,400 Ghana cedis per ton, equivalent to 2,650 Ghana cedis per 64-kilogram bag. Chief Executive of Cocoa Board, Dr. Ransford Abbey, said the new price represents 71.18% of the realized gross free on board value of cocoa. And now, in wrapping up, a veterinary officer at the Harmony Veterinary Center, Dr. Joseph Lai, has cautioned the public against relying on herbal remedies and unverified claims in the treatment of rabies. Speaking in an interview on Spice 91.9 FM to mark World Rabies Day, he said there is a myth that some herbal practitioners can cure rabies with additional medicines. Dr. Lai urged the public to turn a deaf ear to such claims, stressing that rabies is a serious and potentially fatal disease that requires proper medical attention. He said claims that the herbal preparations can cure rabies have existed for generations, but such remedies have consistently failed to provide a proven cure for the disease. He therefore advised anyone who is bitten by a dog or other potentially infected animal to report immediately to the nearest hospital or health facility for proper medical assessment and treatment. He stressed that seeking prompt medical attention is essential in preventing the potentially fatal consequences of rabies. That is how we wrap up on Beach Newsroom Late Edition. Let's now recap the top headlines.

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Cocoa Board secures 16.3 billion Ghana cedis domestic financing plan to fund cocoa purchases. Teacher unions reject government's request for more time. You find the latest stories on beachfmonline.com. My name is Ida Blankson. Good night.

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